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13: The top stories this hour. Charities have renewed calls for greater investment in end-of-life care a day after MPs voted to reject a proposed law on assisted dying in England and Wales. It would have given terminally ill adults like Dame Esther Ranson the right to apply for an assisted death. She's called it a tragic day. But her daughter, Rebecca Wilcox, is still optimistic for future change.
14: It will come back and the law will change because 75% of the country want it. It's going to be legal in Jersey and the Isle of Man and France. Why would we leave ourselves out of that? Would we just be the one country that doesn't give empathy and care and choice at the end of life?
13: Police say anyone wearing masks could be detained at a demonstration in Portsmouth later. It comes after the first arrest was made over anti-migrant protests there last weekend. At least 44 people have been injured after a train derailed in northern France last night. Officials say 180 passengers were on board when it went off the tracks in Normandy. 4 in 5 drivers say overgrown hedges and branches have made it harder to pull out safely at junctions and roundabouts. The RAC, which carried out the poll, is asking homeowners to check if their gardens are growing out onto roads and pavements. Rod Dennis from the motoring group says it's not always the council's responsibility.
15: If a council decides you are covering a speed limit sign up, it can order you to do the work. If you don't, it can do the work itself and then charge you for it. And if you're willfully covering up vital infrastructure and vital signs like this, it could even land you with quite a big fine of up to £1,000.
13: Donald Trump is expected in Ireland later to attend the Irish Open golf tournament. The US president will take part in engagements in Dublin and his resort in Doonbeg, which is hosting the tournament. And Hearts have won 3-0 at Stenhousemuir to avoid an upset in the Scottish League Cup quarter-finals. Goals from JJ Williams, Rogers Marto and Jan Dunder got last season's premiership runners-up past the early championship leaders. From Sky News, that's the latest.

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2: Clyde One.
3: The top stories this hour. The rejection of the assisted dying bill has been described as heartbreaking by some, but it's been welcomed by others. The bill was voted down in the Commons yesterday by a majority of 16. The draft legislation had proposed letting adults in England and Wales with fewer than 6 months to live apply for an assisted death. Conservative MP Kit Malthouse was a supporter of the bill.
4: A vote against this bill is not a passive act. It's not something neutral. It is a vote for a status quo that is a status quo of misery and degradation and cruelty for so many.
3: A cryptocurrency billionaire has donated a record £36 million to Reform UK. Ben Dello, who's believed to have moved back to the UK from Hong Kong recently, says he'd given the cash boost to make sure of a fair fight at the polls. It's the largest single donation to a British political party on record. Officers will be able to arrest protesters who cover their faces at an anti-immigration march or stand up to racism counter-protest in Portsmouth later. Hampshire police are marking out an area where concealing your identity is a criminal offence using new powers. The force says it wants to allow peaceful protest. Andy Mariner from the National Police Chiefs Council says they're ready for whatever happens.
5: We are coordinated and we are ready. We have a national structure that can respond very quickly and we're all linked up. Intelligence is being shared. So if something does happen that is unexpected, we'll be in a position to respond very quickly.
3: Police have launched an appeal to find the owner of a lost urn with what's thought to be human ashes inside that was found on a train. The tiny urn, which is in a teddy bear's arms, was discovered on an LNER service between London King's Cross and Aberdeen. And West Ham have thrashed Wrexham 6-0 to go top of the Championship. Captain Jared Bowen opened the scoring at London Stadium. It leaves Wrexham with just one win from their opening seven league games. From Sky News, that's the latest.

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We're taking it back. 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We're taking it back. Non-stop throwbacks.

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11: The top stories this hour. A cryptocurrency billionaire has donated a record £36 million to Reform UK. Ben Dello, who's believed to have moved back to the UK from Hong Kong recently, says he'd given the cash boost to make sure of a fair fight at the polls. It's the largest single donation to a British political party on record. Two rival marches are planned in Portsmouth this afternoon, one anti-migration, the other a counter-protest by Stand Up to Racism. It follows clashes between police and masked protesters there a week ago. Hampshire police will use new powers, making it a criminal offence to cover your face in certain areas. Daniel Thomas, known as Danny Tomo, organised last week's protest. He's denied that anyone from his group was involved in trouble with the police.
12: I don't want any violence, and I have done everything I can in my power to maintain a level of calmness. What we're doing right now is creating an infrastructure of men, not for violence, but to create a voting bloc.
11: MPs have voted against proposals to legalise assisted dying in England and Wales. The House of Commons voted with a majority of 16 against the proposed legislation, which would let those with fewer than 6 months to live apply for an assisted death. Documents freshly declassified by the CIA had strong indications Osama bin Laden wanted to attack the UK before 9/11. The new information's been released to mark the 25th anniversary of the September 11 terror attacks, which claimed the lives of nearly 3,000 people. Leon Panetta is the former director of the CIA and reflected on the day of the attacks.
13: Another member of the commission who had an office in New York said a plane had crashed into one of the trade towers. Both of us thought it was a terrible accident. But then a few minutes later, the news came that another plane had gone into the other tower, and it was clearly an attack by terrorists.
11: In sport, Europe have kept pace with the USA in Golf Solheim Cup. They finished the opening day level at 4-all. From Sky News, that's the latest.

0: 55 years down the road. 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
4: And now, the weather.
5: Outside, gloomy skies, a persistent drizzle, and a chilly wind blowing from the west, north, east, and south.
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14: The top stories this hour. Reform UK has received a record £36 million donation from a crypto billionaire. The donation from Ben Dello is the biggest single sum ever given to a political party in the UK. Campaigners are urging those on both sides of the assisted dying debate to channel their energy into fixing palliative care. MPs voted to reject a proposed law in England and Wales yesterday by a majority of 16. Liz Carr was against the bill.
15: People are suffering now, and there are many things that we could do to change that and improve that for the majority of people. We need to do that first, then let's have a grown-up conversation about this. That's not happening at the moment.
14: End-of-life charities say investments urgently needed to fix the sector's funding crisis. Officers will be able to arrest protesters who cover their faces at an anti-immigration march or stand up to racism counter-protest in Portsmouth later. Hampshire police are marking out an area where concealing your identity is a criminal offence using new powers. The force says it wants to allow peaceful protest. Andy Mariner from the National Police Chiefs Council says they're ready for whatever happens.
16: We are coordinated and we are ready. We have a national structure that can respond very quickly, and we're all linked up, intelligence is being shared. So if something does happen that is unexpected, we'll be in a position to respond very quickly.
14: At least 44 people have been injured after a train derailed in northern France last night. French officials say 180 people were on board when carriages left the tracks near the town of Clion in Normandy. Donald Trump's expected in Ireland later to attend the Irish Open golf tournament. He'll take part in engagements in Dublin and his resort in Doonbeg, which is hosting the tournament. In sport, Hearts have won 3-0 at Stenhousemuir to avoid an upset in the Scottish League Cup quarter-finals. Goals from JJ Williams, Rogers Mato and Jan Dunder got last season's Premiership runners-up past the early championship leaders. From Sky News, that's the latest.

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4: An M8 Roadworks update from Amy on behalf of Transport Scotland. Due to essential maintenance, overnight closures on the M8 eastbound between junctions 18 and 16 will continue until Friday the 18th of September from 10 p.m. till 6 a.m. Sunday to Thursday. The eastbound on slips at junctions 19 and 18 will be closed. Sign diversions will be in place. There will be separate daytime traffic management measures on the eastbound carriageway only. For details, visit swtrunkroads.scot.
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10: Good morning. It's Saturday. It's the 12th of September. I'm Amber. Let's get you up to date with your latest news. It's 6.
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11: Clyde One.
13: The top stories this hour. A cryptocurrency billionaire has donated a record £36 million to Reform UK. Ben Dello, who's believed to have moved back to the UK from Hong Kong recently, says he'd given the cash boost to make sure of a fair fight at the polls. It's the largest single donation to a British political party on record. Donald Trump arrives in Ireland later, with Irish police mounting what's been described as one of their biggest security operations ever. The head of the police says there'll be no tolerance for public disorder during protests. The US president will start off in Dublin before travelling to his golf resort in Doonbeg for the Irish Open. Rory McIlroy says they'll just have to put up with any disruption when the owner arrives.
14: Is it a little disruptive to play? Absolutely. But again, there's protocols in place for a reason, and you know, all we can do is follow them and abide by them, and whenever we're ready to play again, we put our heads down and we go and play.
13: Police will be able to arrest protesters who cover their faces at two protests in Portsmouth later under new powers. An anti-immigration march is planned alongside a stand-up to racism counter-protest. The Hampshire Force says it wants to allow peaceful protest despite clashes between demonstrators and officers last Sunday. Andy Mariner from the National Police Chiefs Council says they're ready for whatever happens.
15: We are coordinated and we are ready. We have a national structure that can respond very quickly, and we're all linked up, intelligence is being shared. So if something does happen that is unexpected, we'll be in a position to respond very quickly.
13: Meanwhile, police have arrested eight more people, including a 14-year-old, as part of an investigation into disorder in Glasgow. Six men and a woman have been charged with offences, including assault. And almost one in five drivers say they've accidentally broken the speed limit because a road sign was hidden behind branches or a hedge. Nearly all those surveyed by the RAC had seen signs covered by plants. More than half say they see it regularly.
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13: Rain and strong winds in the north, turning showery in Northern Ireland, drier with sunny spells in the south. That's the latest. I'm Kat Wright.
10: Let's go! And I'm Amber. Good morning. It is Saturday once again. Let's kick things off with Alex Warren, then I've got Kevin Little.

This is Clyde One, The Kid Laroi, and Justin Bieber. Oh, good morning. It's Amber. It is Saturday. And is it just because I wasn't here last Saturday? Because I was on holiday with my friend. Why does it feel like it's darker this morning than it has been for, well, the full summer? I just feel like I did not expect it to still be this dark at 6:10. So, yeah. Hello, autumn. I feel like I actually love autumn. I love a pumpkin spice latte. I love a little spiced apple candle. I am here for a blanket, but my little summer heart just still wants to enjoy some summer sunshine. I am holding out for like one more heat wave. So why is it so dark? Can someone fix this? I don't want to see it. But the days are fair drawn in. That's how it feels. Morning, Tuggles. My first WhatsApp of the day. How's it going today? He says, it's going all right, aside from the fact that it is absolutely pitch black outside and roasting in here. I've got a wee Aldi fan that I actually got for a fiver in the middle aisle, and I'm using it as my aircon today. I feel like Mariah Carey fanning myself between songs. Tuggle says, I'm away at a walk to the gym to get my steps in. Hope life's treating you well. It's 35 degrees here. Get me back home. Yeah, well, you don't want to come into this radio studio because it's also about 35 degrees in here. If you want to get in touch this morning, it's 0333 20 20 400. Keep me company and I'm going to play you this. I love it from Cammy Barnes. It's so motivational, patriotic. It's something more. Hello.

0: I still love that song. I was obsessed with his first album, Example, and Kickstarts. It's just nice for this time on a Saturday morning. And speaking of, why are you up before 7 a.m. on a Saturday? Unless you are working, it should be criminal. In fact, no, unless you're going to the airport, it should be criminal. But I love to be nosy. Let's find out who is doing the most interesting or exciting thing. What are you getting up to across Glasgow and the West? Let's get you a shout out on Clyde 1 0333 2020 400 is my number. You can WhatsApp, voice note, or give me a call.
1: Clyde One. 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And this is the sound of its minty bubbles. Conjuring melt in your mouth. Pure, bubbly joy. Melt into the moment with Aero's delicious peppermint bubbles. Aero, feel the bubbles melt.
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0: Oh my goodness, so many WhatsApps this morning. Let's get firing through them. Hello, Kinnaird, who says, morning, Amber. I am doing nothing exciting, just in my workshop repairing golf club cutting machines this morning. Hi to Kieran, you've got the same surname as me, same spelling and everything. Dropping off salmon because Scottish fish is the best fish down in Newcastle doing deliveries. I'm hoping to be back in West Lothian for lunchtime. Do you know what? It is doable. I pray for safe roads for you on the way up and clear roads, and then you will hopefully get back in time. Hello, Emma, who says, I'm up early as I work on a dairy farm. Oh, I'm currently reading a book about like a woman who lives and works in a farm, and now that's the life that I've decided I want. Hi, Shay, who says, first day back to work after 6 weeks off to marry my best friend and the most epic honeymoon. Oh, congratulations. He says, depressed is an understatement. I know, I can imagine. I've heard the wedding blues are real. Hello, Sharon, who says, I'm up to get ready to go to the airport. Hi, Mark, getting on the ferry from Stornoway to Ullapool to pick my wife up from hospital in Inverness. Oh, it's myself, Mark, and the wee guy, Grayson. I hope she's all right. I'm so glad you're getting to pick her up. And I have been on that crossing so many times. I don't even want to think about the time that all the ferries were cancelled and Callum and I had to jump on a freight ferry. And oh my goodness, that crossing was wild. Hi, Liam, who says, me and our three mini dashies are making a very wet journey to Glasgow Airport today. We are dropping Louise off, heading to Alicante for the weekend. Happy holidays, Louise. So it's Liam, Luna, Leo and Darcy. And let's go to the phones. Hello, who's this?
2: Hello, it's Sharon. How are you doing?
0: Hi, Sharon. I'm good. What are you doing this morning?
2: I am driving to Glasgow just now to go and see some flats with my son.
0: Oh, so is he going to uni? Has he got a job there?
2: Finished uni, he's got a job now, and we've just got to look for somewhere new to live. So we're going to be seeing about six different places today. So it's going to be a bit pandemonium.
0: I mean, I can imagine. How are you feeling about it? Are you excited or emotional or a bit of both?
2: Oh, no, I'm excited. I'm probably quite excited he's not coming home to make a mess.
0: Yeah, I can absolutely imagine that. Come home and treat your house like a hotel.
2: But totally agree with you. How dark this morning.
0: Why is it so dark?
2: I don't know. It totally is different from last week. 100%.
0: I know. It feels like it's just literally been like a switch flicked, and all of a sudden it's like Merry Christmas.
2: And, you know, like, I've literally dressed today in, like, all autumnal colours, even got the Ugg boots back out, so I'm like, it's definitely feeling like...
0: When you've got your Ugg boots back out, that's when, you know...
2: Absolutely.
0: Oh, you enjoy your flat hunting, and I hope you're going to grab a spot of lunch or something as well.
2: We're going to go out for some dinner tonight, so, well, he says he's taking me out, but I know for a fact I'll be paying, but I'll be good.
0: Yeah, I know. That old trick. We've all done it.
2: So loving the music, keeping me going in this journey.
0: Oh, thank you so much. Where is it you're travelling from?
2: So, Muirford.
0: Nice. Well, you have a safe journey, and thanks for phoning.

0: Clean Bandit, Zara Larsson and Symphony. Good morning, it's Amber on Saturday. Hi Katie, who's away to work for 12 hours. She says it's not so bad though because I've got the quarter final tomorrow. I totally agree with you. It's getting so dark in the morning, it's depressing. Do you know what though? See, when those twinkly Christmas lights start lighting up the mornings, I feel so much nostalgia and so much serotonin. So we just have to get through this kind of first bit of autumn, don't we? Hi Sylvia, who says I'm getting ready to go to Aberdeen Airport. I'm away to Canada to see my two sons. How lovely is that? You must be so excited. Safe travels to you. And morning, Daniel, who says, I'm in work early. I've got to get done to get away for Oktoberfest at Musselburgh Racecourse. Of course, that's on today and it looks like it's going to be amazing.
1: Amber. Clyde One. It's an old firm fortnight.
2: It's getting a bit nerve-wracking. You're always on the edge of your seat when another team attacks.
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2: Make me a winner.
0: Clyde One.

0: Smith and Stargazing. Morning. Was it just me who was crying my eyes out at Jackie winning on Make Me a Winner yesterday?
1: Clyde One.
0: I actually, like, I'm not kidding, I teared up again thinking about it. So she got the call and won a life-changing £500,000.
2: Oh my God, I've just won £500,000. Oh, it was just over house on the market because we couldn't afford it.
3: It was a big decision to make and one I didn't want to make. But you do what's best for you and your daughter at the right time. So we took the decision to put it on and to get something smaller.
0: Like, I could go again. It just shows you that you have got as much chance as Jackie of winning this money next Friday. So everybody always thinks it's not going to be me. Jackie probably thought it's not going to be me, but I'll give myself a chance. And because she gave herself that chance, her number came out at random and she is now £500,000 richer. And I couldn't be happier for it. You could be winning £555,000, though, this coming Friday. Now, you've always got something in the front of your mind, don't you, what you would do with that money, and it could be a reality. So let's get yourself in the draw now. 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
6: Good morning. 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It's Amber. It's 7 a.m. Saturday. 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
8: The top stories this hour. Donald Trump's sons rejected suggestions his father's policy on Iran is to blame for a global spike in energy prices. Oil prices surged above $100 a barrel this week due to the ongoing Middle East conflict. UK gas prices also reached a near four-year high. Eric Trump says the UK should deal with their own energy policy.
9: Your politicians have been all but inept in creating, you know, energy independence all across Europe. They shut down all drilling in the North Sea. There was a total war against fossil fuels. You know, and then you blame Donald Trump for oil costs? That doesn't seem fair to me.
8: Donald Trump's visiting Ireland today, with Irish police saying there will be no tolerance for public disorder during protests. A cryptocurrency billionaire's donated a record £36 million to Reform UK. Ben Dello, who's believed to have moved back to the UK from Hong Kong recently, says he'd given the cash boost to make sure of a fair fight at the polls. It's the largest single donation to a British political party on record. Millport's making history today as the Isle of Cumbrae hosts its first ever Pride March. The inaugural Millport Pride March is setting off from Kames Bay at 12:30 p.m. Pam Curry's a teacher from North Ayrshire. She's been planning the event since June.
10: Wasn't sure that we would manage it. We thought we'll just go really small scale, but actually it's ended up being a bigger event than I'd anticipated when we thought in June, can we organise a Pride in 3 months? Turns out yes, you can. So yes, we've had a great response and really, really excited.
8: In football, Hearts made sure they didn't slip up in the League Cup as they eased to a 3-0 win at Stenhouse Muir. Hibs will hope to avoid an upset in the quarter-finals this afternoon against League One Ross County. Kilmarnock and Aberdeen, who are both winless in the top flight, face each other at Rugby Park in the evening kickoff. And Edinburgh streets will be lit up tonight as thousands take part in a charity night walk. The 10-kilometre Shine Night Walk starts at the Mound, raising money for Cancer Research UK.
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8: Some heavy showers this morning with lighter rain and some sunshine later. Highs of 20 Celsius. That's the latest. I'm Thomas McCann.
6: And I'm Amber. Good morning. It's Saturday. It's the 12th of September, just after 7 a.m. Let's get on some Taylor Swift from Toy Story 5. Need to put my teeth back in.

0: Benson Boone.
1: These beautiful things that I...
0: And beautiful things. Do you know, it's so funny how, like, things in your house become words when you have a kid. Like, almost like a your new version of slang. And for a long time, I called spoons, Benson Boons, because my wee boy, Oban, he would just always say, need a boon, and it just ended up a Benson Boone, and it makes me laugh every time. I've got some more WhatsApps. Good morning to Robert, who says, hi, Amber, could you just remind my workmate, Kaj, that it's only 4 days, 7 hours, and 5 minutes till my holiday to Florida. Robert, something tells me that you've been going on and on and on and on and on about this. Hello to Michael as well, who says, hi Amber, it's Graham and Michael. We are in Gran Canaria. Day 4 of our holiday is about to start. It is very dark this morning here as well. Oh great, that makes me feel good about the fact it's also dark in Scotland. He says, but the major consolation is we know it's going to be around 30 degrees today. He then says, hee hee. Aye, you as well. He says, could you please play Moving to the Sun just to help wake us up? Do you know what? See, just because it's Saturday, absolutely.

0: Everybody, morning. Hello to Amy. I love this. So Amy says, good morning, Amber. Thanks to your TikTok, I'm taking my son Dylan Andrew to the Cairngorms Mountain Railway for his birthday. Can you give him a wee shout out for his special day, please? Of course I can. Happy birthday. Now, do you know what's so funny? I'm like, I felt like such a dinosaur for such a long time on TikTok and I just hardly posted anything. But I did post that video about the park at the Cairngorms Mountain Railway, and if you ever get a chance to go, if you've got kids or even if you're just a big kid, it's so good. They have these big wooden letters that spell out the word Cairngorm, and every single letter inside has like an activity. There's slides, there's like a seesaw, really cool. Also amazing views over the Cairngorms. You can see it to Aviemore. There's the, is it tubing slides, is that, yeah, you know what I mean? And then you can go on the funicular railway, like right up the mountains. Very cool. And it's also amazing that you saw that on TikTok. I love finding things to do on TikTok. That's what I'm always doing, literally searching toddler activities anywhere in Scotland. I will travel. And morning, Irene, who says, hi, Amber. I am absolutely loving the tunes this morning. Yeah, you know what? Me too. Let's get more on the way.
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0: 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Clyde One.

This is Cloud One. She's Pink with Blow Me One Last Kiss. Good morning. Now, you will know by now that Cash for Kids, our charity, is an all-year-round charity. It's helping some of the most disadvantaged children right here in your local community. Now, that is why it is so important to us that you know that what you raise locally here stays in the local area, supporting children and families in your area who need it most. So to everyone who donates the Cash for Kids, everyone who fundraises, takes part in our campaigns, raises money throughout the year, there are so many ways to get involved. Thank you. Please know it means so much. In fact, probably more than any of us could ever say. Your support makes a huge difference right here in the communities that we call home. It just means a huge amount to the children, the families who receive that support. So we just want to say a massive thank you. For more info on our Raise Local, Stays Local campaign, you can go onto our website and search

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0: Clyde One across Glasgow and the West. It looks like today is going to be pretty dreich, it looks like. I know, sorry, don't want to be the bearer of bad news, but every hour off and on there is going to be rain. I am sure at some point there will be a dry spell. I'm just going to manifest it and stay nice and positive. My friend Beth gets married today, so Beth and Liam are getting married, and it's going to be a great day either way, right? They always say if it rains on your wedding day, it's good luck. And I think when it comes down to all the planning you've done, the weather doesn't really matter, eh? Does it? Tomorrow, though, looks like it's highs of 18 degrees and a lot drier with a lot more sunshine across Glasgow in the west.
1: Amber, Clyde One.
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0: Clyde One.

morning, it's Clyde One, it's Amber. Okay, we have got to talk about this. The Chinooks. Have you seen them? I feel like they are all over TikTok and Facebook and stuff, doesn't it? My Facebook community page was, quite frankly, going wild. People like, why are there Chinooks flying overhead? Apparently from like, I think it was like the 2nd of September through to the 18th, they are doing, running all of these like military tests. But yesterday they were at the Scottish Fire and Rescue headquarters in Cambuslang and they were running the tests from and back to there. So all day they were low flying over places like East Kilbride, Mount Vernon, Uddingston, Hamilton. My mum even in Cumbernauld saw them yesterday. So I actually saw them. I was driving through Easterhouse. We'd just been at a wee toddler sense class, me and my son, and it was quite bizarre to see them flying overhead. And then I went onto TikTok and I saw someone in East Kilbride, and I swear the Chinook was literally almost on their roof. It is quite a sight to see, and like, I'm not going to lie, it's a little bit terrifying, but also equally very, very cool. So if you did see them and you wondered why, it is because of training exercises. Nothing else, right? Just the training.

0: Good morning, it's Amber on Clyde One. It is Saturday the 12th of September. Just hearing that the M80 southbound is closed after Junction 5. So that is just as you're kind of passing through Cumbernauld. It looks very, very busy. And I imagine with the closure, it is just going to get busier. So M80 southbound Junction 5 is closed because of an accident. You are going to have to find an alternative route if that's the way you're heading this morning. We'll keep you up to date on that, and your news at 8 is next.
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0: Morning, it's Amber. It's 8 o'clock on Saturday the 12th of September. Ella Langley on the way for you. And right now, let's get you up to date.
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17: The top stories this hour.
11: The biggest single donation ever given to a political party in the UK has been made to Reform. It totals £36 million and comes from crypto billionaire Ben DeLow. The party spent the summer having its finances scrutinised. Sky's Graham Stothard has more.
17: He's written in the Telegraph today saying he's given this money to ensure a fair fight. He said, "My conclusion from Reform's recent troubles is that the party should spend less time trying to raise funds to compete on equal terms and more time preparing for government."
11: Leader Nigel Farage says he's honoured and humbled. Donald Trump arrives in Ireland later, with Irish police mounting what's been described as one of their biggest security operations ever. The head of the police says there will be no tolerance for public disorder during protests. The US president will meet his counterpart Catherine Connolly, a long-standing critic, and the Irish Prime Minister in Dublin, before travelling to his golf resort for the Irish Open. It's a historic moment for the Isle of Cumbria today as Millport hosts its first ever Pride March. Organisers have put the event together after receiving permission from the council just a few months ago. North Ayrshire teacher Pam Curry says it's a great way to connect LGBTQ plus people in rural areas.
18: "The big city prides are great, but when you go to them, things cost money or they're over 18s to get in. And I think it's really important to have a pride that's in our own community that sends a really clear message that there are LGBTQ people living in Millport, there are LGBTQ people who visit Millport."
11: In football, Hearts avoided a League Cup upset yesterday with a comfortable 3-0 win over Stenhouse Muir. Hibs are hoping for the same this afternoon against League One Ross County. Kilmarnock and Aberdeen, who are both yet to win a league game this season, face each other at Rugby Park in the evening kickoff. And thousands of people are expected to take to the streets of Edinburgh tonight to raise money for cancer research. The 10-kilometre Shine Night Walk gets underway from the Mound this evening.
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11: Some heavy showers this morning with lighter rain and some sunshine later. Highs of 20 Celsius. That's the latest. I'm Thomas McCann.
0: All right, I'm here till 9. I've got a throwback from Corona on the way, and everybody always asks for this. Cheers in Texas.

0: It's Clyde One across Glasgow and the West. Good morning and Merry Christmas to you. If you were given Kevin Bridges tickets for your Christmas and you're going tonight at the Ovo Hydro, what a gig that is going to be. He's actually pretty much the reason I can ask for a table of four in Spain.
1: Una mesa para cuatro. Por favor.
0: If it's three, I just have to change the number. It's easy. And then tomorrow night, oh my goodness, I am gutted. I am missing this. Hey now, hey now. Hillary, actual Duff at the Hydro. Hey now, that is going to be, I can't even imagine the nostalgia. It is just going to be millennials living their best life, isn't it? It's like pass me a panda pop. I'm 8 years old again. So good. So enjoy that if you are heading along there. And I am extremely jealous. Get the tooth gems on. Get the sparkles in your hair. Just have the best night.

0: with the shape of you. Good morning, it's Clyde One. I'm Amber. I can finally see Royal Exchange Square. It's finally getting lighter. I actually could not believe how dark it was this morning when I left the house at 5 a.m. And honestly, that continued right through to the back of 7. Finally, it's like humanity has returned and daylight is here. I cannot wait, though. Our new home at 100 Queen Street. We look out, the studios look out onto Royal Exchange Square. I cannot wait to see those Christmas lights. When do they go up? Must be like next month. Bring it on. And hey, it's just like, you know, MAT southbound is still closed at Junction 5. So that's just if you're coming off for Auchinkilns at Cumbernauld and it looks really busy. So please leave extra time for your journey if that's the way you would usually go. On the way for you next, I've got Ray. I've got an absolute bop from Kylie on Clyde One. And I want to talk about something that happened to me through the week that, well, I think could be put into a Christmas song. I'm not going to lie. I'll reveal all next.
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0: 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Make me a winner. Clyde One.

And I think that has got to be one of her best. Don't you agree, Kylie? And love at first sight. So something happened to me through the week that I wanted to document in a memorable way. And the only way I can think, because I'm a total Christmas elf, is in a Christmas song. So let me tell you what happened. We quite often use the service from Tesco Whoosh. Now, I think you can only do it if you live near a little Tesco Express. I'm not sure. But it's really good. So your shopping literally comes between like 8 and 40 minutes. Like it's a very quick service. So I use it quite a lot with having the wee one in the house and just order odds and ends. Sometimes if I find myself a little bit short for things for dinner and I can't really be bothered going out to the shops, because let's be honest, it's a chore shopping with a toddler. And also he's at the stage that he wants everything in the shop. So I'd rather just order it on Whoosh. And the wrong delivery came. But not only that, there was pretty much nothing I could use for my dinner in this delivery. It wasn't the healthiest delivery, but I've come to the conclusion it must have been for like a coffee morning or an afternoon tea or a breakfast club or something, because this is what arrived. Okay, so we got 12 Mr. Kipling's, 11 cakes and donuts, 10 chocolate squares bars, 9 cans of juice, 8 chocolate Pop-Tarts, 7 Lucozade Sports, 6 fresh eclairs, 5 pints of milk. Who needs that? 4 Empire biscuits, 3 tubs of butter, 2 Teddy chocolate oranges, and a Tesco's own brand Swiss roll. Now, see, I get a job in Panto. We did donate all the items we didn't need, but I did keep the Terry's chocolate oranges and the Tesco's own brand Swiss roll, which I can confirm was delicious.

0: MNEK Head and Heart Morning, Jackie, who's loving the Christmas tune and saying that she could watch Christmas movies all year round. Do you know what? I'm kind of the same. People will be hating that this morning. Sorry, not sorry. Boogie and Arlene are on the way from nine. They've got another round of blankety blank for you. And kids can win a £25 voucher to spend at a retailer of their choice on one of my favourite games on the radio ever, Wrong to Be Right. And if you win that, £25 at a retailer of your choice, that could be Smith's Toy Store, that could be Boots, that's anything. That is like the world is your oyster. That's a lot of money, right? They play that after 10 this morning. Let's get Taylor Swift on the way next.
1: Amber. Clyde One. 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All next week, we're saying stuff the table manners with Unposh Nosh from Macintosh. It's all about Scotiquette, enjoying your favourite meals your own way. And there's £500 up for grabs every day. 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
0: And it's a guaranteed winner. 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Clyde One.

end and beginning. I always have to try and get in there before the end because I always forget how abruptly that song actually finishes. Good morning, it's Amber. Clearly I sold Wrong to Be Right too well because I have had four people calling to be on it. Boogie and Arlene play after 10 a.m. this morning. Sorry. Jeez. Right, let's get on some Katy Perry now. Do you know what? When me and the girls went on our holiday last week, we made a little music video to Katy Perry's California Girls. And there were another group of girls at our hotel who were making a music video to this one. It's the new thing, right? But it's just so much fun when you're out and about. You just have to not care who's looking at you. It doesn't even matter. Just dance, just like lip sync the lyrics. And I promise you, it is so much fun. And it's just good memories to look back on. So that's just what I'm going to think of. Every time I hear this song now is the girl jumping into a big pink flamingo in the pool.

0: Remember, if you love your throwbacks like that, Grant Thompson is back from midday and you can pick some throwbacks for your Saturday soundtrack. Have a gorgeous weekend. I'll see you very soon. Boogie and Arlene are on the way for you next with a round of blankety blank very soon, and your news at 9 is next.
1: Clyde One.
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15: The top stories this hour. The biggest single donation ever given to a political party in the UK has been made to Reform. It totals £36 million and comes from crypto billionaire Ben DeLow. The party's spent the summer having its finances scrutinised. Sky's Graham Stothard has more.
1: He's written in the Telegraph today saying he's given this money to ensure a fair fight. He said, "My conclusion from Reform's recent troubles is that the party should spend less time trying to raise funds to compete on equal terms and more time preparing for government."
15: Leader Nigel Farage says he's honoured and humbled. A 48-year-old man's been arrested and charged in connection with a willful fire in Glasgow last weekend. The blaze was at an empty building on Stonyhurst Street around 5pm on Sunday. There were no reported injuries. He's due to appear at Glasgow Sheriff Court on Monday. Millport set to hold its first ever Pride today. It's been put together in just 3 months following the success of similar events on Arran and Bute. One of the organisers is North Ayrshire teacher Pam Curry. She's telling us what we can expect today.
16: There's going to be a march, a parade, like, leaving from Kames Bay at 12, assembling at Kames Bay at 12 o'clock, leaving Kames Bay at 12:30, and we're going to march through Millport and along to the pier.
15: In football, Kilmarnock take on Aberdeen in the League Cup quarter-finals tonight, with a place at Hampden at stake. Neil McCann's side are yet to win in the Premiership this season, but he's confident they'll find their rhythm soon.
17: It's going to come together, I'm pretty sure of that. I've been strong in my opinions that we're building a squad that is for the season, and I'm in full belief still that it's going to be a good season.
15: And a project to restore Robert Burns' former home is coming to Dumfries High Street today. The team behind the campaign to save Ellisland Farm will be at the Standard until 3pm. They want people in the town to get involved and have their say on the future of the site, where the poet wrote Auld Lang Syne.
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15: Spells of light rain with some sunshine and strong gusts of wind. Highs today of 20 Celsius. That's the latest. I'm Thomas McCann.

0: It's Clyde One. It's Boogie and Arlene. And there's Milo in my arms. You all right, Arlene?
1: Yeah, good.
0: Rory is our producer.
2: Morning.
0: He's
1: got a
0: cold. You're good to go.
2: Stop it. Look, you've done nothing but take the mick at me since I've come in. And I've not asked for any sympathy.
0: If you're a certain age, you'll definitely get that reference.
1: Yeah.
0: So here we are on the 12th of September. It's German Language Day today.
1: I don't know any German.
0: Ich kann ein bisschen Deutsch sprechen. Do you know, in Germany, the phone numbers, mobile phone numbers, only have one digit. I was in Munich one night and I asked this girl for a number and she said 9.
1: Come on.
0: Don't know who's got the first 8. Ha! Little German joke there. It's National Video Games Day today. Later, we'll tell you about the time that Arlene bought her 10-year-old son Grand Theft Auto.
1: It wasn't me. It was their father.
0: It's also National Day of Encouragement. So I think what we should do is just encourage each other. So come on, Arlene. You can get through the show today, despite your age. Come on.
1: Well, I think, I know you're working after the show today, so you've obviously put effort in and for change. And I think you look really good in that T-shirt. I mean, I think it would probably fit in better places if someone else wore it. But, you know, you're doing okay.
0: That's fine. That's fine. Formula One's in Madrid this weekend. It's the quali day today ahead of the Spanish Grand Prix. The race is tomorrow. I don't know if, Rudy, you're a fan of the F1.
2: Yes.
0: Have you seen this new track?
2: I've not seen it yet.
0: It's mad. It's it's
2: good mad.
0: No, it's mad. It's like super skating.
1: Is it in a city or
0: yeah,
1: is it?
0: Yeah, it's in Madrid. So it's like what's the word I'm looking for? A road circuit.
1: Like Monaco.
0: Street circuit is like the word Monaco. I was looking for. A bit like Monaco, but just faster and a little bit tighter.
1: Makes it more difficult to see, doesn't it?
0: Yeah, a wee bit. So that's this weekend. And, I'll tell you what we need to do next. Radio Blankety Blank.
1: Oh,
2: yay.
0: It's our new feature that we started a few weeks ago, and Rudy particularly likes it. In fact, should we make Rudy sing the jingle again?
2: Again?
0: All right,
1: yes, let's do that.
0: Let's make Rudy sing the jingle for Radio Blankety Blank, which is next after Dylan John Thomas.

0: Do you want to do this jingle or not? Because you don't have to. If you don't want to do it, then Arlene can do it. I can do it. If you don't want to do it, say now.
1: I mean, no, I want to do it.
0: Well, do you want to tell your face that then? Because I just said, we're going to do Radio Blankety Blank. You've got to do the thing in the jingle.
1: Yeah, but it's my little moment.
0: This is what he lives for. Yeah. All week, he lives for the 2 seconds in the middle of the jingle. Now, you don't have to. Are you sure? Now, because if you're going to do it, I want you to do it properly. I want you to do it with effort and gusto.
1: I've been practicing.
0: Okay, are you ready?
1: Yeah.
0: It's time for Radio Blankety Blank. Blankety Blank, Blankety Blank.
1: Bomb, bomb. Blankety Blank. Bomb, bomb.
0: No, you don't do it a third time.
1: Oh, sorry.
2: Was that it?
0: Why did you do it the third time? You just about... Anyway.
2: I'm going to bring in a drum next week.
0: Are you?
2: Yeah.
0: What, have you just got one kicking about the hoops that you can bring in?
2: Yeah.
0: All right, fair enough. Right, so here's... If you haven't heard this feature before, here's how it works. It's a bit... It's like the TV show from back in the day. I will read out a sentence and there is a blank and you've got to tell us what the missing word is. And you can WhatsApp us. We will give you the number in just a minute. Now, there's one... I've got two really good ones today. I don't know which one to go with.
2: You should really have made up your mind.
0: Yeah. Let's go with this one. All right. According to a study, the more intelligent you are, the more you like blank. It's a scientific study. The more intelligent you are, the more you like blank.
2: Ooh.
0: What do you think? Right. 0333 2020 400 is our number.
2: Are we allowed to guess?
0: If you want. But there's no prizes. It's just for a laugh.
2: Cartoons.
0: Ooh. Cartoons, interestingly.
1: I was going to say Love Island, because proper trashy in it.
0: Is it other radio stations? Shut your face. No, isn't it? Is it... The more intelligent you are, the more you like to swear.
2: Oh, that's good.
0: Use naughty words.
2: Yeah.
0: That's a very good answer.
2: Is it tennis, says Rab?
0: Tennis?
2: Yeah. That's one of those
0: tennis
2: sports,
0: it's quite a posh sport, isn't it? Tennis, up there with polo and all that.
2: Mm-hmm.
0: But it's not that.
2: And Tommy says, is it sexy time?
0: Do you have to be intelligent to enjoy that? No. I'm not sure that that's a...
2: I think you have to be quite intelligent to be able to...
0: Stop speaking.
2: The Kama Sutra. Yeah. To work out the various things.
0: Wow.
2: What?
0: The more intelligent you are, the more likely you are to like blank. What do you think it is? 0333 2020 400. You can phone, you can WhatsApp us. What do you think the answer is? And we'll tell you soon. And now, from Blankety Blank to Blank.

0: get your name.
1: Right, this time, lots of effort, all right?
2: Always.
1: Okay.
3: Bomb, bomb. Bomb, bomb.
1: That's it, right, stop at two. You never do a third one. Okay, it's Radio Blankety Blank. According to a study, the more intelligent you are, the more you will like blank. What's the missing word from that sentence? 0333 20 20 400 if you want to send us a WhatsApp with a guess. Lynn, what do you think?
4: I think it's peace and quiet and avoiding people.
1: Peace and quiet. Well, that's like about four answers. That's like, it's one word.
4: It's technically the same thing all in one answer, though.
1: Peace and quiet and avoiding people. That's definitely more
5: than one answer. I mean, out of all of those, which one are you going to plump for?
1: Give us one word. You get one word. One word.
4: Avoidance.
1: Avoidance. Give us one word. Avoidance of people. Goodness me. It's not right, but Lynn, you have a lovely day. Thanks for calling.
4: Okay, have a good day.
1: Bye-bye. Duncan is next. What do you think the word is, Duncan?
6: I think it's fish.
1: Fish.
5: Fish?
6: Yes, because there's an old saying, fish gives you brains.
1: Yes. Yeah, that's true.
5: Okay,
1: so the more intelligent you are, the more likely you are to like fish.
5: Fish. Yeah. Yes, so are you a fan of fish, Duncan?
6: Yes. I like fish.
1: Yeah. Okay, all right.
6: So it might make you more intelligent. You never know.
5: Yeah. Is it working for you, do you think?
6: Well, you never know. Sometimes I surprise myself.
1: Well, Duncan, it hasn't worked on this occasion because you're wrong. But you have a lovely day. Thanks a lot.
6: And thank you. Cheerio. Bye-bye.
5: Bye-bye. Cheerio.
1: Yeah, he was full of fish, wasn't he?
5: Carl says, is it Motorhead?
1: What, the rock band?
5: Yeah.
1: No.
5: Or a bit of metal.
1: No.
5: Mastermind, says Mark. You see, that's good. But a university challenge as well.
1: Yes.
5: Because you can impress people with your answers.
1: That's good. Not right.
5: Chess, says Brett.
1: The game or the musical?
5: I would say the game.
1: Yeah.
5: Probably.
1: It's neither.
5: And Ben's going the other way. He's saying, is it the more intelligent you are, the more likely you are to enjoy Mrs. Brown's Boys?
1: It's not that. It's not darts.
5: No.
1: It's a good guess. It's not crosswords.
5: Cats.
1: It's not cat. What, the musical or the animal?
5: Either. And Joe reckons it's cheese.
1: Well, do you know what, Joe? Of all the guesses that we've had, that's the closest.
5: Oh.
1: But it's still not right. Okay, we'll keep it open for another few minutes and see if anybody gets it right, and then we'll give you the answer. So, according to a study, the more intelligent you are, the more you like blank.
5: Is it boobs, says Rab?
1: Boobs?
5: Yes.
1: No, I think anybody can enjoy. I don't think you need to be intelligent for that.
5: No.
1: I didn't.
5: Is it politics?
1: No.
5: Chocolate?
1: No.
5: Avocados?
1: No.
5: No. Quizzes?
1: No. Oh. 0333 20 20 400. Bet you nobody gets it.
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0: 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Clyde One.

0: Pragma. Tucker's Miracle. It's 25 to 10.
1: Bum, bum. Bum, bum.
0: Radio Blankety Blank. Oh, my God, this has caught the imagination this morning, definitely. So, according to a study, the more intelligent you are, the more likely you are to enjoy blank.
2: Reading, says Bernadette.
0: Nope.
2: Whiskey, says Kev.
0: That's a good guess. Mm. Wrong. Very good guess, though.
2: Is it music? Particularly classical music?
0: Classical music?
2: Mm.
0: Yeah. No, it's not right. No.
2: Olives.
0: Olives?
2: Yes.
0: Oh, no.
2: Is it hummus?
0: I do like hummus. I don't like olives, though.
2: Mm. Yeah. Yogurt, like natural yogurt, obviously.
0: You've always got a big tub of that, haven't you, in the fridge?
2: Yeah. Charcuterie board, says Caroline. How posh are you?
0: No, it's not right.
2: Is it gardening?
0: No.
2: And the more intelligent I am, the more I enjoy my own company, says Ian.
0: Not right.
2: I like that.
0: Denise, on the phone, what are you thinking?
3: I think it's wine.
0: Wine?
2: Mm-hmm. Are you a connoisseur, Denise?
3: I don't think I'm a connoisseur, but I just like it.
0: You do? Now, do you like red or white or rosé or all of them?
3: Of white, Pinot Grigio.
0: Pinot Grigio.
2: See, I'm a Pinot Grigio. I once got scoffed at for having Pinot Grigio.
0: Yeah.
2: Because it does lack flavour. It kind of goes with everything. But it's nice. It's refreshing.
0: Yeah.
2: It's what you need.
0: Now, listen, I'm sorry to ask you this follow-up question, but it's important. Do you have... how many O grades or standard grades did you get?
3: Seven.
2: Okay.
0: Okay, did you go to college and do like a degree or anything like that?
3: I have got a degree, yes.
0: In what?
3: Payroll, CIPP.
0: You get a degree in that, do you?
3: Yes.
0: Mm, I didn't know that.
3: Chartered Institute for Payroll Professionals.
0: Wow.
2: Wow.
0: Well, it worked because that is the right answer!
3: Yay!
0: So what you can do now is crack open a bottle
2: to celebrate.
3: That sounds like a plan.
0: I know, it's not even 9:45 in the morning, but you crack on because you've just won the prize, which is a bottle of your own wine. Always drink responsibly.
3: Yeah, thank you very much.

0: So there you go. That was the answer to Blankety Blank today. According to a study, the more intelligent you are, the more you like wine. So we thought that was quite interesting. Research from the Saarland University. Sounds like a made-up place, doesn't it? They tested 525 adults, gave them sort of an intelligence test, and then asked them follow-up questions, including, what's your favourite tipple? And it turns out that people that like wine tested best in the knowledge questions.
1: Okay, right.
0: I always find the more wine I've had, the more I think I know everything. I don't know if you're the same. But there was also, you know, if people preferred beer, they were notably less intelligent than people that liked wine.
1: Wow.
0: So,
1: okay.
0: Yeah, and as long as you do it responsibly, it's entirely up to you. But if you've got a date tonight, you know what you're ordering now, right?
1: I'll have the bottle of your finest house red.
0: I'll have the second cheapest one on the menu, please.
2: Boogie and Arlene.
3: Clyde One.
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0: Hello to Francis, sent us a WhatsApp. Francis says, "Oi, I'm really intelligent and I hate wine." Well, maybe you should drink something to be even more intelligent. And Dave says, "Does Buckfast count? I'm asking for a friend."
1: Oh, Clyde One.
0: Apparently, the more intelligent you are, the more likely you are to like wine.
2: Mm.
0: So there you go. You can
2: give it a try.
0: Use that information as you will. Right, we had a winner yesterday, a brilliant winner. Her name was Jackie, and she won £500,000. And this week, we're playing for even more. We are playing for £555,000. All the fives this week, £555,000. And it's a guaranteed winner. We make the call on Friday, and all you have to do to win is answer the phone, just like Jackie did yesterday, and you win the cash. Now, here's the test, right? Because our script bit has disappeared from in front of us. And can you remember it off the top of your head? How do you enter? What would you text?
2: Well, you would text the word yes to 61025. All right.
0: How many times have you said this?
2: I've said this millions of times, yeah. But you can't... Well, because it's so important, you have to actually read it. And it's small, the font, I can hardly see it. Text the word yes to 61025. That text is 250. Or get five entries for a fiver by texting the word mega.
0: Mega.
2: To the same number, 61025. Standard network rates apply. You do have to be 18 or over. And you can enter on makemeawinner.co.uk. And there you'll find phone entry details and also all the rules for this network competition. And lines close 5 p.m. on Friday.
0: Arlene Stewart, everybody.
2: Thank you.
0: Magnificent memory.
2: Thank you.
0: Okay, you do have to enter before 5 o'clock on Friday and you'll get yourself in the draw for £555,000. 55 grand more than Jackie won yesterday. And she was delighted. Now Maroon 5. I don't want to know, no, no, no. Who's taking you home? See what we did there? All the fives to Maroon 5.
2: Yeah, good.

0: Clyde One at the weekend. Sunshine and showers this morning. Overcast but dry in the afternoon. It's going to stay dry into tonight. Fairly breezy with highs in Glasgow of 18 Celsius. I've got a wrong, don't be right. It's time for Wrong to Be Right. So here's how it works. We have 10 questions, and to win the prize, you've got to get all the questions wrong. The wrong answer is the right thing to say. You have to be wrong to be right. Eh? Eh?
1: Clever.
0: See? You'd think after like 15 years, people would get the drift of it, right? Okay, so, but the most important thing is that this is a game for kids.
1: Yeah.
0: So you need to be under a certain age to qualify. So what's the maximum that you're allowed to be this week?
1: Let's go 14.
0: 14?
1: Yeah.
0: All right. Sure?
1: Yeah.
0: Okay. So if you are 14 or younger, then give us a call right now. The number is 0333 20 20 400. So you can get your folks or whatever to help you with the phone.
1: Mm-hmm.
0: That's fine, but they must not help you with the quiz. If there's any whispering, any cheating, we will disqualify you. 0333 20 20 400.
2: Calls are charged at a local rate, but some phone providers may apply other charges. This competition is open to players across the Hits Radio Network in Scotland.
0: Yes.
3: Lines are open for the next 5 minutes. We will take a selection of calls at random.
0: Thank you, Lewis Capaldi. We didn't mention the prize.
1: No, no. £25 to spend at a retailer of your choice.
0: It's a gift card, isn't it? For whatever.
1: Yeah. B&Q or Argos.
0: It could
1: Amazon.
0: Be. If you want B&Q vouchers, yeah. You get B&Q vouchers.
1: Yeah. It could be for Wix if you want.
0: Wix. Now, the other really important thing, and this is crucial, don't be on a speakerphone. Don't be in a car kit. Don't be like miles away from the phone. Don't be using a headset. Hold the phone to your lug.
1: In the traditional manner.
0: In the traditional way. Otherwise, we just spend ages going, can you hold the phone to your ear in the traditional way?
1: You are so grumpy when it comes to
0: I'm not grumpy.
1: I am.
0: Okay, 0333 20 20 400. Give us a call, 14 or younger today for Wrong to Be Right.
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0: Morning, Saturday, it's the 12th of September. Boogie and Arlene till midday. Wrong to be right with the kids coming up. First up, news at 10. Here's Thomas McCann.
11: Across Glasgow and the West.
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11: Clyde One.
19: The top stories this hour. Donald Trump's arrived at Dublin Airport ahead of a two-day visit to Ireland. The US President's engagements include a meeting with Prime Minister Micheál Martin and a trip to his County Clare golf resort. Rory McIlroy says they'll just have to put up with any disruption when the owner arrives.
20: Is it a little disruptive to play? Absolutely, but again, there's protocols in place for a reason, and you know, all we can do is follow them and abide by them, and whenever we're ready to play again, we put our heads down and we go and play.
19: Irish police are staging a huge security operation while a number of protests are planned. A 48-year-old man's been arrested and charged in connection with a deliberate fire at a Glasgow tenement building. The blaze broke out on Stonyhurst Street around 5pm on Sunday. The building was vacant and there were no reported injuries. The building had previously been targeted by anti-immigration protests over false claims it would house asylum seekers. The man's due in court on Monday. Millport's making history today as the Isle of Cumbria hosts its first ever Pride March this afternoon. Pam Curry's a teacher from North Ayrshire. She's been planning the event since June.
21: Wasn't sure that we would manage it. We thought we'll just go really small scale. But actually it's ended up being a bigger event than I'd anticipated when we thought in June, can we organise a Pride in 3 months? Turns out yes, you can.
19: In football, Kilmarnock boss Neil McCann thinks beating Aberdeen in the League Cup quarter-finals today could spark their season into life.
22: It is a brilliant thing for us to almost use as a catalyst to try and kick on from it. And we're definitely determined to try and get ourselves into a semi-final.
19: The teams face off at Rugby Park at 5:45pm. And Robert Burns' former home is in the spotlight on Dumfries High Street today. People can drop into the Standard until 3 o'clock this afternoon to find out more about the drive to restore Ellisland Farm. The team wants local people to have their say on what should happen next at the historic site where the poet wrote Auld Lang Syne.
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19: Spells of light rain with some sunshine and strong gusts of wind. Highs today of 20 Celsius. That's the latest. I'm Thomas McCann.

0: The biggest hits, the biggest throwbacks. Boogie and Arlene on Clyde One.
1: If you had one shot, or one opportunity to seize everything you ever wanted, one moment, would you capture it?

0: earlier we were talking about Blankety Blank. I said I had two possible stories and we went with the wine one.
1: Yeah.
0: The other story was brilliant as well. Italian man has made the Guinness Book of Records because his blank is 19 inches wide. But we decided not to go with that story, which is a shame because it's a great story.
1: Mm.
0: But he's in the Guinness Book of Records because his blank is 19 inches wide. It's his car.
2: What?
0: His car is only 19 inches wide. Now, what's that? 19 inches is... No, it's not that big. It's 19... It's a... It's not... No, it's not even 2 feet. So it would be... If you were to stand up, if you're an adult, it's probably from the ground to your thigh. Yeah?
1: Well, what kind of car is that?
0: It's a Fiat Panda. So this guy's name is Andrea Marazzi, and he's a car mechanic. And for a laugh, he decided to take his Fiat Panda to bits and then rebuild it and make it as narrow as possible. So this car is, it's mad looking. It's got one light at the front because it doesn't have space for two lights. It's got the windscreen, and it's got the doors. And
1: strange.
0: His head can barely fit in it. Because it's so narrow, but he could literally drive it straight into his house and park it in his hall. So
1: very strange.
0: Which is a shame because he lives in a fourth floor flat. But it's an amazing story. That there's a great picture as well. Just do a Google search for it. He's in the Guinness Book of Records.
1: Well done.
0: Now John Newman, Throw Me a Line and Wrong to Be Right is next.

0: It's new from John Newman. It's Throw Me a Line on Clyde One. All the students getting back into town, getting back into the swing of things this week. And today, it's the Freshers' Festival at the SEC.
1: And one for the dads, maybe, at the King's later. It's Burlesque the Musical.
0: Excellent.
1: Which wraps up its five-night run tonight.
0: Okay, I'm going straight to the queue straight after we finish the show today.
1: And in Paisley, the Comedy Festival continues this weekend, and one of Scotland's biggest comedy exports, Kevin Bridges, is back on stage for a second night at the Ovo Hydro with his Here If You Need Me tour.
0: Oh, I'd love to go to that, but I'm going to the Burlesque show. I've already got the outfit on. This is Clyde One.
2: I've got a wrong, don't be right.
0: Right, it's time for Wrong to Be Right with the kids. It was 14 or younger, wasn't it, this week?
1: Yes, it was.
0: All right. Get all the questions wrong and you win the prize. £25 to spend
3: at a retailer of your choice.
0: It's basically vouchers for anywhere you want. But you're not allowed any adult help and you mustn't be on speakerphone. And Rosie's first. Hi, Rosie.
4: Hi.
0: How old are you, Rosie?
4: I'm seven.
0: Seven. All right. Seven. What are you up to today?
4: I'm going to see the stock car racing.
0: Stock car racing.
1: Stock car racing.
0: That sounds
1: amazing.
0: Like a lot of fun.
1: Yeah.
0: All right. Do you understand how the game works?
4: Yes.
0: Okay, mind the gap. All right, here we go. Question number one. Remember, you got to get them all wrong.
1: Rosie, which famous Tom is Spider-Man? Holland or Ireland?
4: Ireland.
0: Yeah.
1: What is the name of the national airline of Ireland? Aeroflot or Aer Lingus?
4: Aer Lingus.
0: Oh, that's right. I'm sorry, Rosie, but you have a great day. Riley's next. Hi, Riley.
5: Hello.
0: Hi, how old are you?
5: 12.
0: Okay, and what are you up to today? Anything fun?
5: Just sitting about getting stuff cleared.
0: Just sitting about getting stuff cleared.
1: Right.
0: From around him, he's just sitting there. Mum and Dad are cleaning the whole house. Right, question number two, here it comes.
1: Riley, what is the name of the national airline of Ireland? Aeroflot or Aer Lingus?
5: Aer Lingus.
0: Yeah.
1: Too late. Sorry, Riley.
0: You're going to get a second chance. Bradley is next. Hiya, Bradley.
6: Hello.
0: Hi. How old are you?
6: I'm 11.
0: 11. What are you doing today? Anything fun?
6: I'm just going to my grand's right now.
0: Okay.
1: Excellent.
0: What are you going to do when you get there?
6: I'm not sure, actually.
0: Okay, that's all right. Here's question number two.
1: What is the name of the national airline of Ireland, Bradley? Is it Aeroflot or Aer Lingus?
6: Aeroflot.
0: Yes.
1: Who was named best presenter at the National Television Awards this week? Alison Hammond or David Attenborough?
6: Alison Hammond.
0: Yeah.
1: Alison Hammond presents the Great British What? Bake Off or Sewing Bee?
6: Sewing Bee.
0: Yes.
1: Which Noel is the other presenter of the Bake Off? Noel Fielding or Noel Gallagher?
6: Noel Gallagher.
0: Yes, come on.
1: Noel Gallagher and his brother Liam are both members of which band? Blur or Oasis?
6: Blur.
0: Yes!
1: Blur had a song called Song What? Two or three?
6: Three.
0: Yes! Come on!
1: This weekend, it's the quarterfinals of the Scottish League Cup. Which TV company is the sponsor of the Cup? Sky Sports or Premier Sports?
6: Sky Sports.
0: On fire! Two more questions to go.
1: What colour is the sky on a sunny day? Blue or green?
6: Green.
0: Yes! Come on!
1: Wow, Bradley. Which of these sports involves something called a green? Ice hockey or golf?
6: Ice hockey.
0: Yes, buddy! You smashed it! 9 of the 10 questions, you got them all wrong, and you have won £25 to spend
3: at a retailer of your choice.
6: Yay!
2: I got a wrong, don't be right.
7: Clyde One.
8: For all the times that you rain on my parade, and all the clubs you get in using my name. You think you broke my heart, oh girl, for goodness sake.

0: Justin Bieber, Love Yourself. Hey, Arlene, quick question before we do the next bit.
1: Yeah. Still
0: holding on. What? Is it in a toilet?
1: Yeah.
0: Is it urinal or urinal?
1: Oh.
0: Does it matter?
1: It's a tomato, tomato, isn't
0: tomato,
1: it?
0: Tomato, tomato.
1: Doesn't really matter as long you as say, you actually get it in, said urinal, urinal.
0: No, you just said urinal, urinal. Do you say urinal?
1: I would say urinal.
2: I would say urinal.
0: Urinal, okay. Now, you know the Nobel Peace Prize?
1: Is that a pronunciation thing as well?
0: No, but the Nobel Prizes, they're, it's obviously the Peace Prize is the most famous one, but there are many different other ones. There's the Nobel Prize for Biology, the Nobel Prize for Physics, Chemistry, Literature, as well as the Peace Prize. And it was the physics one that caught my eye this week. This year's award for the Nobel Physics Prize went to a team of four scientists who've invented a new urinal.
1: Okay.
0: And this urinal promises what?
1: Please, oh, I can't say it.
0: Don't guess. All right, don't say anything else.
1: Okay.
0: Because you'll get us taken off.
1: I will.
0: All right, but I'm going to, it's really interesting. It's genuinely interesting. It's a urinal that does what? And it's won the Nobel Prize for Physics.
1: Wow.
0: I'll tell you next.
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8: An M8 Roadworks update from Amy on behalf of Transport Scotland. Due to essential maintenance, overnight closures on the M8 eastbound between junctions 18 and 16 will continue until Friday the 18th of September from 10 p.m. till 6 a.m. Sunday to Thursday. The eastbound on slips at junctions 19 and 18 will be closed. Sign diversions will be in place. There will be separate daytime traffic management measures on the eastbound carriageway only. For details, visit swtrunkroads.scot.
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0: win a massive £555,000 next Friday.
1: Oh, thank you so much.
0: Completely tax-free. Make me a winner. Clyde One.

0: Superman lovers, nearly 25 to 11 on Saturday. This is Boogie Arlene's over there.
1: Hello.
0: And Ruri is our producer.
2: Morning.
0: And this story may be of more interest to the fellas.
1: Right.
0: Just saying. It's the Nobel Prize for Physics this year, which has been handed out recently. And the Physics Prize went to a team of four scientists who've invented a new urinal that promises... What? Now, I'm just going to tell you, because if you guess, you're going to get us taken off, off the radio.
1: Okay.
0: So, it promises, and I'm quoting here, zero splashback.
1: Is that a thing? Is it?
0: Yeah.
1: It's a thing?
0: Yeah, very much is.
1: Okay.
0: So, if you're a fella, you'll know, like, the risk of wearing chinos.
1: Oh.
0: Cream-coloured chinos.
1: Oh, dear.
0: Light grey trousers.
1: Right.
0: It's a problem.
1: Okay.
0: As I discovered last year when we went to the Radio Awards in London.
1: Oh.
0: And remember I was wearing those sort of light chinos and the navy jacket?
1: Yeah.
0: Remember how long it took me to come back from the toilet?
1: Oh, were you standing under the hand dryer? Is that what you were doing?
0: Yeah, of course. Okay. That's what I was doing.
1: Right, so that is a thing.
0: Yeah.
1: So how do you design something that promises no splashback?
0: I don't know. It's obviously must have
1: padding,
0: deflectors or something, or maybe
1: a softer material.
0: A softer, so it absorbs the...
1: It's like a grass bank on it or something. It's a living urinal.
0: Yeah, it's really interesting.
1: That would work, wouldn't it, though?
0: Rudy, you know the dangers I'm talking about, right? Everybody does.
2: Why is it taking so long?
0: Yeah. I mean, surely this is something that could have been invented like 100 years ago.
1: A hard surface is going to have...
0: It's going to have that. Yeah.
1: Bounce back.
0: I'm guessing there's a balance in there. If you've got a venue, there's a balance between, you know, how much something costs and what's the benefit.
1: Yeah.
0: So unless it was really posh, a really posh restaurant or whatever, you're not going to... Spend
1: what
0: all your
1: you
0: money
1: need
0: in
1: is something that.
0: Oh, here we go. This would be good.
1: No,
0: here's a woman telling us what us fellas need in the toilets.
1: What you need is a bank of things that look like there's bottles, like almost like when you go to the fuel pump to fill up, you put the nozzle into the hole, right? That's what you need at a men's bathroom, wouldn't you? You just
2: how big's the.
1: Well, you'd have to come in varying sizes, wouldn't they? It's like diesel and unleaded. But that would work, because then you would place...
0: No, sorry. No, you go ahead. I'm waiting for the diesel one.

0: Miley Cyrus. Well, the urinal chat certainly got some interesting responses on WhatsApp. Unfortunately, we can't really do much more on that topic. Ofcom, whatever. So we'll leave it there. Coming up later, we'll tell you how much you can win this week on Make Me a Winner, and we'll try and phone our winner from yesterday. Jackie was her name, and she was so excited. So we'll try and get Jackie on the phone before we finish up at 12.
1: Clyde One. There's a birthday bonanza coming to Clyde One. IKEA Glasgow is turning 25. And we're celebrating with a giveaway where everyone wins. Just get on the air and you instantly win an IKEA gift card. No questions, no games, just prizes. So, get ready to join the IKEA Glasgow birthday celebrations. Tune in to Bowie at Breakfast all next week for your chance to win. Win with Clyde One and IKEA Glasgow.
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0: 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Clyde One.

0: Sheeran and Ellie Goulding. Didn't they date for a bit? Wasn't Ed Sheeran's song "Don't"? Wasn't that about Ellie Goulding?
1: Did you not?
0: I don't know.
1: Yeah. There's a lot of speculation, but let's not land ourselves in hot water.
0: Let's not add to it. Awkward! The news at 11 is next.
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0: Good morning. It's Saturday. It's the weekend. It's the 12th of September. Boogie and Arlene till midday. Right now, news time. It's 11 o'clock. Here's Thomas McGann.
18: Across Glasgow and the West.
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18: Clyde One.
21: The top stories this hour. A crypto businessman's given Reform £36 million, a record one-off amount for a UK political party. MPs last week backed a £100,000 cap on foreign donations, but it's not law yet. Reform's deputy leader Richard Tice claims Ben DeLow's moving back to Britain from Hong Kong.
22: It's up front so that the Labour Party can't legislate against it in their usual jealous, vindictive way. And it'll be spent across a range of things, including, vitally, campaign managers, really good people. Both the main parties spend in the order of $40 million in a general election year.
21: The Lib Dems are accusing Nigel Farage of trying to buy power. A 48-year-old man's been arrested and charged in connection with a fire in Glasgow last weekend. The blaze happened at an empty building on Stonyhurst Street around 5pm on Sunday, and there were no reported injuries. The property's previously been targeted by anti-immigration protesters over incorrect claims it would house asylum seekers. The man's due to appear at Glasgow Sheriff Court on Monday. Police say four men have been arrested after detectives conducted raids in the Bells Hill and Motherwell areas. Four stolen vehicles have also been recovered. Two 21-year-old men and a 39-year-old man have been charged with incidents including willful fire raising, while a 29-year-old man's been arrested and charged after a vehicle struck a property. A spokesperson for the force said those involved in this kind of criminality will be brought to justice. In football, Celtic midfielder Benjamin Negrin thinks he's taken his game up a level so far this campaign.
1: I did well last season, of course, but I'm a guy that always wants to do better and always want to get better. I want to be involved a lot, be on the ball a bit more and create chances and always be a threat. And I think I've been that a bit more.
21: His side play Rangers tomorrow in their League Cup quarter-final. And SNL UK returns for Series 2 tonight. The cast will be tackling a new political landscape after a change in Prime Minister since the programme last aired.
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21: Spells of light rain with some sunshine and strong gusts of wind. Highs today of 20 Celsius. That's the latest. I'm Thomas McCann.

0: Years and Years with King. It's Boogie and Arlene on Saturday till midday. I'm Boogie. This is my friend Arlene.
1: Hello.
0: Rudy is our producer.
2: Good morning.
0: And he's a little bit grumpy today because he had a late night last night because you were in London yesterday.
2: Yes.
0: On business, and then you had to fly back up the road and your plane was delayed and it was just...
2: Yeah, I think you're home till after midnight.
0: And I've got a cold. Well, listen, I'm sorry to upset you, but we're going to talk about planes now.
2: Okay.
0: So, according to cabin crew... What? This is the only plane music I've got, by the way.
1: All right, okay.
0: It's not really easy jet, this is
1: not
0: it.
1: Not really.
0: But, you know. Does anybody else have this music in their head when you're taxiing to the end of the runway? Even if you're just on, like, a Ryanair?
1: Yeah.
2: No.
0: Oh, okay, just me.
1: Mind the canopy, Goose.
0: Oh, dunno. I've never got over Goose. Anyway, according to cabin crew, what is the one item of clothing that you should never wear on a flight?
1: Is it shorts?
0: What makes you say that?
1: Well, because your skin will stick to the seat depending on the... Because most of the seats the airline I go on, and the seats are wipeable. And you stick to the seats with your bare skin.
0: What kind of flights do you go on where the seats are wipeable?
1: Well, they are.
2: Most flights have wipeable seats. The flight I was on last night had wipeable seats.
1: Yeah. What? So your skin sticks
2: to it. That's that leather sort
1: yeah.
2: of cover,
0: well, I mean,
2: cover, isn't
0: you know, bizarrely, you're right. It is shorts, but it's not because of the wipeable seats. It's because of the other people that have used the seat in the past. So people do things like changing nappies on seats. People break wind, don't they? Constantly into the seat.
1: It's the cabin pressure.
0: And if you've got your bare... legs there.
2: How short are your shorts?
0: Oh, I wear short shorts. Who likes short shorts? So it's the little tiny jeans ones, that's what I wear.
1: Right.
0: Especially when I've got this.
1: Just, I think you just don't want any skin exposed anything that's utilised so much by members of the public.
0: Yeah, okay. Write that down as an idea for Ryanair. It's like, so it's a fiver to pick your seat. £6 if you want it wipeable. Who's now rubbing the back of the legs? It's American girls. Harry Styles.

0: on Saturday. Hey, Arlene, you know we've got that awards due coming up in a couple of weeks' time.
1: Yes.
0: Well, I thought about buying you this dress for it because I thought I'd treat you, you know, treat the staff. And I thought I was going to buy you this dress.
1: Okay.
0: Do you remember the dress that Diana, Princess of Wales, wore, and it was called the Revenge Dress?
1: Oh, the little black dress.
0: Yeah, so yes. It was just after she'd split up from now King Charles, yeah. And she went out in the town wearing that wee black, and she looked sensational,
1: yeah,
0: didn't she?
1: Yeah, she looked amazing.
0: Well, that dress sold at auction this week for £220,000, which is about £219,950 more than I wanted to spend on right. You.
1: So are you telling me you bought that little black dress for me?
0: I did. Well, not for you. I'm going to wear it myself for that price. But it was a sensational dress.
1: Yes.
0: Imagine, £220,000. Would you wear it? Would you go out wearing it?
1: No. Not if you spent that kind of money. Nah. You'd want to put it in a glass cabinet.
0: You'd be scared that you dribbled on it.

0: Dasha Austin. Tonight on the telly, well... Avengers Endgame is on Channel 4, 8:15. BBC's got The Last Night of the Proms tonight. Oh, you love a bit of that, don't you? With your Union Jack and that.
1: Yeah, I've actually played at the school's proms at the Royal Albert Hall.
0: What?
1: Yeah, years ago.
0: You played it in the Royal Albert Hall?
1: Well, yeah. It's an amazing
0: venue. I think you've told me that before, actually.
1: Yeah, I knocked over a glockenspiel and it hit the ground and sort of...
0: What a racket it must have made.
1: But it was kind of ricocheting off the crowd. These notes, like a B flat there and an A over there and a D over there.
0: So somebody got a G in their head. Wow, is that right?
1: Yeah.
0: That's amazing. So is a glockenspiel the glass one or the wooden one?
1: Well, it's not glass, it's metal.
0: Yeah, well, that's what I meant.
1: It's shiny.
0: So yeah, because one's metal and one's wood. What's the wooden one called?
1: It's xylophone. Or marimba.
0: You keep your marimbas to yourself, frankly. Anyway, so if you fancy a bit of that, at 9 o'clock, BBC One, it's the last night of the proms tonight. Hurrah!
2: Clyde One. 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

0: Misty, Cruel Summer, Boogie and Arlene on Saturday. Let's phone Jackie, who yesterday won £500,000 on Make Me a Winner.
1: Hello?
0: Jackie, it's Boogie and Arlene.
2: Hiya.
1: Hiya.
0: Can we borrow some money?
1: No.
2: Oh, Jackie, congratulations.
1: Thank you. It's still so surreal. I keep checking my bank balance to make sure it's still there.
0: Yeah, it's hard. We're not going to take it back, Jackie. It's fine. It's all yours.
2: £500,000. Have you spent any of it yet? Because I know it's in your bank account now.
1: I bought a pizza last night.
0: What size? Did you go for the big one?
1: No, I went for a medium.
0: A medium? Go for a bloody large, Jackie.
2: And at least tell me you had everything on it. Everything.
1: Yeah, and we did get some wedges, so we did, you know, get a sign.
0: Amazing.
2: Listen to you, all cheerful and chirpy. Well done.
1: Oh, my God. It's just, honestly, and I know it's a cliche and people say, oh, it's life-changing and stuff, but it totally is. And it's just, you just never think it's going to happen to you. And I'm just so happy that I answered the phone yesterday.
0: Yeah.
2: Yeah.
0: Now, I know that it came at a really good time. So tell us the sort of story that you told Kate.
1: Yeah. So I put my house on the market last Friday. So it's my family home with me and my daughter, but, you know, cost of living and stuff, it was just getting too expensive to keep. Mm-hmm. And I'd been toying about putting it on the market because I kept on thinking, oh, you know, something might change, something might happen, because I really didn't want to sell my house, you know, to have to downsize. Mm-hmm. So I put the house on the market last Friday, and this Friday I won that money and I got that call from Kate.
0: Yeah.
1: It just means that I am going to rip that for sale sign out of the garden.
0: Yeah.
2: Wow.
0: And it's because the cost of living is so high.
1: Yeah, single mom, work full time, me and my daughter. And yeah, things were just getting, just a little bit tight.
0: So single, you say, Jackie?
2: Oh, shut your face. Honestly, Jackie. So that's going to make a massive difference. It means you can stay in your home, which is the biggest thing, isn't it? So are you going to maybe pay off the mortgage, or can you do that?
1: Yeah, I could happily do that. And I've always wanted to go to the Maldives.
2: Wow. Well, you book yourself and your daughter
1: that trip. Always.
2: Yeah.
0: Yeah.
1: Yeah.
0: We'll come with you because you'll need somebody to carry your bags there. So
2: bags of money.
0: Your bags of How old is your daughter, if you don't mind me asking?
1: She's 14.
0: 14. So, I mean, that's going to make a huge difference to her life as well, right?
1: Absolutely. Yeah. Absolutely. And she was crying yesterday when she was speaking to Kate on the phone. We're just like in a bubble at the moment.
0: Yeah.
1: That we're just thinking, my God, this has actually happened to us.
2: Yeah.
0: Jackie, thank you so much for taking the time to speak to us today. And we wish you every success and enjoy spending that money. £500,000 on the phone. Woo! Is Jackie, everyone.
2: Well done, Jackie.
1: Thank you. Thank you, guys.
0: Listen, if you want to be the next Jackie and win even more, we'll tell you how much and how you can get involved after Zara Larsson hears Midnight.

0: one at the weekend. Sunshine and showers this morning. Overcast but dry in the afternoon. It's going to stay dry into tonight. Fairly breezy with highs in Glasgow of 18 Celsius.
1: Clyde One.
0: Now, before Zara Larsson there, we had Jackie on the phone, single mum Jackie from Aberdeen. She won £500,000 yesterday, and she's planning to go on holiday to the Maldives with her daughter.
2: And pay
0: also
2: off her house.
0: Pay off the house in full, which is amazing. Now, this week, how much are we playing for?
2: £555,000.
0: Five, five, five.
2: So, first class flights, fashion, five-star holidays. You could buy whatever you want with that kind of money in your bank account, but you need to be in the draw. Text yes to 61025. That text is 250. Or get five entries for a fiver. Text mega to 61025. Standard network rates apply. You do have to be 18 or over, and you can enter at makemeawinner.co.uk, where you'll find phone entry details and all the rules for this network competition. And you have until Friday at 5 p.m. to get involved.
0: Okay, so someone, if the answer to the phone, is going to win £555,000. The only thing you have to do is, if your phone rings, just answer it. Take the chance. And if it's, it'll either be Kate or Gemma. We're not sure who it is. We are sure who it is.
3: It's Gemma.
0: It's Gemma this week. Oh, 50. We had a 50% chance of getting it right. So Gemma Atkinson makes the call. And if who it is, we are sure who it is.
3: It's Gemma.
0: It's Gemma this week. Oh, 50. We had a 50% chance of getting it right. So Gemma Atkinson makes the call. And if you answer the phone and it's Gemma, she will give you.

0: In the club on Clyde One, Grant Thompson here. In the next 20 minutes, he's going to let you choose the throwbacks. And then from two,
1: Andrew McLean, Hugh Keevans, Gordon DL and Marvin Bartley are back with Clyde One's Super Scoreboard. That Marvin is a honey. Anyway,
0: he's also taken, by the way. He goes out with Ailey Barber.
1: I know he does.
0: She's way nicer than you.
1: Yeah, it's a huge weekend with League Cup quarter-final action. Coverage of tomorrow's Old Firm fixture kicks off at 11:45. And the team will take you through all the action right up to the final whistle. Today, though, they'll have the build-up to that big game and bring you updates from Hibs' trip to Ross County, and they'll preview the late kick-off for Killy, who welcome Aberdeen to Rugby Park at 5:45. Super Scoreboard across it all on Old Firm Weekend this afternoon from 2 and tomorrow from 11:45.
0: Now, on the way before 12, a throwback from an artist whose stage name is actually an affectionate German term for granny.
1: Oh, I know.
0: Do you?
1: Yeah.
0: All right, find out who they are after Alex Warren. Next.
2: Okay. Clyde One. 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
0: Clyde One.

0: Harleen loves a trumpet, don't you, Harleen?
1: I do.
0: Yeah, now we did promise you an act whose stage name is the German affectionate word for grandmother, and that is Omi.
1: That's not what I thought.
0: Yeah, what did you think?
1: I can't remember now, but okay. It wasn't that.
0: It wasn't that. Okay, well, Omi is the German. So maybe on a Saturday, the kids would go around to see Omi. If you're living, I don't know, Heidelberg or somewhere like that. There
1: nice.
0: You go. Right, listen, we've got to go. Grant Thompson is on the way after 12, and he's going to let you pick all the throwbacks.
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15: Thank you, Boogie and Arlene. It's Grant Thompson live here on Clyde One, and it's just gone midday right now. Thomas has all your latest news.
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16: The top stories this hour.
2: A crypto businessman's given Reform £36 million, a record one-off amount for a UK political party. MPs last week backed a £100,000 cap on foreign donations, but it's not law yet. Reform's deputy leader Richard Tice claims Ben DeLow's moving back to Britain from Hong Kong.
16: It's up front so that the Labour Party can't legislate against it in their usual jealous, vindictive way. And it'll be spent across a range of things, including, vitally, campaign managers, really good people. Both the main parties spend in the order of £40 million in a general election year.
2: The Lib Dems are accusing Nigel Farage of trying to buy power. Right-wing women's group The Pink Ladies are protesting in Glasgow Green this afternoon. The demonstration comes amid fears of disorder following a protest in the city in July. A counter-protest is being staged by Stand Up to Racism Glasgow. A 48-year-old man's been arrested and charged in connection with a deliberate fire at a Glasgow tenement building. The blaze broke out on Stonyhurst Street around 5pm on Sunday. The building was vacant and there were no reported injuries. The building had previously been targeted by anti-immigration protests over false claims it would house asylum seekers. The man's due in court on Monday. There have been four more arrests in the battle against organised crime in Scotland, with the total now rising to 81. On another day of action as part of Operation Portaledge, police targeted properties in Motherwell and Bells Hill. They arrested four men, three on deliberate fire-raising charges and another on driving a car at a home. Four stolen vehicles were also recovered. And in football, Rangers manager Derek McInnes says tomorrow's League Cup quarter-final at home to Celtic is a huge opportunity for them.
17: 90 minutes away from Hampden, we're three games away from lifting silverware. You've got to beat the good teams to win a trophy, ordinarily. We've got a tough game, a tough fixture, there's no two ways about it, but equally we've got to make it tough for Celtic as well, and I think they'll expect a tough match.
2: It'll be McInnes's first Old Firm as Rangers boss.
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2: Cloudy with light rain, some sunny spells and strong gusts of wind. Highs today of 20 Celsius. That's the latest. I'm Thomas McCann. Come on!
15: Happy Saturday. Grant Thompson here. Right now, the song from Ella Langley that's breaking all the records. Here's Choosing Texas.

There's Neil. That's Closer. Good afternoon. It's just gone 10 past 12. It's Saturday. Grant Thompson here. How's your weekend going so far? I give mine a solid 7 out of 10 so far. I had a rolling square sausage earlier. That takes us maybe a 7.5 out of 10. Anyway, let me know your plans with your Saturday and let me know what song I can get on the radio for you, because it's your show between 12 and 2 on a Saturday. I'm just here to press play on the tunes. So what would you like to hear and what are you doing? You can get in touch a couple of ways. You can voice note me, love a voice note, or you can message me on WhatsApp, and the number you need is 0333 20 20 400, or you can text me. It's 61025 with my name Grant at the start. Let me know where you're listening, let me know what you're doing with your Saturday, and let me know what throwback you would like to hear. That's all I ask. It's got to be a throwback, and we've got to have it on our system. If it ticks both those boxes, then I can play it for you. So get in touch, voice note or message on WhatsApp, 0333 20 20 400 is the number. Here's Calvin.

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1: It's Beyonce. Texas Hold'em. Got some Avicii coming up for you in just a minute. All right, Grant, I need a wee shout out, please, and a tune. This was not a planned job, but I am cleaning out the drawers in the kitchen. This might be a once-in-a-lifetime experience, says Ross. See the stuff you're going to find in there, by the way? Are you going to find passports that you lost about 10 years ago? Wow, I started to clear out my wardrobe like 2 weeks ago and got bored one Sunday afternoon. I was like, right, I can't do this anymore. Got all the stuff back in and it is still an absolute riot. So I'll probably do that at some point between now and Christmas. All right, to Linda and Nuala, who are driving to London right now. We are taking part in the London to Brighton cycle. Now, we need a shout out as the traffic is nose to tail. Keep your tunes coming. I think you will love the song from Avicii I've got coming up. I've got Sienna Spyro as well. And the first throwback of the afternoon chosen by you in the next 10. Ride one.
2: Cassie is your go-to.
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2: 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I'm sure she'll look after you. It'll be great.
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0: David's been on DJ David. I was going to ask for Avicii levels. Don't need to ask for it. 12:30 on Saturday. Coming up, Sienna Spiral, brand new music called Great Expectation in just a second. You are going to love, if you love Avicii and Levels, you are going to love what's coming next. Now, Raquel's on the phone. And Raquel, we have a wedding, don't we?
1: Yes, it's Jojo's wedding.
0: Who's Jojo getting married to?
1: Sean.
0: What's Sean like? Is he all right?
1: He's amazing.
0: Yeah, amazing guy. Where are they getting married?
1: Really good. At The View, at Bathgate.
0: Oh, nice. And when's the wedding?
1: At 3:30.
0: Are you ready yet?
1: No, we've had our nails done, we've had our hair done, but now we're on the process of getting makeup on our faces.
0: You've got some time to get ready. What song can I get on for you?
1: Can I get some TTF, please?
0: Yes, you can have TTF. What TTF song would you like?
1: Pure Emotion.
0: It's got to be New Emotion, hasn't it? Listen, have the best time at the wedding. I love a good wedding.
1: Thank you so much.

0: What a voice, by the way. Sienna Spiral, and that is her new tune. That is Great Expectation on Clyde One. Kevin Bridges on at the Hydro tonight. Tomorrow it is Hilary Duff. Obviously, loads of my mates are going to that gig tomorrow. All about the Scottish League Cup quarterfinals. Ross County, Hibs today. Kilmarnock, Aberdeen at 5:45. And tomorrow, the big one at Ibrox is Rangers Celtic. Clyde One Super Scoreboard on tomorrow from 11:45. And the guys live from 2 on Clyde One. Keep it here. Get Alex Warren and some Bruno Mars coming up before 1.
1: Grant Thompson, Clyde One.
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0: Everybody at St. Conville's, who are on their way to a game this afternoon. Thank you for listening. Hi to Peter and Francis. Grant, we are driving to Newcastle, which is one of my favourite places on the planet. We're doing the Great North Run tomorrow. Wish us luck. Oh, you'll be fine, guys. Grant, all the best to my son Darren and his friends Liam, Jamie and Neil. They're doing the West Highland Way. This is the last day of walking. They have smashed it and they've got the blisters to prove it. That's love from Mum, Dad, Alana and Adam. Give them a shout out, please. And please play them a tune. Maybe Amy McDonald. Amy McDonald is coming up after 1 o'clock. Don't worry. Colin's on the phone. Colin, what's happening? Are you good?
1: Oh, not too bad. Just woke up.
0: You've just woke up? So back at 12?
1: I work late at night.
0: What time did you get in last night?
1: About 11:30.
0: Okay, you deserve a wee long lie then. What's your plans for today?
1: Delivering pizzas.
0: How do you not just eat them? Like, that would be my downfall if I was delivering pizzas. I would, like, sneak a cheeky slice here and there.
1: Oh, I get one through the night.
0: What'd you get at the end of the night? What'd you go for?
1: Just depends what I feel like, Grant.
0: I'm a Texas barbecue kind of person, don't judge me.
1: Donut meat pizza.
0: Donut meat pizza is very good. I mean, it's filthy, but it's very good. I like your style.
1: Either that or a haggis.
0: Oh, haggis and a pizza, controversial. Right, Colin, what song can I do for you?
1: Could I get Madonna, Ray of Light?
0: Absolutely class. Let's get this on. Enjoy your shift.
1: Right, thanks, Grant. Cheers.

0: Thank you, Colin. That's worth waking up for, isn't it? Madonna, Ray of Light, 5 to 1 on Saturday. If you want to get a throwback on the radio this afternoon, let me know where you are, let me know where you're heading and what you're doing with your weekend. My number on WhatsApp, you can voice note me or you can message, and it's 0333 20 20 400. Hi, Grant, we love listening to your show. Oh, you're saying all the right things. We're driving home just now, and Isla asked if she could please have Midnight Sun, please. She's 10, and she's ready to go to her drama class. Listen, Midnight Sun is coming up, don't worry, after 1 o'clock. And possibly a throwback for you as well. 0333 20 20 400 is my number on WhatsApp. Stay there, we'll get the news at 1, and I will play you the script and some Amy McDonald in just a minute as well.
1: Clyde 1.
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0: 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It's 1 o'clock right now with your latest news. Here's Lindsay Herron.
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15: The top stories this hour. Four suspects in a Central Belt gang war have been arrested in a series of dawn raids in Lanarkshire. Officers targeted properties in Bellshill and Motherwell as part of Operation Portalage after firebomb attacks in Glasgow and a car being driven at a home in East Renfrewshire. Detective Chief Inspector David Lamont says the force will be relentless.
16: Today's operation is the result of extensive work by a dedicated team of detectives following a series of incidents across Glasgow last month. This day of action should send a clear message to those involved in this type of criminality that we won't give up and you will be brought to justice.
15: There have now been 81 arrests on the ongoing crime gang feud. Police are appealing for witnesses after a 69-year-old man died in a crash in Dundee yesterday morning. He was driving a Hyundai iX35 that landed on its roof in a residential area of the city. A 63-year-old female passenger was unhurt. Donald Trump says he'd love to see a united Ireland and claimed it's going to happen eventually. The US president made the remarks in Dublin as he met the Irish Prime Minister at the start of a two-day visit. Downing Street reiterated it's off the table. Now, police are warning of a strong response to violence ahead of rival protests in Glasgow today. A Pink Ladies event's underway at Glasgow Green, with other anti-migrant campaigners joining, with a stand-up to racism counter-demo expected. Horses, dogs, drones and a helicopter are part of a huge police presence in the area. More than 20 people have been charged after violence broke out there and in the city as rivals clashed and attacked police last month. Football, and David Gray knows that after two tough Premiership defeats, booking a semi-final place in the League Cup today can be a huge boost for Hibs.
17: We've got an opportunity here to get to Hampden, something that we've not been able to deliver in the last couple of seasons.
15: They face League One Ross County in Dingwall at 3 o'clock. Kilmarnock take on Aberdeen at 5.45.
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15: Mostly dry, but cloudy this afternoon with some scattered showers. Highs between 15 and 19. That's the latest. I'm Lindsay Heron.
0: Hopefully having a great Saturday. Grant Thompson here. Got a sing-along anthem from Natasha Bedingfield coming up.

0: Well, voice Chrissy Abrams, and that's so true. It's 10 past one. It's Saturday. Grant Thompson here. Sorry, I'm just jealous. I'm reading Heather's text right now, Grant. I'm listening to the tunes. We're on the rooftop terrace in Mallorca. It's bliss, says Heather and Billy. Have a great holiday. Thanks for listening. I was in Mallorca like 3 weeks ago, and it was too warm for me. It was like 37 degrees. I was dripping. It's not nice. It's not a pleasant image, is it? Hey, Grant, it's John D.D. here. Can you give us a mention, please, all the scooteries who have headed to the Highland Shindig in Inverness and those at the Northern Coasters Rally in Portrush this weekend? Play anything for us, I will do. And hi, Grant, loving the show as per, or you're saying all the right things. Was going to ask for a song, but then I thought you could choose a song because that's your job. Can you please tell my daughter, Amy, that Dad's on the way home from work and she's to get out of bed? Cheers, says Graham. Amy, come on, it's 10 past 1 on a Saturday. I got up out of your bed, breakfast is ready. Sam has sent a voice note in. Sam, what are you saying?
1: Morning, Gran. Afternoon. I would love to hear Missing by Everything But The Girl. I'm doing a wee overtime shift, just at 2 o'clock, at home today. So I would love to hear my tune. Thanks very much. And this is Sam. Bye.
0: Is this overtime for me as well? Contractually have to be here. Okay.

0: Going to play that for Lee, who's resting today, but he's heading through to Edinburgh to do the Kilt Walk tomorrow. Amy McDonald and Mr. Rock and Roll on Clyde One. Hi, Grant, it's Amy here. Can you tell my dad that I'm out of my bed, please? I've actually had a shower and I've had my breakfast. It's good going for a Saturday. Yes, it is. Emma's sent a voice note in. Emma, what are you saying?
1: Hi, Grant, it's Emma. I'm just on my way home from work. Got a half day holiday, which was lovely. I am on the M74 heading towards Lanark, and on the opposite direction heading towards town, there's been about a 4 or 5 car big accident, and sirens are on their way, so traffic is going to be majorly, majorly busy. Just wanted to let you know. Have a lovely day. Thank you, bye.
0: Thank you, you too, Emma. Enjoy your half day. So that's the M74 heading towards Glasgow just before you get to the M73. Keep me on, I'll keep you up to date at Clyde One, and I'll play you Ray and Olivia Dean next.
2: 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Clyde One.
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1: No way.
0: And it's a guaranteed winner. Make me a winner. Clyde One.

0: There's Ray and Where Is My Husband coming up. Going to play you Stella Lefty and Boston. And I've got details on how you could win over £500,000 in the next 10 minutes. Keep it here. Connor's on the phone. Connor, you good? What's happening with your Saturday?
1: I'm not too bad. I'm just finished work, so I'm heading home. Absolutely nothing planned this weekend. Absolutely brilliant.
0: That could be dangerous, because when I've got no plans, it ends up being a wild weekend and I'll be out all weekend. Is that what's on the cards?
1: Well, I have to be sensible, so I've got kids to look after, so I have to be sensible.
0: Okay, you probably have to be sensible then. Connor, what can I do for you?
1: I'm looking to see if I can get someone to throw back, Grant.
0: Yes, what can I do?
1: It might be a bit of a rogue one, but could you play Paolo Nadini, Last Request?
0: This is not rogue, this is class.
1: I know, it's a Scottish guy as well, so...
0: Now, I'll tell you something, this is my second favourite Paolo song, right? Can you get? I mean, I'm going to play Last Request right now, but can you guess my first favourite?
1: It could be any of his songs.
0: Say Candy.
1: Candy?
0: Yes! That is my favourite, but listen, we'll play Last Request.
1: Thank you very much.
0: Connor, have a good weekend.
1: You too, Grant. Cheers, bye-bye.

0: Stella Lefty and Boston here on Clyde One. We're live from 100 Queen Street in the centre of town. It's 20-2, Super Scoreboard live from 2.
1: Clyde One.
0: By the way, congratulations to Jackie, who won £500,000 last night on Make Me a Winner. Jackie, it's fair to say, is over the moon.
2: 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The sense of relief in the

0: 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You've got to be over 18 and you can enter at makemeawinner.co.uk, where you'll find phone entry details and all the rules for this network competition. Remember, you've got to enter before 5 o'clock on Friday. That's when the lines close, and that is when we give away £555,000. It could be yours this time next week. You could be like Jackie. You could be spending that money. Get yourself in the draw. Text the word yes and send it to 61025. 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
1: Grant Thompson, Clyde One.
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0: I kid you not, during the week, I walked into the studio and George Bowie was bopping along to that tune. It's so good. James Blunt's new one, that is Tastes Like Summer, on Clyde One. And a week on Wednesday, he is going into the Celebrity Traitors. Right, have a lovely weekend. I'm back Monday at 10 after Bowie at breakfast. George here tonight from 6 with Saturday night's GBX. What a weekend of football we got, though. So tomorrow, Rangers Celtic at Ibrox in the League Cup quarter-finals. Super Scoreboard on from quarter to 12 tomorrow. And the guys are coming up next. Andrew McLean, Gordon DL, Hugh Evans and Marvin Bartley with live coverage of the League Cup and the Championship. It's Clyde One Super Scoreboard coming up after your latest news at 2.
1: Yeah, to hear out of that.
2: Clyde One. Go back. Yeah. Clyde One.
3: Giving blood? Honestly, it's easier than you think. I've just done it at the Glasgow Donor Centre in Nelson Mandela Place, and it took less than an hour. It's right in the city centre, near Buchanan Street Underground. It's open evenings, Tuesday to Thursday, and at weekends. You can even book a same-day appointment. Glasgow has 40,000 registered blood donors, but only around a quarter have given in the last year. And with the Queen Elizabeth Hospital needing up to 350 donations...

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16: The top stories this hour. There have been four more arrests in the battle against organised crime in Scotland, with the total now rising to 81. As part of Operation Portalage, police targeted properties in Motherwell and Belsill yesterday. Three of the suspects were arrested on deliberate fire-raising charges and another on driving a car at a property. Detective Chief Inspector David Lamont.
17: These incidents had the potential to have much more serious consequences, and I want to be absolutely clear that this type of behaviour will not be tolerated. Significant inquiries remain ongoing in relation to all of these incidents, and will continue to draw on detectives and specialist resources to identify anyone else involved.
16: Four stolen vehicles were also recovered. The DUP leader says the future of Northern Ireland won't be decided by commentary from America after Donald Trump claimed a united Ireland would happen eventually. The US president, speaking in Dublin, claims it's cool and something he'd like to see. A week-long strike by energy workers in Fife has been called off. 120 staff were set to walk out at Technip FMC in Dunfermline on Monday, but they're now being urged by Unite the Union to accept a new pay deal. Now, thousands of people are expected to take to the streets of Edinburgh tonight to raise money for cancer research. The 10K Shine Night Walk gets underway from the Mound this evening. Lisa Adams from Cancer Research UK says it'll be a special sight.
18: Participants follow an iconic route through our most beautiful city, taking in some of the most loved landmarks, including Edinburgh Castle, Greyfriars Bobby, Holyrood Palace and the Scottish Parliament.
16: Football, and David Gray says he's not underestimating Ross County as Hibs seek to make the League Cup semis today.
19: We're playing against a team, yes, currently sitting in League One, but they're not a League One outfit in my opinion at all. We've got a Premier League manager, real experienced background team and players that have played in the Premier League, so certainly not going to be an easy game.
16: The sides are just underway in Dingwall. Kilmarnock and Aberdeen meet at Rugby Park at 5:45. It's Rangers versus Celtic at Ibrox tomorrow.
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16: Mostly dry but cloudy this afternoon with some scattered showers. Highs between 15 and 19. That's the latest. I'm Lindsay Heron.
21: It's game day.
22: And this is the home of Scottish football. It's Clyde One Super Scoreboard.
13: Good afternoon and welcome to Clyde One Super Scoreboard. The League Cup continues today with some managers under pressure. David Gray's Hibs travel to Dingwall while it's Neil McCann against Stephen Robinson at Rugby Park. Plenty of lower league games this afternoon too, and that's all before the first Old Firm game of the season tomorrow. I'm Andrew McLean. Joining me in the studio are Gordon DL, Marvin Bartley and Hugh Keevans.
23: I cannot believe that in this Old Firm weekend, of all Old Firm weekends, I'm stuck in here with the leader of the Yang Gang. Yang at heart, Marvin Bartley. If he doesn't mention Yang, I won't mention Heart of Midlothian. But those suffering from nervous anxiety over that game at Ibrox tomorrow, we've got the antidote here from 2 until 6. And that game that you mentioned, Andrew, David Gray in Dingwall, there comes a time when you don't go on about the past. And why is Sir David... There comes a time when you say, is he the right man to take Hibs forward? And that's where Ross County against Hibs becomes the match of the day. And if Hibs lose their manager, we've got a ready-made replacement here.
24: Yeah, I'm looking forward to cup football. Love cup football, obviously. Sorry, Big Marv. Big semis aren't for everybody. Unfortunately, he failed last night, so near to get to Hampden for that semi-final. Watched on TV, but I'm looking forward to the weekend's football. Obviously, a lot of good games down the league's championship, first division, second division as well. We'll get plenty to talk to and a great build-up to tomorrow's massive game.
13: Yeah, it wasn't to be last night, Marvin, but you can still be extremely proud of getting your team to League Cup quarter-final.
25: Yeah, the players can be proud of themselves, definitely, for getting, you know, to that position. It's always going to be difficult. Listen, when you draw Hearts at home, we knew it was going to be difficult. Then it was moved to a Friday night, so you've got boys working till four, then coming straight to the game. So all those things go against you. And then, listen, you're playing against a top, top team, let's be honest, with a brilliant manager who I managed to have maybe 15 or 20 minutes with after. But yeah, in terms of my players, I couldn't be prouder of them. Like I said, we knew it was going to be difficult, and unfortunately we fell at that hurdle.
13: Well, we are here all the way through until 6 o'clock. We will get your calls later on. I think there's a small matter of a game tomorrow that you might want to talk about in the final hour of the show, but plenty of action before that. We'll get stuck into the big talking points of the week and, of course, bring you all the preview, the action and the reaction to today's matches. Why don't we kick things off by going around the ground, shall we? There is only one 3 o'clock League Cup kickoff. It's between Ross County and Hibernia at the Global Energy Stadium. And Dave Galloway is there for us.
26: Ross County may now be languishing in Scottish football's third tier following back-to-back relegations, Andrew, but manager Stuart Kettlewell is challenging his team to build on an encouraging start to the season with 4 wins in 5 games when they face Hibs in a rematch of the final 12 years ago. The Staggies' spectacular fall from the top flight has attracted some fierce criticism, but today they'll aim to show some promising signs that they can take apart from Kettlewell. Admits, though, they'll need to be pitch perfect, as he calls it, to get anything at all from today. Hibs boss David Craig is a man under increased scrutiny following three defeats in four matches, with some fans questioning if he's the right man to take things forward. He's realistic enough to know that now he's established in the job that he's going to attract more criticism, which, you know, he insists doesn't make him feel sorry for himself. In fact, he appears to be relishing the challenge. The Hibs will see this as a great chance to bounce back and reach their first Hampden semi-final since season 23-24. Looking at the teams then, and just one change for County, it's Turner in for Chin. So they will line up Foster, Strap, Wright, Reid, Randall, Graham, Lindsay, Smith, McCarville, Turner and Emsley. On the bench, Wade, Forrester, Phillips, Hamilton, Dyack, McLeod, Doherty, Williamson and Reid. Hibs, what about them? Well, no fewer than six changes to their starting lineup. In come Newell, Iredale, Cleage, Souto, Wright and Megwa. Outdrop, Hanley, Devaney, Boyle, Chaiwa, McGrath and Lowe. So Salinger is in goals. And then it's Mayor, Kerr, Mulligan, Newell, Iredale, Cleage, Souto, Wright, Paslack and Megwa. On the bench, Owens, Elding, Lowe, Boyle, Williams, Chaiwa, Cadden, Devaney and Abdullah. Your match referee here at the Global Energy Stadium in Dingwall is Matthew McDermott, and there's no VAR.
13: How big a day is this for David Gray?
23: Well, right away I'm suspicious, Andrew, because a man who makes six changes for our game of this importance, I'm not sure about that. It hints at hesitancy, uncertainty. Huge game for David Gray because he is cherished by the Hibs fans because of what happened in the cup final against Rangers in 2016. But is he the right man to take Hibs forward? If he should win today, the heat's off, and his next two games are Kilmarnock and Aberdeen, who are both in their own way toiling. So it's a massive afternoon for him. He must win. If he doesn't win and they go out of the cup, I think the Hibs fans are entitled to ask questions.
13: The changes could be a sign that he just feels what he's been doing hasn't been working, and it's now a chance to try something else, try some different players and see if that works.
24: I agree with you. I think if they lose that one today, now before we get any further, I think he will win it, right, because he should have enough to go up there. Ross County will be difficult. They've already went down to Dunfermline and won that, but this is Hibs. He's under severe pressure. I would be surprised if he lost it. He travelled down the road as a Hibs manager. That's how crucial it is for me.
25: I'm probably the other way on it. See, the fact he has made that amount of changes, I wonder if there's been a conversation to say that he isn't under pressure from the board. Because I agree with these two guys. I think if you are under pressure, you play your strongest team. There's no doubt about it. You're making that amount of change. I don't think it's Hibs' strongest team that's out there today. So if you're relying on those players without being disrespectful to save you your job, because this is, you know, all or bust, I just don't think
24: the only thing is Marv, he comes under severe pressure from, obviously, from the supporters.
25: Yeah,
24: but over a season you go to Dunfermline and get knocked out of the cup.
25: Yeah,
24: if you go to Ross County and get knocked out of the cup, he's been well backed. I know he's made a lot of changes, right, but he's been well backed. I think he'll be off.
13: I feel with David Gray, he's maybe not been in this exact position before, but he's been through spells where he's had tough spells at Hibs, but he's managed to turn it around and gone through good spells. But he seems to have kind of good spells and bad spells at times. Is he maybe helped at times by the fact he is a club legend? He has that backing from the supporters. But if you are a club legend and the fans start to turn, then it's quite a strong showing that things maybe just aren't going to plan.
23: In Old Firm weekend, I'll give you the best example of all. John Gregg, greatest ever Ranger. Billy McNeil, greatest ever Celt. Statues outside Ibrox and Celtic Park, both sacked by Rangers and Celtic. So there's no legacy, there's no immortality, you get the sack. He's lost his last two league games. That's put him under pressure. He's been the go-to guy several times, been interim manager. Now he's the go-to guy for fans who are saying, are you the right guy? That's why today's important.
13: You can flip it as well when you look at the fixtures, and the next three fixtures are games that Hibs fans would feel they have a good chance of winning. People say that maybe adds more pressure, but there's also that opportunity there to get to a cup semi-final, potentially get a couple of wins on the board in the cup, and all of a sudden, if you manage to do that, then things are looking very different in a couple of weeks' time.
25: Yeah, I think to get the pressure off Dave, you know, from the fans who currently do want him out, because there is obviously a slick few that do want him out. I think he has to win the next three games, like you said, to get to a cup semi-final, but also to beat Kilmarnock and Aberdeen. I think anything short of that, then he's going to go into an international break with probably more fans than currently want him out, which causes him a problem. The club are spending so much money to date as well, which is another thing. I agree with you, you know, with him being a club legend, I think it has brought him time, but I think these next three games are absolutely pivotal for his
24: career. Do you think the international break's really important, that they're going to wait to that time to see how, if there's progress, because
13: the timing of that can look quite ominous, can't it? If all of a sudden you've got 3 weeks off and supporters aren't happy and they're calling for change, you don't want to go into that period with negativity hanging over your head.
24: The big thing, Marcin, today will be difficult. I do think they'll win, right? I do, but today will be difficult. You're looking at a league campaign, you're thinking, right, they've got a home game against Kilmarnock. Their home record this season is
25: lost the last five, haven't they?
24: Exactly. So you're not getting into that. The players won't be getting into that because it'll be a big crowd, you know, like it is through Easter Road. You're not getting into that full of confidence. So I think this is a big couple of weeks coming up for them.
13: When it comes to Ross County, they were expected to do well in League One. They've got a big budget. They were expected to do well in the Championship last season with a big budget. It didn't happen. Stuart Kettlewell named Manager of the Month for League One. We all know that the lower league Manager of the Month awards don't really mean much, do they, Marvin? So we won't look too much into that. But last couple of results haven't gone their way. I know they made a lot of changes midweek for that, the game against Aberdeen's under 20 side, but they'll still feel that they're in good form and ticking along quite nicely.
25: Yeah, in really good form, like you said. You know, Stuart Kettlewell has done extremely well over the summer. Again, a lot of Ross County fans didn't want him there this season. You know, he's changed the squad up completely. They're definitely more athletic than they were last season. They've started the league campaign, you know, really, really well. And he'll be looking forward to this as well. Like, the same as us, you know, having a home draw is all you can ask for when you get to, you know, the quarterfinals of the cup. So he's got that. He's got a Hibs team that, like we said, are struggling, the manager under pressure. So all of these things are probably a great recipe from his point of view for an upset. And he's got the players at Ross County to go and do so. Listen, Brian Graham also played at Hibs, so he'll have a point to prove, you know, what Brian's like. He always wants to score goals, and he'll be pivotal if Ross County to win this game today.
23: Let me ask you one thing, Marv. Martin Boyle, he is the talisman for Hibs, but he's on the bench. On this day of all days, would you not have the talisman about you right away?
25: I think if you're under pressure, 100%, Hugh. I think if we were sitting there with the management team, us three, you're looking at the players that you have at your disposal. Martin Boyle plays. I think Elding plays as well. If we've been told it's win or bust, that's what makes me think he's probably had a conversation to say, you know, you still have our backing. Yes, things probably have to improve over time, and maybe we'll have till Christmas. Because like I said, this doesn't seem like a team pick today for me, for saying I'm relying on you boys to save my job.
13: Well, that is the big 3 o'clock kickoff in the League Cup. Of course, there is a game later on, 5:45. It's Kilmarnock against Aberdeen. We'll preview that a bit later on in the show, but there are some big Championship games on the go today as well. Let's go to East End Park, Dunfermline against Queen's Park. David Friel is there for us.
0: You should have said a very windy East End Park, Andrew. It's like a wind tunnel here, but hopefully it doesn't spoil the game. Two teams in decent enough form, 4 points from the last two games for each of them. Dunfermline, I think, are expected by everyone to be up challenging Marvin Stenney at the top. They currently sit mid-table, a bit of a slow start by their standards and their expectations, I suppose. However, Neil Lennon this week has been talking side up. He believes they're about to click into top gear. He's been very, very positive. They beat Wraith a couple of weeks ago. They then get a decent enough point at Arbroath last week. However, Dunfermline have had 45 attempts on goal in the last three games and have only scored twice, so I think you can see where their problems currently lie. They are missing the likes of Ollie Shaw, Ollie Thomas and Callum Morrison for today. But I think Neil Lennon does have faith in his squad and will view this as a game that they probably should be winning at home against Queen's Park. Not that he expects an easy afternoon. He was very happy also to talk up the work being done by Sean Crichton and Jim Duffy at Queen's Park this week. If you actually look at the table, Queen's Park can leapfrog Dunfermline with a win today, and they come into this game, as I said earlier, off the back of a draw against Thistle and a win over Morton, so they're doing fine as well. Michael Ruth was a hero with a double against Morton last week. He's now in fourth for the season and he'll probably carry the biggest threat to the Pars. But I'm looking forward to this game. A lot of young kids on show as well, a lot of good young Scottish talent. I know we did the kind of check last week, but there's six Scottish players under 21 or younger starting this game, so I think it just shows you saw so many young Scots in Marvin's team last night as well, that the Championship is a real breeding ground and a real platform for young players to go and do their stuff. So I'm looking looking forward to this one. I'll just run through the teams for you. Aston Oxborough in goals for Dunfermline, back four of Dylan Lobbins, Sam Cleal, Harding, Nuruddin Abdullahi and Robbie Fraser, Alan Oyerworth, Alphonse Amadi and Josh Cooper in midfield, with a front three of Rory McLeod, Adam Zaladi and Andrew Todd. Subs for Dunfermline are Dabaga, Robinson, Gilmore, Ruddin, Kearney, Corbally, Kane, Bray and Donnelly. As for Queen's Park, same team that beat Morton last week, Jack Wills in goals, back four of Carlo Pignatello, Ewan Murray, Ricky Lamy and Ross McLean. Midfield four of Aidan Connolly, Louis Longridge, Scott Martin and Lewis Stewart, who's loaned from Rangers, and a front two of Michael Ruth and Nikolai Todorov. Subs for Queen's Park are Mitchell, Hamilton, Fisher, McDonald, McAlwian, Lawson, Smith and Brannan. And the referee at East End Park is Ross Hardy.
13: Yeah, Dunfermline had some really good results in that League Cup group phase. Hasn't quite translated to the league yet, but with Neil Lennon, the budget they've got, some of the players they've got, there's a big expectation there. They'll be hoping that they can get things clicking pretty soon.
23: Well, I was on last night, the Super Scoreboard, with Jim Duffy, and we were talking about the game going home, and Dunfermline's season has yet to ignite. They've had one win in five league games. Queen's Park, there was three. So, as David rightly points out, a win for Queen's Park today and they leapfrogged Dunfermline. So it's a big day for Neil Lennon, and Queen's Park want to catch them before their season does ignite. So that's why for Neil Lennon, he's got to be up to standard at East End Park.
24: Do you know what else puts that any pressure just now? If you look at the top four, there's two part time teams in the top four.
23: Yeah.
24: One sitting at the top, which won't last long, as we've seen last night clearly. That's going to fall right out. And you've got a bro who had a brilliant season last year as well, part time. So when you're spending that sort of money in a championship and you're looking at who's above you, and it's two part time teams that you've probably been a bit of snobby going, they shouldn't be above us. We're full time. We've got such a budget. We're paying the manager big money. That's what brings the pressure on.
23: Dunfermline's ownership expect them to win the league and go up. Livy's ownership expect to win the league and go up. And I'll get to Calvin Ford later in the programme because he's a bit magnificent interview with my old friend Steve McGowan yesterday in the paper, and I'll bring it up with Marv. Very interesting topics. But they are there expecting to win the league. Dunfermline are in the bottom half of the league. The ownership don't expect that or want that.
13: For Queen's Park, kicked off the league season with three defeats in a row, but a couple of good results, draw against Thistle and a win against Morton. Are we hoping that that's them starting to pick up a bit of momentum?
25: Yeah, definitely. You know, we went to Queen's Park earlier in the season and beat them as well. So yeah, they'll be looking to turn that around. Now, like you said, they've had a couple of positive results. It's going to be a really, really difficult game today though, because I know, listen, Dunfermline haven't, you know, set the world alight today, but they've got some really, really good players within that squad. A really good manager, obviously, as well. So I think if you're for Queen's Park, the draw now, you know, being the away team, I think they would take it. Because like I said, I think it'd be a difficult afternoon for them. But I do agree. Listen, Neil Lennon knows that his team needs to start winning and winning quickly, because the money that they've had, you know, put into that squad and what's expected from them in what should be a very open kind of league at the top end, they'll be looking to get promoted.
13: Our final featured match is at Somerset Park, Ayr United against Inverness. Alison McConnell is there for us.
1: Hey, good afternoon, guys. We've had four seasons in one day already here in the Ayrshire Riviera, so we'll see what this afternoon brings. But certainly, both of these teams, I think, could do with just bringing a bit of sunshine into their campaign. It's been a fairly sticky start for both of them in the Championship today. Of course, Ayr lost to Thistle last weekend, Inverness lost to Raith Rovers. Indeed, Ayr and Inverness are still looking for that first league win since their promotion from League One. Hosts Ayr have won just one league game out of five, with that solitary victory coming on the opening day of the season. Gary Naismith's old club, Stenhouse Muir, of course, leading the charge at the top of the table, with Ayr now looking to just kick up a little bit of momentum and start making up that distance. Ayr are sandwiched in between Dunfermline and Queen's Park, as you've just heard, who are in action at East End Park, and really a win for Gary Naismith's side here this afternoon just might enable them to put a little bit of pressure and potentially go and leapfrog Neil Lennon's side. So a fairly intriguing afternoon that lies ahead here at Somerset Park. So I'll just run through the teams for you here. Just one change for Ayr United from that team who were at Firhill last weekend, as Holt goes out and Hatton, the winger who's come on loan from Celtic, goes into the team. So it's Harry Stone in goals, a back four of Dylan Watrett, Leon King, Luke McBeth and Scott McMahon, Ross Taylor, Rhys Leon, Ollie White, Thomas Hatton, Ben Summers and Owen Sturton leading the line. And on the bench for Ayr is Russell, McAllister, Dick Holt, Landers, Murphy, Mitchell, Warbrick, and 16-year-old Jamie Douglas makes the bench, the Scotland youth internationalist. For Inverness, a couple of changes too, as Noah Boutine goes out, Alfie Babbage goes out, Adam McKinnon and Louis Longstaff come in, Ross Munro in goal, Callum McLeod, Daniel Devine, Remy Savage, Adam McKinnon, Paul Allen, Graham Shinney, and then a midfield three of Ryan Duncan, Liam Sowell, Louis Longstaff, Alfie Stewart. And on the bench it is Ross Booten, Mackay, Keir Smith, Bates, McGregor and Babbage. And the referee this afternoon is David Dickinson.
13: Yeah, I think after Ayr United's League Cup group phase, there was a lot of expectation on them. Gary Naismith coming in, they won all their games, they won their first championship game of the season against Arbroath, but no wins in the last five now.
24: Yeah, a bit surprising. I think they need a big victory this afternoon. Listen, as a guy who managed that club for 9 years, I know that if you start to go further back and further back, you come in for a lot of criticism. So as much as I think he'll do a terrific job there, it's like everything else. I know it's early, you've got to start getting points on the board. You look at their last five results, it's not been the greatest. You look at Inverness sitting in ninth. So home advantage today, you'd expect Ayr United to win that.
13: I suppose they do have that evidence there that with this group of players and with Gary Naismith, they can win games, they can beat teams, in the division above them like they did with Falkirk. They just need to get back to doing what they were doing in the early stages of the campaign.
25: Yeah, I think he's still looking probably to find the best formation as well to fit those players into. Like I said, there's a lot of good players there. Obviously, they took Ross Taylor from us over the summer as well. He's brought in Hatton on loan and he looks like he's playing both of them on the wing today, where they've been wing-backs at times as well. So yeah, listen, it's a big game for both teams. Again, Inverness, a team that obviously had their troubles and then they were brought out. They got promotion last season as champions in League One, and they were looking to attack the championship again this season as well. So there'd be two managers there that, yeah, are looking to get that win today to start to kick off for their season, to kick start it rather. So yeah, like Gordon said, there'll be pressure for both of them today. But listen, it's so early, you know, as fans we're so impatient at football clubs. But again, like you said, Gordon, earlier, there's two part-time teams in there that are at the top end of it, and you know, full-time supporters won't like that.
13: That is a taste of things from around the grounds. We'll go back around the grounds later on in this hour, just before the games kick off. But after the break, we're going to take a look at some of the big talking points of the week, and I think you know what the big talking point is.
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13: Gordon DL, Marvin Bartley and Hugh Keevans here with me, Andrew McLean, on Clyde One Super Scoreboard. We're bringing you all of today's action. There are League Cup games, there are games down the divisions. Of course, there is a massive game tomorrow in the League Cup. It's Rangers against Celtic at Ibrox. So we're going to bring everyone in this part of the show, and we'll have a look at the big talking points, the big debates that are to be had ahead of the game. I did see there was a piece in the Herald with you today, Hugh Keevans, written by Stephen McGowan, talking about the fact that your recent health scare means that, you know, it's maybe a different feeling for you going into this game, that it's maybe hard to get as excited about these back-to-back Old Firm games. However, we've seen Hugh across this week. You're excited about this game.
17: Oh, yeah. I mean, the headline was Life, Death and Derby Day, and I thank Stephen very much. He made me sound great. but, you know, when you've had the experience I've had, then, you know, you see it in perspective. You know, I'll be more than interested in what happens at Ibrox tomorrow and at Celtic Park a week tomorrow. But I now have a sense of perspective. The result, Marv, Gordon, you know the expression, football's a matter of life and death. No, it's not. I know it's not.
24: Well, yeah, unfortunately, I've not read the article, and I probably won't, so I'm not going, they're no point lying.
13: You've got to read it, man.
24: I don't buy papers. But listen, I like looking forward to it. I like the excitement of it. I like the build-up to it. Sometimes it's not the best game. I've been very fortunate. I've been involved in a few, right? And it was the days going by when, obviously, Celtic fans, Rangers fans were in the stadium, which doesn't happen now, which is a pity, but that's for another day. But no matter how good or bad a game it is, the build-up to it and the aftermath is always absolutely brilliant. There's always talking points. I'll be interested in tomorrow. Cup tie, first one, Derek McInnes getting in there. I'm excited for the game. Whether it'll be a good game or not, I don't know, but I'm excited for
17: the other part of it is, it's Derek McInnes' first ever Old Firm game as a manager. It's Martin O'Neill's 29th Old Firm game as a manager. But I think, Marv, as well, team selection is so important to this one tomorrow.
0: Yeah, massively important, like you said there. You know, Celtic obviously beat St Johnstone with resting players as well. I think the team that we'll look at, and there could be a couple of surprises with, is the Rangers one. I think who starts up front is going to be, you know, big debate. I think me and Gordon had it the other day. Will he go with Kelsey through the middle? You know, who else might play up there?
13: So because that debate has shifted massively since Wednesday night as well, because I think at the start of the week, Bojan Miovski wouldn't really have been in the thoughts of many Rangers fans to start. He maybe is in the thoughts of a lot of Rangers fans.
24: Is that because he comes on and scores a goal?
13: Yeah.
24: Right, okay, I've seen it a million times. Right, that's... The you flip side to that, and Gordon slaughtered me the other night for saying that, right, is the fact that manager might look at him as an impact player tomorrow. Right. You brought in a £9 million striker. Do you leave him on the bench tomorrow? You lose a game and leave yourself open to criticism from fans saying, what's the point of bringing a £9 million striker who's probably on decent money? And if you look over at Celtic, the big question point for me is, I think you could name most of their team. Who starts in goals?
17: Well, apart from that, you mentioned £9 million striker. Celtic paid £11 million for Casper Hu. Duran is a better striker than he is.
24: But Casper Hu will start tomorrow, Hugh.
17: Are you sure?
24: 100%.
13: Do you think there's a chance
24: no, I'm not going 100%.
13: He doesn't start? you've been stung by that before. Do you think there's a chance Casper Hu doesn't start? Because Martin O'Neill, he's not going to change his shape. Celtic are going to play the same shape, surely. So it's either going to be Casper Hu through the middle or Camilo Duran through the middle. Martin O'Neill said on Wednesday night in his post-match press conference that basically he was testing out on Wednesday to see whether they can cope without Camilo Duran. And he said probably not. So Camilo Duran's going to start. It's whether he starts through the middle or starts out in the left.
17: Who's the most potent? Duran is. He could take a walk on the wild side and have Hassan on one side and Jamesy Forrest on the other, who looked terrific when they came on in Perth. But for me, there's no doubt that the most dangerous striker at Celtic's disposal is not Casper Hu, it's Camilo Duran.
13: He has also shown that he can do it from a wide position as well, which helps.
0: Yeah, and listen, I didn't want to mention Yang because he says he's going to mention Hearts, but I think if Yang was there, I think there'd be more of an argument for Duran to start through the middle. I just think when you look at the drop-off from who's going to play on the left, if it's not him, I think it's too far. And that's why I think he will go into left-hand side. I think Casper Hu's been brilliant as well through the middle, but I do agree with you. If you had to play one of them, you could only play one, I would play Duran through the middle. I really, really would. But if you can get both of them into your team, you know,
24: I think that's the best of both worlds. The front three picks itself. You see,
13: you think it's just Hassan, Hu, Duran?
24: Yeah. 100%, 70%.
0: Go 90.
24: Stop saying 100%. Right? I'm really annoyed myself here because of the fact that you even look at down at Kilmarnock, their partnership with down there was good, and Casper Hu gets three goals. Duran is, I think he's, I agree with the boys, best striker, no doubt. But see that game tomorrow for Casper Hu linking up, flick ons, everything about him. I think that'll be your I'd be amazed if that's not your starting three up front for Celtic.
17: Take back to your goalkeeper argument.
24: Yeah, that's a big one, too.
17: For me, Sam Johnson got the audition in Perth, and Sam Johnson passed the audition. And for me, Johnson will be in goal.
13: David Frail, who starts in goal for Celtic tomorrow? What does that look like after Sam Johnson came in for his debut at midweek?
1: I think Sam Johnson's been signed to play, Andrew, to be perfectly honest with you. He's 33, he's a former England internationalist. I don't think he's up here to play backup to Voljami Sinisalo. I feel a bit sorry for Sinisalo because I don't think he made any glaring errors, but I just think Martin O'Neill will look at Sam Johnson as a big presence. You know, he's played for England, as I said. I think even if you just look at last season, his last three of his last five games for Wolves were against Man United, Liverpool and Arsenal. He's just to the big occasion. I know this, he's got a different life form, as Hugh says, but I think he'll be able to handle the pressure, and I would expect him to start in goals. I'm slightly a bit different for the Celtic striker role. I don't think it's a foregone conclusion that Casper Hu starts this game at all, Andrew. I mean, we asked, obviously after Martin O'Neill did his broadcast yesterday, we get another 10 minutes with him, and he made mention of how many games Casper Hu has played before coming to Celtic. He didn't really get a break after the Norwegian season finished at the end of last year because they were still in the Champions League. He's then played pretty much all through the summer. They're obviously managing this groin injury as well. I've got a funny feeling Camilo Duran will play through the middle for Celtic tomorrow.
13: What do you think, Alison McConnell, on both the front three and the goalkeeping situation?
2: Yeah, I think it's fairly intriguing. I'm curious to see how he goes. I also think it might be worth some consideration that he may revert back to a 3-5-2. I think it's a possibility. It was a system and a formation that Martin O'Neill enjoyed in his first tenure at Celtic all the way back. I wonder, could he change it? And in that way, you know, you can find a position, that central position that suits Duran. I think it might be in his mind, but I am tempted to think that he goes with a front three that is who with Duran and Hussein there. That's if you were asking me just now to put a bet on it, that's probably what I'd be liable to go for. In terms of the goalkeeping position, I actually am convinced it'll be Sam Johnson. I think that's why he played on Wednesday night, so that this wasn't his first taste of it. I think he is now Celtic's number one goalkeeper.
13: What does that do for Voyami Sinisalo? Because he has come into this season expecting that he's going to be the number one. Celtic wait until basically deadline day to get in someone that is going to challenge him for his place. He pretty much thinks he's the number one at the start of the season. If it then gets to the first, you know, big domestic game of the season, and all of a sudden he's just out the team, I can't imagine that's going to go down very well. Does Martin O'Neill need to think about that? Or,
24: well, he'll need to manage him, because you'll have a disappointed goalkeeper. I think that there's a split decision with the last game over there about some of the goals. You know, he came in for a little bit of criticism. He certainly did with that. But domestically, he's getting clean sheets. And I do agree with the guys. You look in Wednesday night, Johnson come in. It must be with one eye to play tomorrow. Must be. I'm just interested to ask David Frew. He says that Casper, who wasn't going to start, surely he wouldn't look at starting tonight to tomorrow at Ibrox.
1: No, I don't think he will. I do think Martin O'Neill, well, I think Martin O'Neill's got a real decision to make, because I think Celtic in midfield have been so open at times. I think if you even look at the last games, the amount of chances they gave up, and when the standard goes up with the quality, even remember the United game, Celtic gave up so many chances, and I think he's got a decision to make in the midfield, because I think if he goes with a front three, for example, of Duran, Hu and Hassan with Benjamin Negrin and behind him, I think that leaves Celtic really, really open. So I wonder if he puts in Alex Oxlade-Chamberlain or Hugh's favourite Sorensen in there just to start things up and maybe changes the system in some way, because I would be quite surprised if Celtic would go up with effectively a 4-2-4 formation at Ibrox. Cal McGregor's been speaking today and been talking about the need to keep the ball and almost quieting down the crowd. I think Celtic and Martin have got a real decision to make about that midfield area, because Rangers will be strong in there and Rangers will go in the front foot.
24: But how's the balance here? How does the balance of that work, David? I'm sorry. So if you get Duran through the middle, who, do you play Negrin off the a side? And put an extra
1: That's why I'm saying he has to tweak it. And I was actually talking about this somewhere else this week, and I was getting pelters for it, but Brendan Rodgers used to do this in Old Firm games a lot, where he played Cal McGregor just almost off the left coming in to make Celtic really strong in midfield. I just think if Celtic go with Bauer and McGregor, for example, and leave the four ahead of them, I think we've seen already that you could drive a bus through Celtic's midfield. Celtic never got that defensive midfield on the transfer window. I think they've been crying out for it for years. They've not got it. So I just wonder if Martin O'Neill does something different in there. And to answer your question on Tonetki, I don't think he'll be anywhere near the
4: pitch. Marv, if you think I'm critical of Yang, Sebastian Tonetki. He is summed up in a word that begins with a D, ends in a D, and the middle letter is U.
24: Do you not think he'd done a bit better in the second half of the night, Hugh? You know, so he was more positive. He got a few balls into the box. In fact, the ball that he put into the box led to the goal. You know, so I don't think he'll play either. I think he's a most negative winger I've watched.
4: Let me put it simply: he is £5 million worth of rubbish.
13: What about Rangers midfield? Because they have at times played a 4-4-2 under Dennett McInnes. Can he afford to do that and have only two central midfielders in a game like this? And then who are the central midfielders? Because you'd expect Nico Raskin is a stick on to start. Is it Dan Neil alongside him? Some people may say that Cammy Devlin has been signed to play in games like this. This is maybe where his strengths lie.
24: Because I think am I right in saying Dan Neil got man of the match the other night there?
4: Yeah.
24: At Ibrox, which gives the boy a bit of confidence. He's been brought up with a big reputation. He's another one that's been brought up to play in the big games. Devlin gives you that desire, the heart, the going and closing things down, slide tackling, whatever you want to see. I'll be interested. Would Derek go with two up top tomorrow and leave himself a little bit exposed in the middle of the park? Because if that's the case, that's what's going to happen. Or does he change it and he picks one of, he's got one of three strikers to pick. Mm-hmm. Now, I think because you think Majovski's come on the other night, got the winner, all of a sudden he's jumped for about third striker up to first.
17: Dazzler,
24: I don't think it works that way.
17: Is Derek McInnes not obliged to go for Celtic from the get-go? Because there's not a Celtic fan in the ground, and they will be baying for blood at Ibrox. They will be demanding that Rangers go forward.
24: That's probably the easiest tactic in the world to go, right? We've got 50,000 Rangers supporters in there. We're at home. Let's go in the front foot. Look at the quality you're playing against you. And they would cut you open. You know, and depends on the three. They've got good options. Negrin, for me, is a terrific player, right? I know he doesn't do a lot at times, but he'll get goals. He's running. Duran is top class. Hassan, he must be the worst winger to play ever against, because the minute he gets the ball, he takes on fullbacks. He's no negative. He takes on fullbacks. So I think, as much as the Rangers fans would love that, I think if you're a Rangers manager, you've got to be respectful of who you're playing against.
17: What about Celtic's back four, which is vulnerability with a capital V?
24: Well, depends who plays there. You know, as Carter Vickers
13: should be available.
24: Tierney back as well. So they've got the option. The one I would, and I said it the other night, and I don't like to have a go at young players, but if I look at Celtic's weakness when Carter Vickers and all that are back and Tierney's back, I would go and play somebody up against Donovan. I think you could get real joy against Donovan, right? I think the boys are Gurney's back. I would go and play somebody up against Donovan. I think you could get real joy against Donovan, right? I think the boys are good athlete going forward. Defend.

0: to the game and play. I think you're right. I think he's been signed for these games. I think, you know, Celtic have played Hearts before, obviously with Derek McInnes being there. Cammy Devlin's played actually slightly higher to stop Callum McGregor from dictating the game. I think if you can do that against Celtic, we already speak about Negrin not getting involved in the build-up. If you can stop Callum McGregor getting involved as well, it causes them a massive, massive problem. I think they will try and play the game almost in two halves, like the first half here. You're right, they do need to go after them. They've got all the home fans there. I think Cammy Devlin gives you that. I think he gives you that buzz. Yes, he doesn't have the most quality on the ball, but I think if you can nullify Callum McGregor, I think it gives Rangers a much better chance of winning the game.
1: See there, Marv, I know what you're saying, and it could go with that. Where would you play Minshew Kim? Because I think he looks a real star for Rangers.
2: I mean,
1: naturally, he is a winger.
2: He's a wide player.
1: I know, but he's been playing in that. And I think he's brought a lot of energy. The one thing, he's confident, having a go goals. So I think he's a certain starter tomorrow. I think he definitely plays because I would be playing.
0: I think he plays
1: him.
0: Off a side. I think he has to play off a side because one thing is, it's really, really good having all the home fans there if you're doing well. See, if Celtic go 1 or 2 nil up, that's going to become a real, real problem for the Rangers players. So I think Derek has to be mindful of that as well. Let's be honest, Rangers haven't hit any great heights in terms of their actual performances. Yes, they've been winning games. They've not hit any great heights where he would want them to be. So I think they have to be mindful of Celtic as well. I know we're saying Celtic have their vulnerabilities, but at this moment in time, I think Rangers have more.
2: We can continue that debate with you a bit later on. I'll let you know when it's time to phone in and you can get your final thoughts in before tomorrow's game. But plenty of action to come today. We'll go back around the grounds next.
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5: Building up to kick-off in the big 3 o'clock games across Scotland. The big one in the League Cup is Ross County against Hibernian. Then plenty of games in the Championship, League One and League Two. There is a League Cup game later on between Kilmarnock and Aberdeen. We'll preview that. And of course, the big one tomorrow at Ibrox, Rangers against Celtic. Plenty more chat on that to come, especially from you at home. We will have the open line a bit later on, but let's go back around the grounds, shall we? Let's start with the Global Energy Stadium. Dave Galloway is up in Dingwall. And Dave, just how big is this for David Gray? There's been a lot of talk this week, but especially with it being like League One opposition, does that just heighten things for him?
6: It most certainly does, and I mean, Ross County have absolutely nothing to lose. Hibs have everything to lose today. There's a good visiting support up, I should say, which has made the long journey up to Dingwall. Around 1,500 are expected, and they're packing into the stand over to my left. The Staggies will look to get off to a good start, play on any insecurities and fears and uncertainties that the visitors might have, and try to disrupt things. And you do wonder how the Hibs faithful would take that there are already grumbles, as we know, about David Gray. Should things not be going according to plan, they will let their team know all about their displeasure loudly and in no uncertain terms. Can Ross County grab the initiative here? That is the big question. If so, it could be a very interesting afternoon. And up front, have to mention Brian Graham. Shows no signs of easing up at the age of 38. He'll really fancy this one today. But conversely, should Hibs get on top early on and get the first goal, it could be a pretty straightforward task for them to book a place in the last four. As we all know, though, that's not how football works.
5: Yeah, big travelling support could work for Hibs, but it could work against Hibs.
7: Yeah, the only thing I will say, right, and I've not been up there for a while, but the pitch is usually quite good. It's not one of these, like, say, getting into a stadium like a Broth and the wind, and all of a sudden you're in real, real trouble if they get on top of you and pressure you very quickly. But like Hearts B team last night, I expect Hibs to go up there and do a real good performance.
5: I think Hibs will do it today.
8: Yeah, they will.
7: I was waiting all day.
8: Oh, man. No, I do expect them to win that game of football. I do. Listen, as well as Ross County have started the league, they are still a League One team. Hibs are a team of aspiration to finish in the top four minimum. So, yeah, they'll expect to win that game of football. The fans will definitely expect, and I think they'll have far too much for Ross County.
5: Dave was right to mention Brian Graham. Yeah. What a season he's having so far. You look at the League Cup, 5 games, 5 goals, 3 assists. In League One, 5 games, 4 goals, 2 assists.
8: Yeah.
5: Incredible.
9: But I've come back to the point where David Gray is concerned. If a 39-year-old Brian Graham does for you, that's your fault.
5: Let's go to East End Park, Dunfermline against Queen's Park. And we were talking about the expectation on Dunfermline and Neil Lennon. A lot of money has been spent there, David Friel. What are the expectations, do you feel, for Dunfermline this season, and how quickly does Neil Lennon need to realise those?
10: Yeah, I mean, I think the expectation is to, at the very least, get into the playoffs. And I don't think Neil would shy away from that as well. He's a very ambitious guy. He obviously did a good job last season in getting Dunfermline to the Scottish Cup. He will know the Championship is the bread and butter. He wants to kick on. They do have a big squad. They have invested a lot of money. As I said, he's giving young players a chance as well. He's missing a few key players, especially in the attacking areas. But he will be expecting Dunfermline to go on a winning run. And he'll just be expecting them to hit the goal trail. Andrew, I spoke earlier about the 45 attempts in the last three games and only yielded two goals. I mean, they played five league games this season, Dunfermline only scored three, but the same can be said of Queen's Park as well. So it's two teams fighting for that consistency and attack to get in among the goals. But I'd imagine in terms of the ambitions and everything of Dunfermline, Neil Lennon is more than happy to be put under pressure to at least get to the promotion playoffs.
5: Yeah, he's someone that is more than happy to be in a pressure situation, I think, Neil Lennon, isn't he?
9: He's known nothing but pressure since 2000, when he came up here to sign for Martin O'Neill and play for Celtic. He's had pressure for 26 years. It's water off a duck's back for Neil Lennon. However, results mean everything. He might not feel the pressure, but the players are clearly not happy at the minute. One win in the last five games, that tells you all you need to know.
5: At Somerset Park, it's Ayr United against Inverness, and Gary Naismith in charge of Ayr United. I think a lot of people maybe thought that it had been a long time coming, that he was going to get a chance again at a higher level, Alison, and he'll be hoping that the early season form that they showed, that he hasn't quite managed to replicate so far, can then happen in the Championship over the next weeks and months.
11: Job, of course, at Stenhouse Muir. Got the move to Ayr, and it all seemed to be going so well just when they kicked off that League Cup campaign so convincingly. But yeah, definitely been a bit stickier since the league kicked off. They're without a win since the 1st of August on that opening day of the campaign. So they'll be desperate just to find a little bit of momentum. I think a bit of frustration at the way they lost the game at Fir Hill last weekend. I think he'll feel as though if they can just find a wee bit of stability, particularly here at Somerset Park. I think they've got a fairly strong record at home. They want to pick up that first win and just start piecing together a little bit of momentum and consistency that just brings a bit of belief and conviction into the squad.
5: Kickoffs around the grounds are next.
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5: Just about to kick off in the 3 o'clock matches across Scotland. Your offering today in the League Cup at 3 o'clock is Ross County against Hibs. Lots of question marks over David Gray and the form that Hibs are in. Can they get a win to try and help settle things there? There is a later game in the League Cup as well, and two managers who haven't had the greatest start to the season either, and Neil McCann and Stephen Robinson, Kilmarnock against Aberdeen. We will get onto that very, very shortly. In the Championship, our featured matches are United against Inverness and Fermanagh against Queen's Park. Wraith Rovers are also up against Arbroath. Plenty of games in League 1 and League 2. So we will keep you up to date with everything that is happening in all those matches. And of course, there is the big one tomorrow. So there will be plenty of talking points, and we will hear from you a bit later on in the show. I'll let you know when it's time to call in, and you can let us know your thoughts on today's action and ahead of that big game tomorrow. But I think we should get things kicked off and underway and get some predictions from you guys.
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5: Right, how are you feeling about these three featured matches that we've got on the go? Let's start. Hugh Keevans, Ross County against Hibs.
9: I'm going for Hibs. They surely have to have too much for Ross County. I'm also going for Ayr against Inverness. Home win there. But in Fermanagh and Queen's Park, a draw.
7: Oh, that's an interesting one, Hugh. I'm not happy with that.
9: No?
7: Not because I've got them in one of my five.
8: I'm going Hibs win. I think they have far too much for Ross County today. So I'm expecting Hibs to win that one. I am going Inverness to win. I'm going for an away win there. And what was the other game you want to ask me about?
5: Dunfermline Queen's Park.
8: I'm going home.
7: Just the one that's right in front
8: home,
7: of you.
8: Home
7: love.
8: Win.
7: And you wonder how you're out
8: home
7: the
8: win,
7: League Cup.
8: Home win. I've not got my glasses on.
7: I think it's a full house for Hibs. Very surprised. Home win for Neil Lennon's Dunfermline. And I think Ayr and Inverness will be a draw.
5: We will hang fire on the predictions ahead of tomorrow. Did you give your big prediction last night, Hugh?
9: No,
5: or are you holding on until tomorrow?
9: I see no reason to infuriate the public before it's absolutely necessary. So you can either have it tonight between 5 and 6, or a quick prediction tomorrow at programme starts at 11:45.
7: I think you've got to wait to see what the teams are, Hugh.
9: That's
7: a
9: very
7: fair
9: point.
7: I could be sitting here thinking, right, Rangers got to win, Celtic's got to win. The teams come in, you're looking at the formations, all of a sudden you change your mind. So I'm with you, I'll wait till tomorrow.
9: I mean, do we have a 100% nailed on guarantee that Cameron Carter-Vickers will play?
5: I mean, he was back in training. Martin O'Neill said he was only out the team on Wednesday night because he's played a lot of games. I think he'd played pretty much every minute of every game this season and was just being rested ahead of the weekend.
9: For me, it's still pretty early in the season to say, oh, he's fatigued.
5: He's coming back from a big injury though last season, so maybe that's just part of it, wanting to give him a bit of a rest.
9: If Cameron Carter-Vickers is fit, then it is very much in Celtic's favour. If Cameron Carter-Vickers doesn't make it, the back four looks lost without him.
7: Yeah, I've seen this movie before. I remember Celtic going to Ibrox with every one of their back four, and I think they were all reserve players or backup players, and they produced the goods in the day. That's that fixture for you. And that's why I'm saying you try and give yourself to the last minute before you make a fool of yourself with a prediction.
5: Hey, an early chance for Dunfermline. Andy Todd, I should say, so close to the opener, can't score at the back post. It's put back across the face of goal, really has to score there. He's someone who... fantastic form last season, one of the best players in the division. Are you surprised Dunfermline managed to keep a hold of him?
8: Yeah, I was really surprised. I thought there'd been a lot more teams linked to them. I didn't see that many links over the summer. He started this season probably a little bit slower, and it was always going to be difficult to, you know, keep that high form that he did have. So he came out of the team and then he came back in. Again, I think he came off the bench against Raith Rovers, and like you said, he started the last couple of games. A player with massive, massive potential. Really, really good potential. Seen him play for Scotland under-21s as well. Definitely one that, you know, Neil Lennon needs to get firing on all cylinders, because if he's firing, then Dunfermline have a much better chance of winning games of football.
5: Quite versatile as well, but you know, if he's playing in that sort of attacking midfield role and he's getting a lot of goals, it's people want goal scoring midfielders.
7: Well, just listening to there, I think it should have had one today. Yeah, I think if you're a midfielder, like as I say, right, last year Negan came in for so much criticism and he scored 21 goals. He started the season brilliantly, and if you can get goals from the middle of the park, I think you're worth your weight in gold.
5: Mm-hmm. Benjamin Negrin was doing media duties yesterday. He was saying that he feels he's maybe stepped his game up a bit this season. There was maybe a bit of an acknowledgement that there were question marks on the ball, maybe the impact he's had overall in games. Maybe it doesn't matter too much if you're scoring the number of goals he does, but he was saying that he feels he's maybe added a bit more to his game throughout the summer.
8: Yeah, I think the most important thing that Celtic fans will want know is him to keep up the goal scoring and the assist that he had from last season. I think, you know, so often we speak about players and about what they can't do. I think when you hit the numbers that Negrin's hitting, you allow him to do what he needs to do that, and you get other players into the team that might, you know, get involved in a build-up, etc. If you can add that to his game as well, obviously it'll take him on to another level, which is only good for Celtic Football Club. But yeah, listen, I thought he was brilliant last season. Like I said, if he can remain at that level, it'd be brilliant.
7: See, this season, Marvie's playing with different kinds of players.
8: Yeah.
7: Do you know what I mean? Celtic have got link-up players. Duran is a magnificent player as well. They've got good pace in the wide areas. They can get quality balls in, and I think that's what helps them.
5: Oh, we've got an early one of these. Oh.
0: Goal flashes with Arkaplan Glasgow.
5: And it's gone to Inverness, 1-0 up against Ayr United, and it's Lewis Longstaff the goal. Marvin Bartley predicted an Inverness win in that game, and it's a good start for them.
8: Yeah, really, really good start for them. Like I said, you know, both managers will want that win today to kickstart their season. Inverness, we played quite recently, again, a really, really good team. We managed to beat them 3-1, but they were probably the best team we've played in spells of that game. So no surprise at all that they've gone 1-0 up.
9: Back to the Old Firm game. Let me ask you this.
8: Mm-hmm.
9: There are so many players in that park tomorrow who have never played in an Old Firm game on both sides. You can have it from Sam Johnson if he's in goal for Celtic, to Kelsey on Rangers side. You can have it to
7: Hassan,
9: £11 million, Casper Hu, Haseem Hassan, everyone all over the place, Mika Bauer, all over the place on both sides. I wonder what effect it has on them.
8: I think it'd be easier going into that game as a Rangers player, because all the fans are on your side. I think going into that hostile atmosphere as a Celtic player for the first time, I mean, listen, we know that when Celtic do get an allocation, it's never as much as it should be. We have this debate all the time, but I think players going into a stadium where it's all the home team supporters and in that hostile atmosphere, I think that's something that the management team will have to think about, because I think it can take you off your game here. You're totally right. If you've got too many players making their debuts in terms of that Old Firm game, I think it can work against you for sure.
9: Mm.
5: We'll have a bit more of a chat about that in a second, but let's do this first.
8: Yeah.
5: Hugh.
0: The first half teaser with Arkaplan Glasgow. Planning permission and building warrant drawings for home extension, conversion or renovation.
9: In honour of the sophisticated afternoon we have ahead of us at Ibrox, 12 o'clock kickoff, Can you tell me the four former Celtic players who have scored against Rangers while playing for sides managed by Derek McInnes? Listen carefully. Tell me the four former Celtic players to score against Rangers while playing for teams managed by Derek McInnes.
5: I love the look on Gordon DL and Marvin Bartley's face of trying to work out exactly what that means. So, what it is someone that has previously played for Celtic.
9: Yep.
5: And they've scored against Rangers while playing for a Derek McInnes team.
9: So you know, where Derek's been.
7: I've got a stick on right away, mate.
9: Well, don't tell me out loud.
5: You're not part of this.
9: This is for
5: the people at home. You can deliberate in silence with Gordon DL and you can write some names down. But thankfully, the one that Marvin Bartley said is incorrect. Right. So that's fine.
8: I can't say it again.
7: Well, come on, it was incorrect.
8: No, it's embargoed.
5: No, we'll wait because he inevitably will write that name down at some point.
8: He's not got a pen, he's not writing anything down.
5: We'll see. Anyway, you can see that written down at Clyde SSB. Just the four answers we're looking for, so get them all in one tweet sent to us. And remember, it is quickest wins. There is a podium at stake, so get all your answers in at Clyde SSB. And there can be a bit of silent deliberating between Marvin Bartley and Gordon DL. We have one of these.
1: Goal flashes with Arcaplan Glasgow.
5: And Hibs have the lead against Ross County. I think it is Cleage that is the goal scorer just a few minutes into the game. And a sigh of relief, I'd imagine, for David Gray and the Hibs supporters as they get an early lead, a header from Cleage into the bottom corner.
8: He's so good in the air, honestly. I remember when we were at Livingston last season and I think he started his first game for Hibs and should have seen him beat in the centre-half. And yet he's not the biggest by any stretch of the imagination, but his actual timing and his leap was brilliant. So, yeah, listen, a really, really good start for David Gray's team. Like we said, it's going to be a difficult game for them, but one we thought they would win. But having been 1-0 up after 7 minutes definitely helps.
7: When you're in the cup and you're the favourites and you get away from home, early goal.
8: Lovely.
7: You just look for an early goal. You're right. His leap is unbelievable. He's got a lot to do, Marv. He gets up there, into the corner, goalkeeper, absolutely no chance. Perfect start for the Ibis.
5: That's exactly what David Gray would have been wanting when he was sitting on that coach on the way up to Dingwall. An early goal is exactly what he needed.
9: Last thing last night, when he had the Mickey Mouse pyjamas on, he would be thinking, please give me an early goal. And so might Neil Lennon.
5: I think we possibly have another goal in the championship. Let me check. Yes, we do.
1: It's the goal flashes with Arcaplan Glasgow.
5: Yes, Dunfermline are 1-0 up, and it is Josh Cooper that has the goal. Well deserved. Dunfermline have been the better side. They have been all over Queen's Park and now have a 1-0 lead.
9: Well, as I say, that's what Jim Duffy was concerned about last night when he gave me a lift home. Can I just say that again, Mark? When he gave me a lift home, that, you know, Dunfermline's season had yet to ignite. Now, either the ignition has worked or it's a false dawn for Dunfermline. We'll see.
5: Raith Rovers have a goal against Arbroath in the other championship game. George Oakley on the score sheet for the home side. So we've had goals in all the championship games so far in the opening 10 minutes and in our featured match as well. Good start to the game so far.
8: That's 3-3 as well for Cooper, I think. He came off the bench, didn't he, to score against Raith Rovers in the derby.
5: He does have a real knack, doesn't he?
8: Yeah, really good player. And like I said, he's had to be patient because he's, you know, obviously started on the bench and stuff, but no, Lennon's let him off the leash. Raith have been really good. Yeah, Raith have hit, I think that would take them to 13 points now, whatever it is, or 12 points. And they've had a really, really good start to the season as well. I think he's doing well with them. Good squad of players as well.
5: Marvin, you did mention Yang earlier on in the show, which means that we have to bring up last night in a bit more detail. Mm-hmm. How are you feeling? You've had a sleep on it.
8: Yeah, a few hours sleep. listen, like I said before the game, you know, I said to the players and we knew that if Hearts turned up and played to the levels that they did yesterday, it's always going to be a really, really difficult evening. But yeah, listen, we're delighted to have got that far. We didn't want to be one of the ones that also ran. You always think you can cause an upset, but listen, we conceded the goal after 35 minutes, which was a bit fortunate for Hearts, and then the second goal that we conceded on 39 minutes is our doing. So listen, you're playing against a top team, and they punished the mistakes that we did make, get away with some of them in the Championship, but you're not going to get away with them against Hearts. And for me, Hearts look a better team now than they did last season coming up against them when I was at Livingston.
9: Do you think they could cause a bit of bother? They're a point behind Rangers in the league table. I know we're way early in the season, but people are talking about Hearts as a possibility.
7: Do you know what I noticed about them, Marv? I don't know, you've seen them firsthand, obviously. They look like they've got good pace in
8: the
7: team.
8: So athletic. See at the top end, that's about Braga playing, that's about McPake playing, that's Miller coming off the bench as well. JJ Williams through the middle gives him something totally different. Big, powerful boy that wants to run in behind. Not only willing, he wants to ball in behind. You know, he gets an assist as well for the third one where he leaps up at the back post and heads it back across for Jan Dando, who comes off the bench. Really, really well coached, their rotations, their pressing. I was really impressed with them. Obviously, you know, we watched three or four of their games on Wisecout before actually playing them, but seeing them firsthand, look, a really, really good team. And the manager's got them going in the right direction and playing football in the perceived, you know, right way, as people say.
9: You watched their games on what?
8: Wisecout.
7: Yeah.
5: You don't need to worry about any of that. No.
8: Sure. Yeah. Nokia can't get on that.
5: I mean, last night showed the depth that Hearts have as well, and the way that Jamestown operate is they do bring in a lot of players, and it's not really, the system isn't always that players need to hit the ground running instantly. You see it with Brighton, you see it with USG, that quite often players are brought in and are loaned out earlier on for a few seasons. Hearts haven't had that back catalogue of seasons where they've been able to, you know, maybe bring in younger players and give them those loan spells. But whenever, I always feel with Brighton that whenever a player leaves for big money, there already seems to be a player at the club that's prepared and ready to go, that they signed a couple of years ago, that's had loan spells. And you maybe see with Hearts that there are some players in there that maybe didn't have an instant impact last season that are now starting to tick over a wee bit.
7: I think there was a bit of hunger from the Hearts players last night to say, right, okay, I've waited patiently, as you quite rightly said there, for my chance. It is a difficult game, and if, like, I've been in many a cup game where you're underdogs, and the one thing you got to do is either get to a certain time where you're still in the cup or get the first goal, right? But Hearts, and it's an old cliche, and they come out and done a real professional job. They pace in the wide areas, and it doesn't matter how you set your team up or whatever, the difference in the ability there, i.e. why you're playing at Stenhousemuir and these guys are playing at Hearts on a lot of money. So I was very impressed with Hearts last night. And secondly, if you go in with that attitude, there's not a lot you can do.
9: Speaking about Jamestown and Tony Bloom, the man who's got 10 million Hearts and owns Brighton, I didn't realise till I read it during the week that Shim Mueka, now at Celtic for the season on loan, Brighton discovered them and then sold them to Chelsea for £5 million when he was 15.
8: Wow. I didn't know.
9: 15 million. And they sold them for £5 million.
5: Did Hughes tell you the other big revelation about Shim Mueka? Mm-hmm. That he played in the same Brighton youth team as Hughes' grandson.
9: Yep.
8: Really?
9: Yeah. When he made his debut for Celtic, my grandson sent me a text to say, he's my old teammate. And I said, where? He said, Brighton.
7: I thought your grandsons were about 12.
9: No. My grandchildren start at 10 and finish at 26. So, Shim and...
5: Good to see you've been paying attention to all of Hugh's stories over the years.
2: I was about to say, if his grandson was just 12 and playing in the same team as him, he must be some player.
7: Why are you not getting 5 million?
2: Is a penalty?
5: Penalty to Hibs. So a chance for Hibs to double their lead. Just watching this back, I think it came from a corner that was whipped in. Someone went down in the box. There was a bit of wrestling on the goal. Was it Jason Kerr that went down, wrestled to the ground, and it is going to be a penalty.
9: And
5: to
9: there's
5: Hibs.
9: No VAR, so you can't argue about it all day long.
8: No, exactly. It will stand.
7: And this will put the game to bed.
8: Oh, yeah.
7: And I know that people say, well, 2-0, if you get the next goal, you get a wee bit of encouragement.
8: After 14 minutes.
7: Yeah,
8: that's too early, isn't it?
7: Your heads go down.
8: Yeah, it's far too early.
7: The Hibs players will be stopping at Aviemore for a special fish supper tonight at my home if this goes in.
5: Did we see who's going to take it?
8: Mayor
5: steps up to take.
1: Goal flashes with Arkiplan Glasgow.
5: It is, Mayor, and it's a fantastic penalty into the top corner. Sends the goalkeeper the wrong way. Hibs are 2-0 up within 15 minutes, and we've got another one of these.
1: Ooh. Goal flashes with Arkiplan Glasgow.
5: Inverness are 2-0 up away to Ayr United, and it's a header from Duncan. Ayr United 0, Inverness 2. What a start to the game for them.
9: Well, I mean, Ayr United, big plans there, new stand, photographs of Gordon Dalziel all over the place
8: in the toilet.
9: Once he recovers from bronchitis.
7: Yeah, for some reason, it's the key in here. I was going to ask Marv, when do you play here again?
8: 2 weeks' time, I think. It's on a Friday.
7: Standing
8: isn't it?
7: Across for you in the dugout.
5: Well, Alison says the Ayr United fans are not happy whatsoever. No. It was a corner. Ayr failed to clear it, and Ryan Duncan stuck his head in and managed to find the back of the net. Raith Rovers 2-0 up against Arbroath. George Oakley and East Kilbride have a 1-0 lead over Peterhead. Cameron Elliott on the score sheet for them. So plenty of goals going in down the divisions. I think I saw Airdrieonians got a goal a few moments ago as well, so it is all happening.
9: Well, Cali Thistle, if the scoreline turns into a result, would leapfrog Ayr United, and it puts Ayr United third bottom. So, you know, the people who built the new stand didn't come for relegation to the third tier.
5: Was that you seeing the penalty incident back? You're not having it?
7: I'm sort of it's the first thing I've done. I looked at Marv to say, Is that soft?
8: I just think, like, because the pool's so big, he gets that far away from him. I think the referee might just look up and see it, and he throws himself to the floor. Listen, Bruce Addison tried to do the same against us last week, and someone blew on him, and he tried to go down, but luckily the referee was watching it closely.
9: Is that the case for VAR to have another look?
8: I think they all need VAR, if I'm honest, some of the stuff I've seen, but nah, I prefer the game without it, if I'm honest with you. Yeah. Prefer the game without.
5: Look at the state of Gordon Dalziel, who cannot compose himself at all.
9: What is up with him now?
5: I think he thought something Marvin Bartley said was a bit of an innuendo.
9: Oh.
5: And he now, genuinely, there are tears in the eyes of Gordon Dalziel.
7: I've got genuinely. To take football up
9: This won't help his bronchitis.
7: Oh, man.
5: This happened a few weeks ago, but it was your fault last time, Hugh.
9: Yeah. And I'm not going to repeat the phrase.
5: No, please don't.
9: Otherwise, we might lose the Dazzler by half time.
5: You doing all right there, Gordon?
7: Yeah, I'm fine. I've recovered.
5: A grown man.
7: Oh, yeah, exactly. Man. Just childish, but look, you're only here once.
8: Exactly, mate.
5: It's been a good start to the action across Scotland. If you've just joined us, Hibs are 2-0 up away to Ross County. We're just 18 minutes gone in that game, so they're looking good for a place in the semi-finals of the League Cup as it stands. Ayr United 2-0 down to Inverness. Dunfermline 1-0 up against Queen's Park. Raith Rovers have a 2-goal lead over Arbroath.
9: Now that I look at them, when I told him that I had got tickets to see the Proclaimers in Aberdeen, because all I could get on their big tour, but it's next December. The Dazzler's the one who said, "You'll never last that."
7: I'll get first dips on them.
5: Nice to know you're taking Hugh's health scare very seriously.
7: So, in Aberdeen.
5: Oh, man.
9: So, I hope his bronchitis gets much worse.
5: Dunfermline are continuing to threaten. Robbie Fraser had a shot tipped over. Lobban and McLeod causing a lot of problems down the right-hand side. Dylan Lobban, an interesting one, because last season came into the Aberdeen team, played in a few big games, was playing in Europe, and probably quite a coup for Dunfermline to get him on loan, just given the impact he's shown he can have at a higher level.
8: Yeah, 100%. I thought he was going to be, obviously, you know, right in amongst it at Aberdeen. Obviously, they signed Christy Cadden, got Nicky Devon there as well, so it made sense for him to go out on loan and get football. I first watched him play for Cove in the playoff game against Airdrie, playoff relegation, whatever you want to call it, from the Championship to League One. But a really, really good player, really athletic. Like you said, another player that I think will go through the Scotland age grades and one day be a full international. I really do rate him that highly, and I know Neil Lennon's really enjoying having him there as well, playing that right back berth.
9: Well, I just remind you of that first half teaser.
5: Yes, go for
9: in
5: it.
9: In honour of the Old Firm game tomorrow, Can you tell me the four former Celtic players who scored against Rangers while playing for teams managed by Derek McInnes?
5: Just having a look to see what answers are coming in. Murphy has said Barry Robson.
9: No, can't help you there.
5: He's also said Gary Mackay Stephen.
9: GMS is not there.
5: Alan Lappin has gone for Scott Brown.
9: Bruni, no.
5: Tony Watt.
9: Not there.
5: So some work to be done. RW has said Willow Flood.
9: No.
5: Okay, a bit of work to do on that teaser. Have you managed to work out what the teaser means yet, Gordon?
7: Yeah, I've got to say, I've already got a couple of wrong answers. Barry Robson was right up there first.
5: So all the ones I read out there, you pretty much had them written down?
7: No, I've not got a pen, if I'm totally honest with you. But there's one in my head that must be a certainty.
9: Write it down.
5: You can write it down.
7: Yeah, exactly.
9: Get Marv's pen.
5: There we go.
8: God knows what else is in that head of his.
7: By the way, I forgot his name.
5: You've distracted him too much with whatever you were saying earlier on. Edinburgh City 2, Stirling Albion 0, Jason Jarvis with an 18th minute penalty.
9: Dazzler's wrong.
5: Wrong.
7: Oh,
5: who was it? You can say
7: I thought it was Armstrong.
5: Stuart Armstrong, no.
7: No, it's difficult now.
9: It's a puzzle, this one.
7: Yeah, incorrect. Good question, Hugh. Good question.
5: There's a big game later on. We've talked about David Gray and the fact that there's a bit of pressure building there. We'll start with the away side, shall we, in Aberdeen. Stephen Robinson, certainly some pressure from the Aberdeen supporters at the moment, the way things are going.
9: You get the feeling he's become the king of the excuses now. You know, it's either they're fatigued, it's midweek travel. No, it's not. You're just not very good. And the league table shows them third bottom, one win in their last five. I mean, Kilmarnock are even worse, but it's a cup tie. Tends to bring out the best in the like of Neil McCann. So Stephen Robinson, he can't keep on getting booed off at half time, booed off at full time. The people of Aberdeen, I know you can't go back to Fergie in the great days, it's long gone, it's in the past. But the people of Aberdeen expect better than they're getting now.
5: It's always tough for managers when they maybe start on the back foot. I don't think he was the most popular. I don't think I'm saying anything.
7: No.
5: But, you know, I don't think he was the most popular appointment amongst Aberdeen supporters. They were maybe looking, you know, down different avenues. But Stephen Robinson had a fantastic time at St Mirren. Three consecutive top six finishes. You know, won a cup with them. Created a history with St Mirren. But it's just not working yet at Aberdeen.
7: St Mirren and Motherwell aren't the same pressure as what Aberdeen's expected. Aberdeen see themselves as probably the third biggest club because of their European thing, because Hugh quite rightly touches on the successful years with Sir Alex Ferguson. But it's a massive, massive job. I think the two managers will be feeling the pressure tonight.
9: Yeah.
7: Do you know, and if you can get to Hampden, I'll just ease that little bit of pressure off you for your league campaign coming up.
5: Does Neil McCann have a bit more credit in the bank just given what Kilmarnock did towards the end of last season, or does that count for anything in football anymore?
8: I think he should, but I don't think it counts for a great deal in football anymore. I think the problem that Neil's had, not only the defeats, but the manner of the defeats and the amount of goals that they have, you know, conceded. And then, listen, some of the supporters, it's very, very difficult for managers to do interviews straight after matches. And, you know, a lot of people haven't been happy with some of the stuff that he said. But like you said, if any manager's got credit in the bank from last season for what Neil McCann did, turning that Kilmarnock team that looked like it was destined for the championship, by the way, and making sure they stayed in the league and stayed in it comfortably, it should be him. But like you said, if you can get to a semi-final, it makes a massive difference. It's just the one that doesn't get to the semi-final.
9: Yeah.
8: I think that pressure really ramps up. And, you know, we talk about David Gray, can he make it past the international window? I think one of those managers could be in the same boat if they didn't get results up.
9: It offers confirmation of things going wrong. Mm-hmm. If you're Kilmarnock, bottom of the league, and you go out of the Premier Sports Cup, it's confirmation of things not going well. If you're Stephen Robinson and you're not much better, you're third bottom of the league, and you're really not playing well, home or away, and you go out of the cup, then again, it's confirmation of you're toiling.
5: I quite liked Neil McCann's analogy when I was speaking to him earlier on in the week, and he was talking about the fact that they've stemmed the tide a bit in terms of conceding goals because they've been shipping goals left, right and centre. Mm-hmm. The last two games, they've only conceded one goal, but where their strengths lay, especially towards the end of last season, they were scoring plenty of That's goals. Right. They had Joe Hugo, you know, Tyrese John-Jules is there, Gennaro Daniels is back fit as well, but they're now not scoring goals. They've not scored in the last couple of games, and he was saying he feels it's basically like playing golf where, you know, he fixes his drive and then all of a sudden his chipping goes, then he fixes his chipping and all of a sudden his putting goes, and it's just trying to juggle finding the best way and plugging those holes.
7: As a golfer, I've never had that. Look, I do agree. I think everybody looked at Kilmarnock. I think a lot of pundits this season had a big season in store for Kilmarnock because of the way they finished last year. They've got a threat.
5: I'm sure I saw some top six predictions for them.
7: Oh, yeah, 100%. There's no doubt. But I'll tell you another thing I don't think's helped them is the fact that I think everybody now looks forward to going and playing that pitch because everybody talks about how good a pitch it is. But you would think Kilmarnock players would look forward to playing it.
9: Oh.
7: But they've just not got the results just now.
8: I think it is.
1: Goal flashes with Arkipland Glasgow.
5: Ayr United 1, Inverness 2. The comeback is potentially on. Owen Sturton from Taylor's corner. It took a deflection, but it is an Owen Sturton goal, and Ayr United are back within one.
9: Game on. You know, the Ayr crowd were unhappy, and rightly so, but now, I mean, we're in the first half. It's 2-1. They've got plenty of time. It's a test now of Inverness. Two up, cruising, now no longer cruising. What have you got in the tank?
5: Oh, red card for Arbroath. They're already 2-0 down, aren't they, to Raith Rovers, and Charlie Dewar has been sent off. Straight red card 26 minutes into the game, so it looks a real uphill task for them to get anything from that match. I was quite interested in that point about Kilmarnock's pitch, because everyone used to see Kilmarnock's pitch as this leveller. People really didn't want to go to Rugby Park. I know that they had to change the pitch, it's part of the upcoming rules, but I wonder if it maybe does hinder them slightly because they now don't have what was seen as an advantage to them.
9: I wonder, you know, and I'm looking at two experienced pros to my left hand side. Wasn't the game meant to be played on grass?
8: Yeah, listen, you definitely say a good grass pitch, there's nothing better than playing on it. I think we've gone through a time though up here sometimes where there's been some really bad grass pitches and you'd rather, you know, a half decent AstroTurf in those situations. But yeah, Kilmarnock's AstroTurf pitch needed to come up. You know, you're talking about the top flight here, and having a grass pitch is definitely better, Hugh.
5: All sorts of goals in the Championship.
1: Yeah. Goal flashes with Arkipland Glasgow.
5: In one of our featured matches, it's now Dunfermline 2, Queen's Park 0. Rory McLeod, it was a bit of a squiggler from 25 yards. Not sure the goalkeeper covered himself in glory, but the ball did move a bit there. 2-0 up, and Raith Rovers now taking advantage of Arbroath's red card because they were 2-0 up anyway, and now Jay Rowe has scored to make it 3.
9: Yeah, well, that's done and dusted, but you know, it's not yet done and dusted at Dunfermline, but it's looking that way. And it looks as if Dunfermline's season might have ignited at the wrong time for Sean Crichton and Jim Duffy.
5: Yeah, not an ideal start to the day for Arbroath either. They've had a really good start to the season. Again, they were fantastic last season. Talk about the part-time teams in the Championship like yourselves, but yeah, it's going to be a tough old afternoon for them.
8: Yeah, definitely. Like you said, when you're down to 10 men, you know, playing against a good team as well, it's one of those things now. It's just, if you could take that result the way it is now, you'd take it as a manager and get off the pitch. But yeah, listen, it's going to be hard and they're going to have to dig in. You know, their season has looked up a little bit of recent. They've obviously beaten Livingston, etc. But yeah, it's going to be a long old afternoon for them. But
9: Marv,
8: we've got them next, so it's okay. So that sending off actually helps us.
9: What's happening? They're having a hydration break in Dingwall. I mean,
7: I know. I just noticed that.
9: If it happened in Detroit during the World Cup, we'd understand it. But Dingwall.
8: Yeah. It looks sunny there, though, Hugh. The sun's out. Oof. Must be above 10 degrees. Needed.
5: Not often we dip into results in the lower leagues in England, but I've just seen Leicester have gone 2-1 up on Stockport. That is a result that I think Russell Martin needs at Leicester, because I'm not sure he wants to go into that international break in the form that Leicester are currently in.
9: He was in the running for the worst manager in Britain. Last weekend they lost 4-0 at home to Oxford United. He was 1-0 today. Stockport County, we got it back to 1-1. Leicester now 2-1 in front. I know it's not his fault, that Leicester were once the champions of England and it was the most romantic story ever down south. But my goodness, he's making a terrible job of it.
5: I'd like to think that if he wanted a bit of escapism from what's going on down there, that he thinks, you know what, I'll tune into Super Scoreboard, see what's happening up the road to hear Hugh Keevans call him potentially the worst manager in Britain.
9: Yeah, I think every Rangers fan, he did an interview this week after a 4-0 home defeat from Oxford United, and he was the way he was at Rangers when everything was going against Rangers and he couldn't see it. You talk about Justin Curry and Delamitri, I'll be the last to know. That's Russell Martin.
5: Goodness me. Producer Ryan, who's on today, flagged up to me that there was a horrendous miss by Birmingham earlier on. I don't know if any of you saw it. It was in the screen at one point. I'm not sure any of you were looking. It's just popped up on my feed here, and it is potentially the worst miss I have ever seen in my life. There's a shot that's parried by the goalkeeper. The player is 3 yards out. The ball is rolling towards him, not even at great speed. The goalkeeper is on the ground, nowhere near it, and blasts it straight over the bar, middle of the goal, 3 yards out. That is...
8: Did they win?
5: It wasn't. They were 2-1 up, and that was in the 89th minute. So I don't think, unless, I mean, if Derby equalised after that...
9: It wasn't Sebastian Tinetti, was it?
5: Have you ever had an absolute sitter that's...
8: I didn't get that hard.
7: You may as well just look that way. There's, no point there's not a chance you could be looking over here.
8: I think I had 2 shots in my life, man.
5: You'll have surely have had a few over the years, just by law of averages.
7: Maybe one or two, but not... there's not one that I can honestly put my hand up and say that was one that gives me... nightmares.
5: Really?
7: Nah, no, not like what you're talking.
5: Oh, this is—he's almost underneath the bar and doesn't even hit the bar, clean over the bar. Genuinely incredible.
9: Harder to put it where you put it.
7: Tell a lie. I'm thinking of cup semi-finals, a game with Big Mar, and believe it or not, it was Forfar at Hampden, and David Cooper crossed.
5: It's not a sentence people say very often, is it?
7: No, but Forfar were a good team. They were in the semi-finals, so it shows you, Marv, you can do it with the lower teams. I don't know why you're getting the pat in the back now. And the ball comes over, and the goalkeeper comes out and misses it, and I'm literally 4 yards and a headered over back. And it went to a replay in those days. Who do you think was on the bench?
5: They just rested you.
7: They were keeping me for the final.
9: The only man in the world ever to have failed to score off a Davy Cooper cross.
7: Exactly. Oh, that's a one four for it.
5: I mean, I knew there was one in there somewhere.
7: Yeah.
8: Only one now, Dazzler. Only
7: one. But at that time, the bars were quite low.
8: Still 6 or 7 goals. Oh, man. Talking to the lower leagues, Andrew, seeing Stirling Albion, they're losing, is it 3-0 now against Edinburgh?
5: 4-0. 4-0, 31 minutes in, Lennon Walker scored the 4th for Edinburgh City over Stirling Albion.
8: Stephen Whittaker, obviously, being down there, took over in the summer, so, yeah, it's been a difficult start for them as well. I speak to Whitts quite a lot, so hopefully they turn that around or gets a bit closer to...
7: They're certainly not going to turn that around today.
5: And given the fact that Edinburgh City were the only team below them in the table going into today's game.
8: Started on minus, didn't they, Edinburgh City? Was it minus 5 they started on?
5: Yes, yeah. I believe so.
7: It's still in, I've been still in 4th bank, yeah? It's a 4th bank? Am I right in saying that? Yeah.
5: Mm-hmm.
7: They're still there, are they?
8: My geography's terrible in Scotland. They've got a lovely pitch.
5: I remember visiting there a few years ago because it had been voted the best pitch in Scotland by the players.
7: I was going to say that. It was always a brilliant pitch. It was a decent place to go and play football.
8: I think they lost that groundsman, though. I think they did, because I think it's owned by the council, am I right in saying, or someone that externally comes out and sorts it out. But no, still a really, really nice pitch. They were looking obviously at promotion now, but that's going to take them bottom of the league, so yeah.
9: How do you get home if your geography's really bad in Scotland?
8: Well, it's something that you don't have on that phone, but Google Maps.
9: Oh,
8: right. Everything, Hugh, literally. I mean, I go, say, to the gym or whatever, and I'll put it in Google Maps every single time just to see if there's a faster way. I promise you. I know my way home from here. I can get my way home, but I put it in there every single time. I don't drive anywhere in my car without putting it in there.
5: It's way more common than you think, because I do it as well, but I tend to do it just because it will tell you fastest route, and if there are road closures and that type of thing.
7: I remember out here, I tell a story, I jumped into the car with producer Jay and he put his sat nav on, and I was really having a go at him, thinking, you can't find your way back to Motherwell. And the sat nav told him to turn right, and he went into the overspill car park. You should have seen his face, honestly.
5: He's the only person that Hugh would turn down a lift from. Yeah.
9: No. That person is yet to be born.
7: What we really want to know, while we've got a minute, is how can you time coming in here 2 minutes before the show starts?
5: We've talked about this, like, Gordon was talking about this before you came into the office, because yeah. Marvin Bartley tends to stroll in during the news, just before the show starts. So, do you sit round the corner in your car?
8: Nah. Google Maps sometimes lets me down. So there has been a couple of occasions where I have came here of recent, and I've got in the car and put it in, and it said, like, I'm going to get here at 6:12. And I'm like, wow, that's a problem. That's a big, big problem. But I've always made it just in time. Like, I do check. So today, for example, I was on the phone to Ailey at like 20 past 12, and I just checked how long it said it was going to take me to get here. It was like 1 hour and 1 minute. So quickly up, get in the shower. I left mine at 5:02, I think it was. So I gave myself like 4 minutes spare, make sure I could make it in case there's any added traffic.
5: Hugh is in here. Friday. You're the first person in the building. Well, I was going to say that. There's not really anyone in the building anymore. But.
9: Well, you see, I was in the papers this morning, so I came in early to read about myself.
8: Nice.
5: And when I walked in, Hugh was standing there with the Herald with his photo on the back page, holding it up proudly. You going to get that framed?
9: Well, make sure all my kids have got one, first of all. And we'll take it from there. But the big man's fascinated. I was staring out the window and trying to see which direction his car came from, because the Dazzler's got a theory that he parks somewhere and then drives
7: around the corner.
9: Yeah.
7: No. Yeah, you do. 100%.
8: Do you know what the boys say at football as well? No, it's just good timing. Just slide right in at the right time.
5: Does it count as good timing?
8: Well, perfect timing.
5: Mm.
8: Well, if you come too early, then it's like you're just sitting around. If you come on time, everyone's happy and the show goes ahead. And
5: what you're really saying there is that if you arrive any earlier, you're going to have to sit through in the office and chat to Hugh and Gordon.
8: Think about all attackers at this moment in time. Hugh's arriving far too early. Hugh's offside. Dazzler, again, a little bit behind Hugh. Offside. My timing is of like Yang's.
9: Oh,
8: time
9: in.
8: And right in.
9: Because he mentioned his name, I'm going to say now. Now you know why Marvin Bartley had so many late tackles as a Hibs player.
8: That's why I stopped before VAR came in here. All about timing.
9: You'd been given a prison time.
8: I would have been done. No good for me.
5: Some interesting news before we came on air is that it looks as if John Souter's move to Greece is potentially off. It's hit a snag, which would...
7: He's just fallen out right off the planet, John Souter, isn't he?
9: And why is it in doubt?
5: The Herald are reporting that it's understood that the move now hangs in the balance as Souter seeks to reach a financial agreement with Rangers over the remaining months of his contract.
9: Ah, so he's so far out the window, you might as well terminate the contract.
5: Mm-hmm. Which is crazy, given the fact that the only reason he's at Rangers now is because he got a new 1 year deal back in March, I think it was.
9: And you have the absolute guarantee that if anything goes wrong for Rangers tomorrow against Celtic at Ibrox, the first caller will say John Souter wouldn't have allowed that to happen.
8: Is he that far off it in terms of his ability now to
7: that far off it? He's me, you and Hugh are nearer to get him on.
5: I mean, can it purely come down to ability, that decision making? Because he's been a starting centre back for Rangers for
7: Scotland international
5: years and years, Scotland international, and is now not even close to making the bench. Do you think there? I don't know. Is there something more to it potentially?
9: Well, is it simple to say Derek McInnes doesn't rate him?
5: Which I think would be a surprise to many people, because I think Derek McInnes coming in, a lot of people would have expected that John Souter would be a player that he would want to work with.
7: Say bonus with you, Hugh, right? Derek McInnes is a very experienced manager. You've got a very experienced player there. I think you would keep him on the bench around about. Apparently he's right out the squad.
9: Yeah.
7: He doesn't even train with them. So has Hibs really sealed the deal now?
5: Yes, we got a goal at Dingwall. Goal flashes with Arkiplan Glasgow. And it is another goal for Hibs. It is Antti Schuto that is on the score sheet, and Hibs are running away with it.
9: Well, there are ways of guaranteeing your survival, and David Gray has found one here. You know, 3-0 with the best will in the world to Ross County. They are done for. And it buys David Gray time. As I say, their next two league games, Kilmarnock, Aberdeen, Hibs are more than capable of beating both of them, and this just takes the heat right off players and manager alike.
5: And what it can do as well, if Hibs go on and manage to score a few more goals, it just raises the belief, raises the confidence levels going into two home matches that are winnable.
7: Listen, it turns so quickly. He could end up, he's obviously in a semi-final. Depend luck of the draw. Rangers or Celtic, one of them are going out. All of a sudden, he could find himself back at Hampden in the final. And Hibs fans could now be talking about this great David Gray again. He can football and management turns very, very quickly. As long as he can obviously see this out today, you just wonder, take Rangers and Celtic out of the equation, is he looking for a Kilmarnock Aberdeen here?
8: Yeah, 100%, that's who you want to draw. Yeah, most definitely that's who you want to draw. I think you'll be surprised in terms of the reaction from some of the supporters, and they'll just say, oh, it's only Ross County. I think if they were to lose this game, there would be a massive onslaught from supporters. If they're to win it, I don't think there will be a massive amount of pressure released off him, if I'm totally honest, because, listen, if you're going to go to Ross County and struggle with a League One team, then what if it gets more emphatic?
9: What if it becomes a 5 or a 6?
8: I don't think it makes that much difference to you, honestly. No. I really, really don't. I think those next two league games are absolutely pivotal to him. I don't think this will relieve that much pressure. They'll be.
5: You could win this 7-0 and then lose.
8: To you, honestly, no. I really, really don't. I think those next two league games are absolutely pivotal to him. I don't think this will relieve that much pressure. They'll be.
5: You could win this 7-0 and then lose to Kilmarnock and Aberdeen, yeah. And people.

0: Rangers when they were playing for sides managed by Derek McInnes?
1: I think there's only one person with all four correct out there, so keep your answers coming in the next couple of minutes and then we will wrap up the teaser. I'm seeing a couple of shouts for Stuart Finlay.
0: No, he's not there.
1: Who else? I'm seeing Scott Brown.
0: No, Bruni's not there.
1: Jamie Smith, says Tam Hay.
0: Jamie Smith, we're going back now.
1: He is not one of those. So keep your answers coming at Clyde SSB. Tony Watt is even getting involved.
0: No,
1: sorry, he is now getting involved. He's now tweeting us, Tony. Someone gave Tony as an answer. And let's see how he has got on. He's got one wrong. He's gone for Gary Mackay, Stephen.
0: No.
1: And he is almost there.
2: Yeah, they get a free weekend. The manager's up at doing a bit of homework in Raith Rovers. I wish I could go to Staining Tuesday. What a game. Classic.
0: You can always go for the second half when you're finished here.
1: You could ask for the night off here.
2: Put it in your Google Maps.
1: Head up.
2: I hate to say this, right, but I had to wake up this morning and text to see how the big man went. I fell asleep at 2.
1: Edinburgh City 5, Stirling Albion 0. Still in the first half in that game, and it's 5-0 to Edinburgh City.
0: Now, you know my word, unprofessional. How can you be 5 down? It's not yet half time.
1: Plenty of goals in League 2 in the last few minutes. Spartans 3-0 up against Forfar, and Arran Athletic have the lead over Elgin.
0: Who's in charge of Stirling Albion?
3: Stephen Whittaker.
2: I just told you.
1: You've been listening? You?
0: Wit. I heard them say Wit.
3: Yeah.
0: Well, he's got his wits in now.
3: Yeah, that takes him to bottom, doesn't it? Still early days. Really early days in the season.
1: Right, should we wrap this teaser up, Hugh? Because I think we are about to get some half-time whistle.
0: Right.
4: The first half teaser with Arcaplan Glasgow. Planning permission and building warrant drawings for home extension, conversion or renovation.
0: Right, Tony Watt, the sock man of Lanarkshire, listen up. I'll do it from the furthest away to the most recent. In 2010, friend of the programme, colleague of the Dazzler, Killian Sheridan scored for St Johnstone in a 4-1 win over Rangers. In 2016, Johnny Hayes scored for Aberdeen in a 2-1 win. In 2017, Ryan Christie scored against Rangers. And last but not least, 2019, Niall McGinn scored in a win over Rangers at Ibrox.
1: Lots of people out there got three, but only one person got all four. So a lonely man on the podium, but a happy man on the podium, Dean Devine.
2: And the one that most people didn't get was my big colleague on a Tuesday.
1: Killian Sheridan. Right, we have a half-time whistle. Somerset Park, Ayr United against Inverness, Alison McConnell.
5: Yeah, half-time here, and it's Ayr 1, Inverness 2, and the home crowd are still a bit antsy after this one, but they're a wee bit happier than what they were in the opening stages of this one, but ample work still to be done for Gary Naismith's side if they're to take something from this game. Two goals within 15 minutes had put Inverness in firm command of this one. Louis Longstaff opening the scoring after just 4 minutes before Ryan Duncan then doubled their advantage. Owen Sturton pulled them back into it just on the cusp of the half hour mark, but yeah, Longstaff had kicked it off, a cracking effort after just 4 minutes, a right foot shot from the edge of the box just curled into the top corner of the net, flew past Harry Stone. Leon King then headed wide from a Ross Taylor cross for Ayr, but by and large it was Inverness who looked like the more menacing of the two sides, and there was an air of inevitability as they doubled their lead. Stone had parried an effort from Duncan, and from Paul Allen's subsequent corner, Ayr just failed to clear their lines. Duncan stuck his head into the melee of bodies in the 6-yard box, and the ball went into the back of the net, and you can imagine the frustration then from the Ayr support as they made their feelings known. They wanted a response, they shouted for it, and they did get it. It was Sturton who pulled him into Taylor's corner. He just a right footed effort. It seemed to take a deflection, a wee nick as it went into the net, although it did look as though it was goal bound. From that moment on, it looked as though Ayr might just go and force himself back into it and get back onto to level terms. Thomas

0: Hatton had collected a short corner from Taylor, turned inside the box and whipped an effort just wide, and then Hatton a couple of minutes later delivered a fantastic cross at pace that Sturton hit just wide. Ayr have been pushing to get back into it, but there might have just been a sting in the tail on the cusp of the half-time whistle. It came when Remy Savage headed narrowly over from Alfie Stewart's free kick, and it was so close that the small band of Inverness fans who have made the journey down here at the opposite side of the ground thought that that one had gone in. So half time here at Somerset, and it is Ayr 1 Inverness 2, in a fairly significant second 45 minutes coming up.
1: It's also half time at East End Park. David Friel.
2: Yeah, as Andrew, Dunfermline 2, Queen's Park now really good from Dunfermline. They've been totally dominant, fully deserved the lead at the break. Neil Lennon before the game said his side were about to click, and they certainly have. Josh Cooper got on the score sheet, third game in a row. Rory McLeod also netted. In all honesty, it could be 4 or 5. Queen's Park are really toiled, but Dunfermline have been very good. They nearly scored in their first real attack. McLeod's brilliant cross picked out Andrew Todd at the back post. The angle was really tight, he almost seemed caught in two minds. He put it back across the face of goal, and Queen's Park escaped in that instance, but they just, the film just kept going. Abdullahi had a shot saved before the opener finally arrived in 7 minutes. Dylan Lobbin's been brilliant at right back, up and down the wing all day for Dunfermline. He fired in a brilliant cross, and Cooper, he times his runs really well into the box, wide a brilliant finish to make it 3 goals in his last 3 games. Dunfermline just kept coming for more. They laid siege to the Queen's Park goal. Robbie Fraser had an effort, Alan Oyelworth also had one block. Queen's Park were hanging on at this stage. It felt as if the second goal was coming, and it did in 28 minutes. It was McLeod this time, cut in from the right wing. He's got a really good left foot. He just let fly with a swerving strike from about 25 yards. It had a lot of power. The ball did move, but I think Queen's Park keeper Jack Wills will be disappointed not to at least get a hand on it. Neil Lennon, right at the end, was still down, demanding more from his players, and Queen's Park are going to need a big response to get anything out of this game. Half-time, Dunfermline 2, Queen's Park 0.
1: And it's half-time in the sole 3 o'clock game in the League Cup. Dave Galloway is watching Ross County against Hibs.
3: Ross County 0, Hibs 3. Ross County started brightly, but Hibs went ahead on 7 minutes. Paslak with a lovely cross into the box, and Cleage headed into the bottom corner. It was 2-0 after 14 minutes. Referee Matthew McDermott spotted some pulling in the box at a corner and pointed to the penalty spot. Mayer stepped up and fired the ball superbly into the top corner, an unsavable spot kick. County kept on it, but the visitors were well in control and playing some very good stuff. Mayer's pinpoint cross picked out Paslak at the back post. His header was straight at Foster. Iredale's driven cross was headed just over by Souto as Hibs knocked the ball about with great confidence to the appreciation of their big travelling support. And Souto hit a low drive that Foster had to beat away. The home team with some decent passages of play, but really not troubling away goalie Salinger. And it was 3-0 to the Hibs on 39 minutes. Another impressive move. Mulligan and Wright combining very well. The loose ball fell for Souto, who had a clinical finish. County had Emsley's shot deflected over, and Graham's effort easily saved late on in the first half. But this tie is done at half-time. Ross County 0, Hibs 3.
1: I'll give you the full scores from the half-times next.
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1: Half time in the one League Cup game that was a 3 o'clock kickoff, and it's Ross County 0, Hibernian 3. Into the Championship, Ayr United 1, Inverness 2, it's Dunfermline 2, Queen's Park 0, Raith Rovers 3, Arbroath 0. In League 1, it's Airdrieonians 1, Alloa 0, East Kilbride 1, Peterhead 0, Montrose 1, Cove Rangers 0, and it's Queen of the South 0, East Fife 0. Into League 2, it's Annan Athletic 1, Elgin City 0, Clyde 1, Kelty Hearts 0, Edinburgh City 5, Stirling Albion 0, Spartans 3, Forfar 0 and Stranraer 0, Dumbarton 1. For the English Premier League, in case that interests you, it's goalless between Aston Villa and Nottingham Forest. It's Bournemouth 1, Brentford 1, Chelsea 1, Hull City 2, Crystal Palace 1, Ipswich Town 2 and Liverpool 0, Fulham 0. We'll get the second halves underway next.
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21: 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Hundreds of them, in fact. 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From the streets of New York to the peaks of the Andes, the surf of Costa Rica to the soul of New Orleans. It all starts right here. And yeah, we'll take you there. Ready to board? 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
26: Action as it happens. And your reaction from five on the open line. This is Clyde One. Scoreboard.
1: Just about to get underway in the second halves of the 3 o'clock kickoffs around Scotland. The big one in the League Cup, it is Ross County 0, Hibs 3. And if you are David Gray and you've got another big game on Tuesday, what do you do here? Do you maybe make some changes or do you just keep things going the way they are?
27: Yeah, it depends how the minutes and the legs he wants for his players. There's no doubt he'll be sitting there, right, okay, I'm going to make a few changes. Will he make some at half-time? I'm sure Ross County will head back on them, making a couple.
1: Is that because you can see the players literally going onto the pitch right now?
27: Yeah, I can, yeah. But if you're David Gray, you've what, six changes, you'll wait another 15, 20 minutes maybe, try and get the other goal. Look, the game's out of sight anyway, there's no problems there, but it's a nice position if when you're a manager. Quarter final of the cup, you're 3-0 up, away from home, nice position to be in.
28: I think a lot of them could do with 90 minutes. Like you said, he's made those changes. There's probably only three players out there that he'd want to take off. Pastlak probably being one, will probably come off at some point within this game. Josh Mulligan started as well, hasn't he? So he might be another one. But outside of that, I think he'd be pretty happy to just leave the boys on to play 90 minutes.
1: Let's get the second halves underway.
26: The second half teaser with Arcaplan Glasgow. Planning permission and building warrants drawings for home extension, conversion or renovation.
29: I think this is borderline impossible.
27: God.
29: Listen carefully. I have been managed by Harry Redknapp, Jim Jefferies and George Burley. As a player, I was capped by my country and I won the old English First Division. I played with Jimmy Boulard and Stephen Presley and against Edgar Davids and David Beckham. As a manager, I have won one cup in Scotland. Who am I? Managed by Harry Redknapp, Jim Jefferies and George Burley. capped by my country, won the old English First Division, played with Jimmy Bullard and Stephen Presley, and against Edgar Davids and David Beckham. And as a manager, I won one cup in Scotland.
27: It's not a bad CV, that.
1: A lot of information there. At Clyde SSB, you can see it all written down. Remember, it is just one answer, one tweet, quickest wins. So get them in as quickly as you can. And you can prove Hugh Keevan's wrong. He said it's borderline impossible.
29: Yep.
1: But I'm sure someone, at least one person out there, will manage to get
29: How can you get a question with Jim Jeffries and David Beckham in it?
27: Mm-hmm. Well, Jim's managed down south.
29: Harry Redknapp and Stephen Presley in the same question. So it's a terrific question, and I think is very hard. And having said that, of course, someone will pop up on your screen, Andrew, in 30 seconds time and give you the answer.
1: I think that quickly, after you saying it's borderline impossible. Well, it's a quick switch up from you.
29: No, I just think that's my form. If I say it's borderline impossible, somebody sails in one minute later.
1: Point. That's how your predictions tend to go.
29: It's my gimmick.
1: How are your predictions going for these games? You all had Hibs down for a win. That's looking pretty safe. Hugh, you had a draw between Dunfermline and Queen's Park.
29: Yeah, that's looking borderline impossible.
1: Dunfermline win. And only Marvin went for an away win between Ayr United and Inverness.
29: Mm. Mind you, is it still? It's 2-1, right?
28: 2-1. Yeah,
27: I've got a draw.
29: Yeah.
1: I thought you went for an Ayr United win.
27: No, I went for a draw.
29: I went for an Ayr United win.
1: You went for an Ayr United one.
27: I'll tell you, I do not tell lies in the second half of this programme. I went for
29: opposed to the first half of this.
27: Yeah, one. Ayr United and Inverness draw. I went for a draw.
1: All right,
27: can play it back.
1: Fair enough. I must have written it down wrong, or Gordon Dale's just lying.
27: Well, Andrew, you've got previous. You told me the answer to the question the other night, and you lost my 100% to beat the pundit.
28: I was on your side for that as well. But you're so close with the teaser.
1: What was it? You've got 120 players.
27: He's nodding his head going, it has.
1: Had 50 or more caps for Scotland.
27: Yeah, okay. Exaggerate a wee bit.
1: Montrose 2, Cove Rangers 0, scoring just after the break to double their lead. Harry Craig with the goal. And Peter Head have equalised against East Kilbride. Lyle Keir scoring. Oh. I already like that. We've got some wrong answers rolling in on the teaser. So we'll keep those going. Ante Niemi.
29: Oh, that's really wrong.
1: Yeah. Ivan Golach.
29: Wow.
1: So there are a few. Someone's gone for Derek McInnes.
29: No.
1: You get any ideas for this, you two?
28: No.
1: Completely stumped.
27: I'm struggling right away with this one. I'll need to wait till Hugh goes to the toilet to stop his chin bleeding, and then I'll sneak in and watch.
1: We haven't brought that up yet. We should probably bring it up before we go on to the live stream later on. You were maybe going to try and hide it before that, but you cut yourself shaving today, and you've now got a huge plaster on your chin because it won't stop bleeding.
29: Well, I thought Marvin would be the type of guy who carried Vaseline round in his toilet bag, but he's not. So I've got a sterile wound cleansing wipe, which I'm going to use. Come 5 o'clock, I'll take the elastoplast off and see if it will finally stop bleeding.
1: You've had worse problems over the last few weeks. I'm sure you'll be all right. You've come through worse, and you're still here. So we will be all good.
27: The tickets are looking good now for Aberdeen.
1: Every time you see Hugh, you're just going to say, you look as if you need a shave.
27: Yeah, exactly.
29: I am going to phone Charlie and Craig Reid, and I'm going to tell them that under all circumstances, I must be there in Aberdeen.
1: If you had their number, you wouldn't have a ticket for the Aberdeen gig. You'd have a ticket for the Glasgow gig, surely.
29: I know, but we had a nice conversation once in the City of London Airport, Craig and Charlie and me listening to the programme occasionally. And
27: Did they know who you were, Hugh?
29: Yeah.
27: Did they?
29: Yeah. My son said it was the... what expression new young people use? It was the coolest thing he'd ever seen. He said that Craig and Charlie Reid come over to talk to you.
1: Like, can you think the word cool is a sort of young hip phrase that the youngsters are coming out with now?
29: Nah, I never can tell.
27: Yeah, see?
29: No.
1: Well, tell them apart.
27: Yeah. How would you know?
1: I've got no idea. I feel like I've not
27: met the Proclaimers.
28: No.
27: A big Hibs man.
28: Yeah, no, I've never met them.
1: Mm.
28: Never met them.
1: I feel like I've not looked at them closely enough to work out what the differences are between them.
27: No, that's a fair point.
28: Can you tell the difference? Are you going to tell us how you tell the difference? Or
27: I can't tell the difference. I'll tell you. I think if the Pickrenners walked in here, I don't even know who they would be.
1: You can't even say the name of the band right, so... There we go, that's better.
27: What did I say?
1: I have no idea, but it wasn't that the first time.
27: A wee bit of sore throat today, so I can all apologise to people out there. It's not picking up my lingo.
1: Your mic has just been picking up the countless other noises that have been coming out your mouth.
27: I'm sitting back, so it's not
29: the chair. Marvin.
1: That is a squeaky chair, yeah.
29: Under no circumstances, ask him if he's got a sore throat, right?
28: Don't even want to know.
29: No. Never, ever, ever go near him.
28: Yeah. Could be anything.
1: Yeah. I think we'll move on from that quickly. No goals yet in our featured matches. In the second half, you'd think if Ross County, well, you know if Ross County want anything from this game, they need to get that next goal, but yeah. Hibs are the ones on the front foot trying to make things happen, trying to get that fourth goal. I don't think they made any changes at half time. Is anyway. That unsurprising for you?
28: That's unsurprising for me. Like you said, probably get to the 60th minute and you'll see a couple of boys who've played a lot of minutes so far this season come off and give others a stretch of the legs. But yeah, it's gone perfectly for Dave Gray this afternoon. Like you said, six changes. Boys who needed minutes are going to get those minutes. And like you said, you're in a comfortable position to take players off who might need a little bit of a rest.
29: Anyway, it's official. Russell Martin's not the worst manager in Britain.
27: Was he back?
29: He's gone 3-1 in front. So the Stockport County manager is the worst manager in Britain.
1: There has been a Ben Summers effort that's been deflected wide for Ayr United. I saw Ayr United against Dunfermline earlier on this season, was impressed by Ben Summers, came through the academy at Celtic. Didn't he? And is what's the story about Ben Summers? Was it when he was a youngster, he played Jimmy Johnston as a kid in some advert or movie or something like
29: really?
1: That?
29: Yeah.
1: He's got the red hair. Sure he played Jimmy Johnston as a kid in some sort of production, but I'm not sure what it was.
29: May he have a great career, but if he lives to be 100, he'll never be as good as Jimmy Johnston.
1: Just looking at the teaser again, I'm not sure we've had any. Oh, we do have a couple of correct answers in there. We've also got a correct answer that's come in from David Friel, who's messaged me the correct answer. But there are a few on Twitter that I'm seeing that have it right. A few wrong ones that we can... someone's gone for Rudy Scatchell.
29: No.
1: Paul Ritchie.
29: No.
1: Paul Sturrock.
29: Luggy.
1: John Boy has gone for Ian Wright.
29: No.
1: There's a shout for Nigel Quasi in there.
29: Oh, don't shout anymore.
1: Jamie Dock has gone for your pal Jim Duffy.
29: Oh, well,
27: good career, Jim.
29: But not managed by Harry Redknapp. I don't think he played against David Beckham.
1: Oh, here's adding to the Russell Martin story. Leicester have gone 4-1 up against Stockport and the goal from John Lundstrom.
29: There you are. Reunited. Friends reunited. So, the Stockport County manager must be a doozy.
27: Could you imagine Stockport playing Stirling Albion this afternoon? What a game that would be.
29: Anyway, I'm impressed by David Friel. That's very, very quick.
1: Yes, good work by David Friel. Just looking up to see if we know who the Stockport County manager is. He is a former Scotland youth international.
29: Oh.
1: Who, by the looks of his career and where he was born, potentially never set foot in Scotland apart from those youth appearances. Jimmy McNulty. Got a Scottish name anyway.
29: Not half.
1: Yeah.
28: Was he the centre half?
1: Yes. Played for the likes of Macclesfield, played for Stockport, played for Brighton.
29: Wow.
1: Played for the Seagulls.
29: In the bad days.
1: Do you have played against him at some point?
28: Yeah, that's what I was thinking there, yeah. What year was he at Brighton?
1: He was at Brighton 2009 to 2011. Had loan spells at Scunthorpe in that time.
28: Yeah.
27: Where were you in 2009-11?
28: Probably Bournemouth.
27: Bournemouth,
28: yeah. Maybe just going to Burnley, yeah. So I'd have played against him if he was at Brighton during that time.
27: Did you play under Harry at Bournemouth?
28: No, Kevin Bodden, though, his assistant.
27: Yeah, I played with Kevin.
28: Did you?
27: Yeah.
28: Kevin, yeah, he was the manager
27: City,
28: there.
27: Yeah, I played with Kevin.
28: Did he have a long hair there as well?
27: Oh, mate, he loved his shirt. He loved his self, honestly.
29: Oh, pots and kettles here.
27: Listen, I actually loved him because he was a good looking guy as well. He was a brilliant guy. I had all the best gear.
28: Yeah, he's still stylish when he's manager, to be fair.
27: Was he?
28: Yeah.
27: Just one of the ones you didn't like.
28: He's a strange one though. Whenever we used to lose a game or he's doing like a post-match team talk, he'd obviously start in his like full tracksuit and he would just like strip off as he's talking.
27: Right, okay.
28: Honestly, like going around the room and it'll come off until he's just standing in the middle there and he just...
27: What, naked?
28: Just standing there with his like, oh, the wife fronts are on.
27: Oh,
28: just standing there, just like looking around and you're like...
27: Imagine he could beat five.
28: He just wanted the post-match to like be very, very quick. He didn't want those wife fronts to come off, that was for sure.
1: It is still 3-0 to Hibs over Ross County. They are cruising into the next round. They look as if they will join Hearts, who, of course, went through last night. Kilmarnock against Aberdeen is the third quarter-final, and then the big one tomorrow, Rangers against Celtic at Ibrox.
29: The draw will take place after the game at Ibrox. So we'll have that on Super Scoreboard tomorrow, 11:45 until 4. So 2 hours of debate after the Rangers Celtic game, unless of course it goes to extra time.
27: Yeah.
29: And that's happened a fair bit with the two of them.
1: We touched on it slightly earlier on, but the crowd situation, the fact that there are only home supporters, I think it can be spun both ways, can't it? Because Derek McInnes was saying they need the crowd to be with them. They, you know, they need that belief from the supporters. They said they need to earn that belief, they need to earn that trust. But if Rangers can get the supporters on side early, it could be a huge advantage to them. If it doesn't go so well early on, it could have a whole opposite effect.
27: Yeah, well, that's the problem when you've got 50,000 your own supporters in and you're playing your biggest rivals in a cup with a chance to go to Hampden. Like I've said it from day one, I was very fortunate in my life to play in a 50-50 split at times, and the atmosphere was what the game was all about. Hugh will tell you that.
29: Yeah.
27: Hugh knows the games. But it still makes for an exciting cup tie tomorrow. And you're right, if you can get out, go on that front foot, the crowd does carry you. These guys were talking earlier about, you know, sometimes this game can swallow you up, and it certainly can, right? But I always found, and especially when I played my first one, it was probably for some reason the easiest game I've ever played in, because the adrenaline you've got is, you never get that adrenaline again. Let me, you could run for miles and miles without being tired because everything lifts you in that game. So it'll be interesting to see how that starts to
29: move. Either way, it's like a microwave oven. If Celtic go down early and Rangers are 50,000 people behind them, it's like Celtic being trapped in a microwave oven. Conversely, if Celtic go ahead, then for those Rangers players, again, many of whom have never known this picture at all, the crowd will be on them in a way that they have never experienced in their lives before.
1: I've worked at a few games between Celtic and Rangers where there have been no away fans and it's all been home fans, and when the away team scores, it's the most bizarre sensation ever, because the whole place goes silent and the only people you can hear is basically the dugout. Yeah. Going mental, the away dugout going mental, and there's nobody else making a noise.
27: I'm going to trump you here.
1: Mm-hmm.
27: I worked at one with no fans.
1: Oh, I did plenty of those as well.
27: No fans?
1: Yeah.
27: Right.
1: Oh, during the COVID season, yeah.
27: Yeah, and the strangest thing about it was, Gordon was shouting, I can't hear, I was sitting whispering. Could you imagine, you were doing a report, and I was sitting whispering because I didn't want people to hear
1: what you're saying.
27: About. Yeah. No fans. It was terrible.
29: I will trump your trump.
27: Oh, no, you're not trumping.
29: 1994, Rangers versus Celtic. No away fans at all. And it was bedlam. Even the radio gantry. Now, you know what I'm talking about at Ibrox, the radio gantry there. Even that at half time. Myself and my two colleagues that day, one a former Rangers player, one a former Celtic player, it was bedlam on the gantry at half time from the Rangers supporters, because they were a goal down at that particular point. So I know this atmosphere. I have experienced it once and once only. And that's why I say, whoever's in front, it's like the oppositions, the team who are a goal down or goals down, just trapped in a microwave oven.
1: With what Derek McInnes was saying, that he says it's easy to ask for that, for the fans to be on side and to be positive and to support the team in that way. It's easy to ask for it. It's not easy for supporters to just change their mindset, and if there is a slack pass and if they do give something away, just naturally supporters, because the emotions are so heightened, I just don't feel many supporters will be able to sort of calm that at any point.
27: No, and that's why if you're Celtic, the one thing you want to do is go and get the first goal. and really put Rangers on a bit of, under a bit of pressure. Look, you can't just say to supporters, oh, just give us this support, give us this backing, give us this, make loud noises, support. You've got to give them something to go off their feet. Off their seats, sorry. Off their feet. Have you ever been off your feet?
2: Sit down.
27: Take their shoes off. But I'll be interesting. I think the first goal at Ibrox is so important to me.
28: What would you rather? Would you rather be playing for the team that's got all the supporters there?
27: Yeah.
28: Or be...
27: No.
28: You'd be rather playing for the team that's got all the supporters there?
27: Yeah, I'd rather be playing, yeah.
2: How would you like to be Stirling Albion now?
27: Oh, no, getting beat 6-0.
28: They scored, didn't they?
1: 7-1. Oh. It is now. Last we checked in, I think at half-time, it was 5-0. They scored to make it 6-0. Stirling Albion pulled one back, and within 2 minutes, Edinburgh City had scored again. 7-1. That's up. There's still half an hour to go.
28: It's only 2-1 second half, though.
27: Yeah.
28: Play the game in halves, you.
2: Give yourself a break.
1: I think whenever you see it hit a 7, that's when you maybe get a bit excited and think, could it be a double figures type of day?
28: They start keeping it, don't they? Innes Lawson actually goes to my gym. Really, really good guy. Came through the youth system at Hibs.
27: Who does?
28: Innes Lawson. He's just scored a hat-trick for Edinburgh City. Really, really good player, actually.
27: 7's a bad one.
28: You'd rather 8, wouldn't you?
27: I'd rather 10.
1: I do think that 7 is the tipping point when it goes from, and it's because you just don't see 7s all that often, the tipping point where it goes from bad to just pure humiliation. Yeah. I think for some reason 7 is the number where it just really gets embarrassing.
2: I think with half an hour to go, given the progress of the match, 10 has to be a possibility.
1: Well, predicted by Hugh Keevan, so it's not going to happen.
28: Gonna end 7-0.
27: if you do a 10, does it matter who you're a manager of? Is your days gone? I don't think you could come back from that, would you? Personally, right? Yeah. And you look at who's the manager, right? He's a successful football player, and you have your sort of your pride, everything about it. If you lost 10, would you walk in and say, okay, it was 10 breakaways, boy, we were a wee bit unlucky?
28: Yeah, it's a tough one. They've got such a good staff there as well. It's strange because Mark, who works with, is the analyst at Scotland national team, is actually in there as well. But you're right. What's the worst you've been on the receiving end of?
27: Well, I've done a great 7 against Rangers, the magnificent 7, Hampden. And let me tell you now, nothing to do with me. The players didn't follow instructions, and I was reading
28: 7-0,
27: and I swear I looked up at the clock, and I thought that looks like a calendar. Right? It was the slowest I've ever been. I'm thinking this is going 10. This is going 10.
2: How do you think Jimmy McNulty feels right now? The famous Jimmy McNulty.
1: Stockport 3, Leicester City 4. They are getting back into it.
2: Russell Martin's back in contention for the worst manager in Britain.
27: I think I've got the teaser here.
28: Oh, right. He'd just been on his phone, so probably has.
1: Oh yeah, who's texting.
28: It's normally Hugh that texts him, to be fair. So
27: tell the truth, have I been on the phone?
1: It's not. Hugh doesn't normally text him. What happens is during on a Saturday, what Hugh was doing at one point that he wasn't realising, he would have the question here and he'd be reading it out, but he'd folded the other side behind it.
28: No, I mean on like a Tuesday or a Thursday.
27: Hugh, you need to stop that.
28: Hugh helps him out, and if he gets it wrong, Hugh calls you out on it.
27: Is it top of the tree?
2: You're right there.
1: Oh, he's got it. Just a Stirling Albion score. Edinburgh City 7, Stirling Albion 2. A penalty from Russell McLean.
28: What do you guys know?
1: What a mad game that is. Wraith Rovers 4, Arbroath 0. The 10 men of Arbroath are 4-0 down to Wraith Rovers' Dylan Easton from the penalty spot.
27: A lot of goals going in down the country.
1: Plenty of goals.
27: Josh
1: Landers has come on for Ayr United. He has joined recently on loan from West Ham. He came through the Hibs
28: system. That's right. Yeah.
1: Didn't he? I think I saw, was it a couple of weeks ago, he was playing for West Ham's under-21s against Chelsea and scored all 4 of their goals in a 5-4 defeat. But I think, was it John McGinn was saying recently about the Premier League 2 games and the level of those that he doesn't think is great at all. So it'll be good for him, 19-year-old, to get out there, get some first-team football at Championship level.
28: Yeah, exactly, because like you said, he left Hibs as a really bright prospect to go down to West Ham. He's had a loan at Boreham Wood as well last season. But yeah, in the Premier League too, he will score an awful lot of goals. And I've seen that interview with John McGinn where he's, yeah, doesn't speak about it too fondly, does he, in terms of it almost calls it fake football. So yeah, listen, he's coming into real football now and a team that are under a little bit of pressure, so they could do with a couple of his goals this afternoon.
1: Another young player that, and this is, I mean, this is kind of, it's not quite the problem that we've been speaking about over the last couple of weeks when it comes to young Scottish players. That's more about getting them, you know, into first teams. But the issue of young players going down south at an early age, he's down there at West Ham and has been competing for a place in their under 21 squad with Daniel Cummings. Remember him?
2: Yeah,
1: young,
2: yeah,
1: Celtic striker that went down to West Ham,
2: yep,
1: as well. And you've just got sort of lots of young Scottish players that appear to be down there. He's now 20 years old, not sure he really looks as if he's getting close to the picture at West Ham, who are spending a lot of money,
2: yeah,
1: and had a big win last night in the Championship.
27: You look at Scotland, and if you're trying to get a pathway into your game, and you look at Celtic bringing in strikers on loan for Chelsea, you look at Rangers getting in the market, you look at how many teams, they're Falkirk, right? What are they, 17, 18 players? And you're thinking, where is the pathway? If you think that's bad, if you go to England, it's, yeah, so about 10 times as worse,
1: yeah,
27: because they're paying such big, yeah, money, they've got such big squads and everything down there. So a lot of young players get lost to the game, but at the end of the day, they'll go down south and it'll purely be financial.
2: The only one that strikes me has been an outright success, Ben Gannon-Doak. You know, Celtic tried everything to keep him, even put him on an Old Firm game one evening, but went down there, and how can you argue with what he's done and what he's earned?
1: Billy Gilmore, another, who went down at the, yeah, age of 16, yeah, I know, you know, made the breakthrough at Chelsea, was impressive there, wasn't there for a sustained period of time, but has had a fantastic career. So it can work out for, yeah, for some players.
2: But so many, you get the impression, I mean, I remember Daniel Kelly scoring for Celtic one night when they absolutely hammered Dundee, and then he went, I think, to Millwall.
1: He went to Millwall, yeah.
2: Never heard of again, basically. You know, but as the Dazzler said, if you're a young man and you're offered life-changing money, who are we to tell them what to do?
1: Yeah. You know what? Daniel Kelly has actually played in Millwall's last 7 matches.
2: There you are.
1: So he didn't play, I think he had an injury last season, so he didn't play all that much, but he appears to be getting regular game time now, only 20 years old.
2: Good for him. But I just remember that night, came on, scored, and you know, the crowd were giving Celtic standing ovation, etc. But Celtic or Rangers, you mentioned Billy Gilmore. We had Craig Mulholland in last weekend. You know, he had Robbie Ewer, tried to keep him, and he said, nah, no thanks. And now Ewer is with Sevilla.
28: I think it's the first team managers, though, isn't it, that you need to convince on these younger players, because we speak about the ones that go down and maybe don't get the success, but how many have stayed up here at these clubs and came through and then gone on to make, you know, a lot of appearances? You see the couple of boys from Dundee United who've gone on to the Championship this season. So if you've got the option of doing that or going down to England and, like you said, earning really, really good money, they're, yeah, probably going to go down the road. But if they're going to be in first teams, then I totally agree with you. I think you get more chance of players staying up here. They only seem to be drip-fed into the first team when it's interest from elsewhere. Mm. Then all of a sudden, oh, we're going to give you a couple of opportunities. So, yeah, I think we have to do better as Scottish clubs as well.
2: People used to believe in the Dazzler's youth and my youth. To play for Celtic and Rangers was all that people wanted. Mm-hmm. It was the holy grail. Not any longer.
1: Hibs have made a couple of changes. Oh, there's been a goal in one of our Championship matches.
26: Goal flashes with Arkaplan Glasgow.
1: And it goes to Inverness, who extend their lead over Ayr United again. They are 3-1 up, and it's Adam McKinnon that scores for the away side.
2: Got a look about it now.
27: Mm-hmm.
2: You know, and the look is not favourable if you're Ayr United.
28: You said Inverness would win that one, didn't you?
27: No, I went for a draw, mate.
28: Oh, you've gone for the... you started at Ayr, then you went for the draw. I thought you were going to go across to Inverness now.
27: I'm going back Inverness,
28: yeah. Yeah, that's... that is going to be a sore one if it ends that way. Like you said, the Air United fans won't be happy at all. It's a club that's going in the right direction in terms of the training ground, and so they got the new stand there, and they're really well backed financially in terms of the squad and stuff, and it's just been a slow start for them. Really slow start.
1: What a ridiculous game of football is happening in League 2. It's now Edinburgh City 7, Stirling Albion 3.
28: Oh. Here they come, Hugh.
29: 7-all.
28: You called it.
29: Let me remind you, because there's so much information in the second half teaser. I've been managed by Harry Redknapp, Jim Jefferies and George Burley. Capped by my country. Won the old English First Division. Played with Jimmy Bullard and Stephen Presley. And against Edgar Davids and David Beckham. As a manager, I won one cup in Scotland. Who am I?
1: So, Gordon DL has got it now. We've got a few correct answers coming in. So you said it was, what was it, borderline impossible?
29: Yep.
1: Was the phrase.
29: Yep.
1: You used, Hugh. But there are some correct answers coming in. Let's see some of the other answers. Living the Dream has gone for Neil McCann.
29: No.
1: There's a shout for Noel Whelan.
29: Noel Whelan, no.
1: Scott has gone for Colin Cameron.
29: No.
1: Okay, keep your answers coming in at Clyde SSB. Stranraer have extended their lead over Dumbarton. 3-1 up now. Lewis Dobby on the score sheet.
29: Good for them.
1: What are your predictions then for Kilmarnock against Aberdeen later on?
29: Aberdeen to finally do something right and win narrowly.
27: I think that'll go all the way. I really do. I think
29: penalties.
27: I could. I think it's that tight, it'll go all the way. I think two teams will just... There's a bit of nervousness about this game for me, because it means so much to supporters, players and management. So I think it'll be a very tight game.
28: I'm going to go Aberdeen as well.
1: Yeah,
28: I think it's actually a fixture that's easier being the away team. And I just think, like Gordon said, they're two teams under immense pressure. I just think it's so much easier being the away team with it. I think once Kilmarnock misplaced one pass, I think the fans will be onto them. I think Aberdeen will win that.
29: They're not the most tolerant at Rugby Park.
28: No, say the least.
1: So that is a 5:45 kickoff at Rugby Park. So we'll see how that goes. We'll get plenty of reaction to that, of course, in the coming days.
29: Long old journey back to Aberdeen on a Saturday night if you've made a mess of that one.
27: Yeah, exactly. They wouldn't stop at Inverness.
29: No.
27: Avonmore, sorry. Is it Avonmore?
29: Ulster Ardor.
27: Ulster Ardor, yeah.
28: That's why you need Google Maps. You've got no idea where you're going.
27: Up the M9.
28: End up in the overflow car park with Jay.
1: Something else I wanted to touch on is reports of who's going to be the new Scotland under 19 manager. Did you see this today?
28: No. Mm-hmm, I did.
1: Tam Courts.
29: Yeah.
27: Tam Courts. Name you probably Dundee not United,
1: heard, who had one season at Dundee United, led them to really a top six finish. Yeah.
29: Went to Hungary.
1: Went to Hungary, and I don't think has managed since, am I right in saying?
29: I don't have anything against that. I think Tam Courts has got a bit about him, and you know, dealt with young players at Dundee United. No objection to that one at all.
1: Actually, not only a top six finish, it was actually a fourth placed finish that he led Dundee United to European qualification in the 2021-22 season, and then went to Budapest Honved. Are you surprised that he's not been back in somewhere?
27: Yes, I suppose that there's levels for everyone. It's a big job for him. You've got to give, whether it works or not, you've got to give credit to the new thinking, the way the SFA are going about. They've changed more than one or two coaches about. They've had a summit. They're trying to put new ideas forward to get younger players rather than losing them and to the game, and you know, looking to the future for the Scotland international squad as well. So I'm quite happy to go along with it. But for me, the proof's got to be in the pudding. You've got to get success when you're doing things like this.
29: We let it roll. You know, underneath the full international team, we've let it roll. At under 21 level, we had years, and I mean years, of poor results and even worse performances, and we just allowed it to roll, and now we've done something about it.
27: What is the remit of our 19s and our 21s? Is it just basically put on, produce some players, or is results and winning a part of that remit?
28: I think results should be the most important thing at 21s. Because definitely getting to the full national team, all people care about is results. We've seen that with, you know, Scotland qualifying for the World Cup and the European Championship, etc. I think in terms of development, that's up to the Scottish clubs and wherever else Scottish players are playing to help with that development. But I think your main objective's got to be qualifying for tournaments. It has to be, because then it becomes ingrained in the players and they're used to it happening. Like Hugh said there, the under-21s have failed on so many occasions.
3: Yeah.
28: I don't know the last time they qualified for a major competition. So you almost go from that into the national team and it's just a hangover from it. If you're, you know, used to success, you're used to, you know, going to competitions. When you go into that full national team, you're going to have that same mindset about you. So, yeah, performance for me is what it is. But you want to win things and you want to, well, at least get to the major competitions.
29: The whole business of appointing Sebastian Pocanoli is to revamp everything from top to bottom. He's the top and Tam Courts is, you know, with no disrespect, he's down the bottom. He's at the under-19s. He's got to start. So it's a revolution, and we needed that.
1: It's been a full reset, really, as well, because even Brian McLaughlin, who was the under-17s manager, has left, and the report suggests that David McCallum is going to get that job. Remember, he was in at Rangers for a long time. Did he take charge of, I want to say, that Hibs semi-final, where Martin Boyle scored a hat-trick?
28: Gordon knows him, doesn't he? Yeah, that's Gordon's mate.
27: Yeah, he's still in the driver's seat getting his lessons. Look, it's a freshness, it's a change, whether it works or not. But you can, some people probably with better win rates will be looking at some of the appointments and thinking, right, how does that happen, right? Because, you know, you look at changing everything about, you look at the under-21s, right, Tony Dock, for instance, his win rate as a manager isn't particularly great. That's why I asked the question, what is the remit of the Scotland under-21 manager? Is it just to produce players, or is it to win games as well?
29: I think the game is a more studious business now. The days of get up the park and get into them, all that's gone. Fans are more educated now. They know what they're looking at. They want to see a higher level of football. And I think Pocanoli is there for a purpose to revolutionise Scottish football, and Marv says results are important, and of course they are. That's the be-all and end-all of football. But people want to see properly coached teams now.
1: I imagine that this is probably one of the only times before Tuesday that we're going to get the chance to speak about this, because there's a big game tomorrow. Yeah. I imagine there'll be a lot of reaction and debate after that. Uh-huh. Sebastian Pocanoli has his first Scotland squad announcement on Tuesday.
29: Yeah.
1: So might be worth taking a look at who are maybe some potential options. Are there any either left field shouts or new players into the squad, people that haven't been given an opportunity, well, you know, that you would expect, could get in?
29: He went to the Edinburgh Derby, and immediately after that there was talk of Josh McPake, for example, who under Steve Clarke, Josh McPake would not have been within 100 miles of the national squad. But we'll see what kind of frame of mind Pocanoli has, if he's open to the Josh McPakes of this world coming in.
27: I think people are looking at Hearts and maybe suggesting three. James Wilson.
29: Mm-hmm.
27: Calvin Miller. Josh McPake.
29: Yeah.
27: Right. There's a freshness right away. I'll be interested. It depends on how he plays, what style of football he plays. Mm-hmm. There's no point bringing players in if you don't play that style of football. You've got to have in your head what you're looking for, what sort of player, what's going to fit into your team, how you're going to play from the goalkeeper to the front. So that'll all come into consideration as well. But I think without being right overall changes, I think there'll be a freshness, which I think everybody's crying out for.
1: Rather than an overhaul, just a few new faces added into experienced players.
27: I could maybe say about, what, five? Would that be, would you be thinking more?
28: Probably more, I would say.
27: Okay.
28: I think there could be more. I've seen a couple of names. The boy Binks, is it at Bromby, is the captain there? Yeah. centre-half is talking about he could potentially play for Scotland. Or so I think there'll be more. I think there'll be a real freshness to the squad. I know Lyndon Dyke scored a couple of goals, I think, the other day. I don't think players like that are going to be in there. I think you'll see a couple of new forwards come in. I think it's the perfect time for it.
1: Robbie Ewer?
28: Yeah, I think he's guaranteed.
1: Stick on you.
28: Yeah, he's a guarantee to go into
29: America was a watershed. You know, again, for the third time in a row, we went to a major finals and we were terrible. So players like McGinn, McTominay, Andy Robertson, they're there, but their days are running out and we need to plan ahead. And of course, Robbie Ewer should be there.
1: Graham's had a very impressive start to life down at Stoke. He could be a potential centre-back option.
27: McBurney, is he going to be looked at?
29: Well, again, McBurney was thrown out because he phoned Steve Clarke and Steve Clarke took umbrage over the phone call.
27: It's a new manager moving forward.
29: Yeah, exactly, yeah.
1: It wasn't the phone call that Steve Clarke had an issue with. It was the fact that Ollie McBurney then
27: reversed the charges.
1: Told.
27: Remember that?
1: I think it was the fact that Ollie McBurney then did an interview where he said that he'd phoned Steve Clarke, and Steve Clarke, when he was asked about it, all he said was, it was my understanding that was a private phone call. Right. And the way that Steve Clarke said it made you think, right, he's not too happy about that.
29: Hey, well, he's entitled to that response, Steve Clarke. But he was, you know, a little difficult to deal with, I thought, as the national team manager. Anyway, Pocanulli is in for a reason.
1: Clean slate.
29: Yes, precisely.
1: It is still 3-0 to Hibs over Ross County, so no goals in the second half for David Gray's side, but they are cruising. There have been just so many goals down the divisions in the Championship. Inverness still 3-1 up against Ayr United. Dunfermline 2-0 up against Queen's Park. Raith Rovers 4-0 up against the 10 men of Arbroath. Then you look at League One. Airdrieonians still 1-0 up against Alloa. East Kilbride have an advantage over Peterhead. Montrose are beating Cove Rangers. Queen of the South drawing with East Fife. League Two is where the real goals are, because that's where you're looking at a 7-3 Edinburgh City over Stirling Albion. Spartans have 5 against Forfar. Stranraer have 3 against Dumbarton. So in terms of late drama in our featured games, I'm not sure there's going to be too much in the way of that. We'll need to see a goal soon if there's going to be some late drama.
29: Yeah, they look done and dusted to me. Hibs are just seeing out time and be glad to get down the road.
27: But surprised Hibs haven't added to the scoreline this afternoon. But they'll be delighted. Listen, the great thing about the Cup, your semi-final at Hampden, just make sure you win the game.
28: Yeah, exactly that. Just about winning, isn't it? And getting through to the next round for them, which they've done. And now they're probably just saving energy ahead of Tuesday's game, just keeping the ball and what's kind of going to come back into it. They have 8 minutes to go.
1: Yeah, they've had a good start to the league season. Ross County, obviously, good of a League One side to get to the quarterfinals, but it has a step too far. Hibs, who just have a few minutes to see this game out.
29: Should we wrap up the Who Am I?
1: Yeah, let's do that now, shall we?
26: The second half teaser with Arcaplan Glasgow. Planning permission and building warrants drawings for home extension, conversion or renovation.
29: I have been managed by Harry Redknapp, Jim Jeffries and George Burley. As a player, I was capped by my country and won the old English First Division. I played with Jimmy Boulard and Stephen Presley and against Edgar Davids and David Beckham. As a manager, I won one cup in Scotland. Who am I? I am Mark Burchell.
1: Mark Burchell is the correct answer. Third on the podium was Declan Harrell. Second was Douglas Harper. But nobody was quicker than Mary Brogan, top of the pile.
29: Well done, Mary.
1: Very well done. Yeah, some interesting ones in there. Managed by Harry Redknapp at Portsmouth. Yeah. Managed by George Burley at Ipswich. Managed by Jim Jeffries at Kilmarnock. The two players, Edgar Davids and David Beckham, were both at international level for Scotland, playing against the Netherlands and England. Played with Jimmy Boulard at Wigan. Played with Stephen Presley at Hearts. Won the old Football League First Division with Portsmouth in 2003 and won the Scottish Challenge Cup as Livingston manager.
29: There you are. Somebody who won a trip with Livingston. Let me tell you.
28: That was Davey, no? Was Davey still there then?
29: Yeah.
28: Listen,
29: your man.
28: That'd have been him.
29: You said we'd go back to it, and we've got time just to go over it very quickly. Calvin Ford, the man in charge of Libby, said in his newspaper interview with Steve McGowan that Marvin Barkley's way of playing football was not for Livingston. Now, he happened to say this in the paper yesterday morning, at which point Livingston are 7 points behind Stenhouse Muir. Stenhouse Muir are top of the league. You are the manager of the month. And a week earlier, you've beaten Livingston 1-0. His timing was out.
28: I'd like to know what Calvin's star was then for Livingston, because we inherited a team that had won one in 24 games, I think it was. The 11 games prior to us taking our 11, I think they had a points per game of 0.27. I've actually got it all here. So.
3: And he said, I think, and then said the exact.
28: Exactly that. So we inherited a team that he must have been happy with the way the team were playing for those 24 games prior to that. I think we picked up 5 draws and 1 win during our tenure there as well. So, yeah, listen, again, as I said, I spoke to Calvin. I messaged him when I was leaving the club. I didn't draws and 1 win during our tenure there as well. So, yeah, listen, again, as I said, I spoke to Calvin. I messaged him when I was leaving the club. I didn't get a reply. Calvin then messaged me.

0: very surprised that Calvin said that. He seemed very happy in the messages that he did send me after the games we had played and talking about the team had improved and stuff like that. So I'm very surprised that he went in the newspapers and said what he said.
1: Did he get a reply when he messaged about?
0: Oh, of course.
1: Congratulations.
0: Yeah, yep. Yeah. I said, thank you very much. He actually said, I'm sorry for the way that things ended. I said, thank you very much. I appreciate it. I wish you guys all the best for the season. And hopefully if I see you again, we can have a chat. And then he does that newspaper article.
2: And what more did you finish on?
0: Just a thumbs up. just a thumbs up. Yeah. So then he's done that. So yeah, I'll give that a read. And, you know, if we can go tit for tat, then maybe I'll put some text messages out there that me and Calvin ever had between ourselves where he was telling me the opposite. But hey ho.
3: There you go. This will grow arms and legs.
0: The truth will always come out.
2: Exactly.
0: The truth will always come out. Yeah. Very interesting. It's still Hibs 3-0, is it?
1: Still Hibs 3, Ross County 0. Up in Dingwall.
2: Well, you know, at 5 o'clock, our guest coming in tonight is Calvin.
0: I would love that. Get him on the show when I'm on. Definitely. Good to have a chat.
1: Right, how are your predictions looking?
2: The big man here has produced.
4: I've got 1 out of 3.
2: I've got 2.
1: Oh, yeah, Marvin's going for 3 out of 3.
2: Yeah. He's produced with Inverness result. That was the only one that really was the one in doubt, wasn't it? Really? You're fancying Hibs. You're fancying Dunfermline at home. Air United have let me down again. The only time I liked him is when I got my payoff.
0: You just told me you could be back in the dugout in a couple of weeks.
2: Oh, mate. I actually left Air United during the game.
0: Sorry?
2: Yeah. That's the last time I was ever in Somerset Park. I think they've played St Mirren.
1: But when you were manager?
2: I was director of football. And
1: you left during the game?
2: And the manager asked me to come in to the dugout and give him a wee help out, blah, blah, blah. And what happened was 20 minutes into the game, I pretended I was going to the toilet, walked out the front door, dropped my car.
1: What?
2: This is true. And went home and I sat and had a meal and watched the
0: results. Watched the scores come in on teletext.
2: but to be fair,
1: why?
2: Well, I checked my bank account, my money was clear.
0: And it was 7-1 down.
2: I didn't get it right. And that was the last time. I don't think I've ever been in.
1: You've not been back.
2: I've been
1: surprised. You left mid game.
2: I left 20 odd minutes into the game.
0: Into the game?
2: Into the game.
0: So your assistant you were going?
1: Why even bother turning up?
2: Because I was sitting there and I thought, nah, my time's done here. I've done what I've had to do. And it wasn't a good game, mate, right?
1: You were the director of football.
2: Yeah.
1: So the product in the park, you are partly responsible for. You can't sit there and say...
0: Hang on, you went from manager to director of football then?
2: I just ran the full club, yeah.
0: That's how it still works, I think.
2: I went upstairs and decided that we were going to revamp the club, and new owners come in, and I decided to make a deal. Checked the account, it was fine. On you go, happy day.
1: Full time in Dingwall, Dave Galloway.
5: Full time, Ross County 0, Hibs 3, and the damage was all done with a very slick first half showing. Ross County actually started pretty brightly, but Hibs went ahead on 7 minutes. Paslak with a lovely cross into the box, and Cleje headed into the bottom corner. It was 2-0 after 14 minutes. Referee Matthew McDermott spotted some pulling in the box at a corner and pointed to the spot. Mayer stepped up and fired the ball superbly into the top corner, an unsavable spot kick. County kept at it to their credit, but the visitors were well in control and playing some very good stuff. Mayer's pinpoint cross picked out Paslak at the back post. His header was straight at Foster. Iredale's driven cross was headed just over by Souto as Hibs knocked the ball about with great confidence to the appreciation of their big travelling support. And it was 3-0 to the Hibs on 39 minutes. Another impressive move. Mulligan and Wright combining well. The loose ball fell for Souto, who had a clinical finish. Ross County with a couple of changes at the interval to try and somehow get back into things. They started the second half with intent. Strap had a shot blocked, but Kerr passed up a good chance to make it 4-0 to Hibs, sending a free header from a corner over the bar. Hibs basically in cruise control and trying to make sure they didn't let their host back in.

0: into things at all. Some good patient attacking play, saw Mayer deliver from the left and low, well placed right in front of goal, really should have done better than head past the post. Souto had his head in his hands after shooting straight at Foster from the edge of the box, but a good day at the office for David Gray. The pressure has been eased considerably as he steers his side into the last four. Not a bad afternoon at all overall. Ross County 0, Hibs 3.
1: Yeah, you can hear the Hibs supporters in the background of Dave's report there, which is a good sign for David Gray, but with the two games they've got coming up before the international break, it's important they go in and continue that winning.
2: I mean, supporters are fickle. You know, they're singing his praises now. The last home game, they were singing anything but his praises. However, this takes the heat off, and the next two league games, if he wins both of those league games, he stops being a topic of conversation.
1: Full time at Somerset Park, Alison McConnell.
3: Yeah, it finishes here. Ayr United 1, Inverness 3, and the points will go to the Highlands as Inverness claimed their first league win of the season and leapfrogged Ayr in the process. Scott Kelleher's side had taken control of this game through first half goals from Louis Longstaff and Ryan Duncan before Owen Sturton had pulled Ayr back into it. The Somerset Park side piled on the pressure after the break as they looked to restore parity, but in their quest to get back onto level terms, they always looked susceptible when it came to shipping another goal. Leon King had a header wide, Ross Taylor had an effort deflected wide, and Ayr forced a series of corners as he pushed for that elusive second goal that might just have levelled the game. Inverness found themselves under the cosh for long spells in the second period, but they always carried a threat. They had posted notice of that menace when Shinney had an effort blocked before the visitors then stretched their lead. It was Adam McKinnon who lashed in a shot from a well-worked corner, much to the delight of the Inverness bench, who raced out to join the on-field celebrations. Veteran winger Jamie Murphy came on for Ayr. He was introduced to the fray, had an effort just over the bar, but that third goal of the afternoon for Inverness just took the wind really out of Ayr sails. It's a big win then for Inverness, but it's another headache for Gary Naismith. That's now back-to-back league defeats for Ayr, with the natives not happy with the current state of play here. That was maybe best encapsulated when a free kick just outside the box from Scott McMahon was hit too hard, went well out of play, much to the frustration inside this ground, and it just seemed to sum up Ayr's day. It finishes here, Ayr 1, Inverness 3.
1: And it's full time in our other featured championship match, East End Park. David Freel is there.
4: It is, Andrew. Full time Dunfermline 2, Queen's Park now. A really good home win for Dunfermline. Their job is pretty much done at half time. They're 2-0 up at the break. Josh Cooper and Rory McLeod got the goals. They put Neil Lennon's side in control and they saw the game out comfortably enough. Well, Queen's Park were a bit better in the second half. They're actually a lot better. They made a game of it and it was a good win. And then for Dunfermline and Neil Lennon, he will be frustrated, I think, that they didn't score more goals, but they're up to fifth place and they look pretty strong on this evidence. As we spoke before the game, he still has a lot of players to come back, and this was a good home performance that he will now look to build on, especially after beating Raith here last time out. Dunfermline nearly scored in the first attack of the game. Rory McLeod's cross picked out Andrew Todd at the back post. He's normally so good coming in off that left flank, but he made a mess of his shot going right across the face of the goal. That was a let off for Queen's Park, but the opener then arrived in 7 minutes. Dylan Lobbin, he was brilliant all afternoon. Fired in a really good cross. Josh Cooper has been brilliant as well in the last couple of weeks. 3 goals in 3 games. Timed his run into the box perfectly and produced a brilliant finish to put Dunfermline ahead. They kept coming for more, and the second goal, it was a really deserved one, came in 28 minutes through McLeod. He cut in from the right wing, let fly with his left foot. Jack Wills probably won't want to see it again, but you need to credit McLeod. It was a good shot, a lot of swerve, a lot of power on it, and it went past the Queen's Park goalkeeper. Sean Crichton made a few changes at the break. They were a lot more solid in the second half. Queen's Park, as I said, they did make a game of it, but Dunfermline continued to enjoy most of the pressure, most of the chances. McLeod was unlucky with another shot from distance. Chris Kane came on as a sub and he probably wasted the best chance. He was played in by Todd. Looks as if he was about to shoot, instead crossed when he should have taken the shot. I think that summed up Dunfermline's second half attacking display, but they saw the game out pretty convincingly in the end. Full time, Dunfermline 2, Queen's Park 0.
1: Well, that is it for the 3 o'clock game, so we want your reaction right now. 0141 951 1025. Hibs supporters, what has that done for your thoughts on David Gray? Maybe you're interested in some of of the Championship action. What about you, Ayr United fans? Not a great result today against Inverness. Of course, we're going to preview the other League Cup quarterfinals that are still to come this weekend. Kilmarnock against Aberdeen coming up at 5:45. Neil McCann against Stephen Robinson, so maybe you want to give us your thoughts on that. And of course, the big one tomorrow is Rangers against Celtic at Ibrox. I'm sure there are plenty of debating points. It's your final chance to tell us how you think the game is going to go. How are you feeling? What about the crowd situation? And what about the starting lineups? Who needs to be in? Who maybe shouldn't start? You can let us know next. 0141 951 1025. Give us a call right now.
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1: The 3 o'clock games are complete and now it is over to you. 0141 951 1025 on the phones. Maybe you want to reflect on what we've seen so far today. A good win for Hibs over Ross County, 3-0. What does that do for David Gray with a couple of big games coming up before the international break? Maybe you want to look at some of the Championship, League One, League Two games. Plenty of goals going on down the divisions. There's a big kickoff at 5:45. So about 45 minutes away between Kilmarnock and Aberdeen. We'll preview that, and of course the small matter of Rangers against Celtic League Cup quarterfinal. You can let us know your final thoughts ahead of the game right now. Who should start? Who shouldn't start? What shape should your team play? How are you feeling? Are you confident? Do you think that it'll have a big bearing on the season if you can get an early result against your rivals? You can let us know. 0141 951 1025. on the phones. I was going to go to Hugh Keevans, but I can see there's not a red light on your microphone. So that's I'll go thing. To Marvin. You're being silenced. Basically, that's it. They've had enough of whatever you were saying earlier on.
10: Your predictions. That's
1: it. You're now just out for this section of the show, apparently. I'll go to one of you two there, of course.
2: I will not be silenced.
11: You're back.
1: There we go. Your microphone's back. There you are. How do you reflect on what we've seen so far today and what we're going to see over the next day?
2: I think now all thoughts turn to Ibrox 12 noon, high noon kickoff. We know that Hibs are in the semi-final draw. We know that Dunfermline have kick-started their season, and we know that Ayr United are in a bit of bother at the bottom. All these things we know. What we don't know now is what happens at Ibrox, and that's why we turn it over to our audience, because if I know anything about this programme, our audience know for sure, unequivocally, what happens tomorrow.
1: This is a man that was saying earlier on that he is not getting as he's not getting as excited about these games because of his brush with death that he had a few weeks ago. You sound more animated. You sound more excited.
2: I'm excited for our callers because I know they're out there and they have an opinion on everything.
11: I think the most exciting thing about it is just because it's the first one, right, is a cup one. Yeah. Somebody's getting out of the cup tomorrow. And I think that's what breaks excitement. You can always look at our league campaign, well, still a lot of games to go. This is the first chance for silverware. And both teams really want to win silverware, especially Rangers. And I think that it's well documented with Rangers fans that Derek McInnes will have to win silverware this year.
2: Do you know what? I think you sometimes forget. Rangers have won 3 trophies in the last 15 years. 15 years! So this is vitally important for Derek McInnes and for Rangers.
1: Do you think more important for Rangers than it is for Celtic?
2: Without question.
1: Yeah.
2: Because, I repeat, Rangers have won 3 trophies in the last 15 years. Celtic have swept up trophies right, left and centre, invincible seasons, this, that, the other. But Rangers are looking to shift the balance of power. Tomorrow's vital for them.
1: Big day for Derek McInnes, his first Old Firm game in charge of Rangers.
11: Yeah, obviously, and especially at home. Big 2 weeks, big week coming up tomorrow and obviously next week. But the Cup, and Hugh's right, I think that if you look at Rangers' record over the past few years, the amount of money that they've spent in the transfer window, new manager that everybody wanted in, brought in guys like Shanklin, I know he's injured, but I just think that if they can get a result tomorrow, you'll look at the cup and think slight favourites to go and win it. Right, but let's not kid it to your hearts, as Marv said last night, seen it firsthand, they're a real decent outfit. Hibs on their day can be anything. Aberdeen, Kilmarnock, I'm not being disrespectful, but I think any team in the semi-final wants that, the winner of that one, especially the way they're playing just now. So yeah, I think it's important for Derek McInnes, but look, Celtic are serial winners, so they'll be looking to go and, you know, get the first bit of silverware as well. So it'll be, that's why I think it's such an intriguing game. I think it's more exciting because it's a cup game rather than a league game. And I think the talking points tomorrow after a game and all the way to next week will be incredible.
1: We're going to hear from you very shortly. 0141 951 1025 on the phones. All the big questions ahead of that game tomorrow. Who do you think should play? How are you feeling? What's going on in your head? Because there's always a mix of emotions, I'm sure, when it is so close to an Old Firm match. So 0141 951 1025 on the phones. Let's first of all hear from Derek McInnes on this being his first Old Firm match in charge.
12: From my point of view, it's obviously a fixture I'm really looking forward to managing, and I've always wanted to do this job, and I've always wanted to be involved in this fixture. So obviously last night, winning the game, coming through the game unscathed with injuries was important, but obviously winning the game was the priority ahead of it. But now we've dealt with the game, we can just all focus now on this game. And I think for us, what it presents is a tough cup tie, but you know, equally the fact that we've got it at Ibrox at home, our 90 minutes away from Hampden, we're 3 games away from lifting silverware, you've got to beat
10: the good teams to win a trophy ordinarily, and we've got a tough game, a tough fixture, there's no two ways about it, but equally we've got to make it tough for Celtic as well, and I think they'll expect a tough match, and that's what we intend to give them. But it's got all the makings, all the ingredients, a brilliant cup tie. We just need to bring a performance now that that gives us the chance to win it, and then hopefully progress through the tournament.
1: He has managed a lot of big games, Derek McInnes, but I wonder how he's feeling tonight ahead of this one.
2: The one priority for Derek McInnes is that he must arrive at Ibrox tomorrow, not as a Rangers supporter. All that stuff doesn't count. He has to turn up as a cool, calm, collected manager playing against the wily old fox, the 74-year-old Martin O'Neill, 29 times a manager in Celtic Rangers games. So, never mind the noise, he has to block all that out, Derek McInnes, and simply overcome Martin O'Neill and the Celtic players.
1: How big is it going into this game that Rangers got that last minute winner during the week, and Derek McInnes is going into his first Old Firm game, and it's a home match with a full Rangers crowd?
13: Yeah, I think it's massive for the confidence of the players that they got that late win. And like we said, the way they celebrated it, Majovski was obviously delighted because it's, you know, a massive goal for him and the rest of the players. And you see there's a real relief around the stadium when it hit the back of the net. So in terms of that, yeah, really, really good for them. But we always know that form goes out the window when it comes to derby games, especially this one. And yeah, Derek would much rather be the home team. Like I said, if they start well. If they don't start well and there's a few passes that are a bit slack, or Celtic go ahead, then all of a sudden it becomes a real, real difficult fixture, having all your home fans within there. So they need to start fast, they need to start well, and Derek will be telling his players that. And if he can get the first goal, it will become a real fortress for Rangers.
1: Here are the thoughts of Martin O'Neill heading into the game.
14: It'll be strange in many aspects not to have any away fans in our area. I always felt as if it'd give you a crumb of comfort in some description, but yeah, it is what it is. We had police come in today, just a little 15-minute meeting with us, just remind us of our behaviour, which I think is actually a timely reminder. It's a good thing as well. They didn't mention this, but I would have assumed that one of the things that would be considered is, you know, what happens in the field of play, because these things can be taken further. You know, you don't want any sort of punch-ups for a start. Secondly, you don't want excessive celebrations, stuff like that, if that was the case. I mean, I'd be delighted to be celebrating something in the game. But it's just, I think it's just the behaviour in the light of what has happened in recent fixtures. I think that the conversation with the police wouldn't have taken place had not recent events been brought up to us.
1: Stevie is a Celtic fan up first in Craigend. Stevie, how are you feeling heading into tomorrow?
15: Well, as I say to producer there, guys, I mean, it's one of the interesting parodies where you've got one team that can't defend against one team that can't score, so it's a cup game, as Marvin said, that, you know, form goes out the window, and I could see going to extra time, possibly penalties as well, guys, because Celtic are good up front. I mean, they have got a lot of talent up front, but you look at Rangers, it's been 1-0, one goal here and there. And I just hope that is a good game, a good advert for Scottish football, and everything goes hassle-free, event-free, and drama-free, maybe things like that, guys. I mean, but I just think it'd be interesting. I think something's got to gear them on, but I don't think it'll be in 90 minutes.
2: Well, the fact that Celtic are poor defensively, and I can hear people saying they've won their first six league games, that is absolutely correct, and they are top of the league and they're 5 points ahead of Rangers, but defensively they've got frailties, undeniable frailties, and Stevie knows that, he's just admitted as much. So I think that mitigates against extra time and penalties. I think it's one over the 90 minutes, and if Camilo Duran, Casper Hu, Hasim Hassan, whoever, if they can overcome the fact that their defence is poor, then Celtic have a chance.
1: Celtic have the best defensive record in the league. They've only conceded three goals in six games.
2: You know, Andrew, I just use the evidence of my own eyes, and in the games that Celtic have played, the very first game at home, Dundee defensively lacks. The last game they played, St Johnston and Perth, defensively lacks. They haven't been taken advantage of because the teams they have been playing haven't been capable of taking advantage of their defensive frailties. But Stevie's point was, one team can't defend, and he meant Celtic, and the other team can't score, he meant Rangers. So that, for me, if Celtic can overcome their dodgy defence, that improves their chances.
11: I think the last few games Rangers have created a lot of chances, there's no doubt about that, and there have been some concerns. I'd sort of disagree. If you've played six games, you're only losing three goals. I know you
13: take
11: can
13: that.
11: Yeah, exactly. I know you can go back and go back to the last game when conceded five, right? But when you've got Carter Vickers back in there, you've got Tierney back in at left back, you've got now an experienced goalkeeper behind them, I think they'll be okay. But Rangers need to create, especially for their home. And if they create tomorrow, like the last couple of games, they need to put the ball away, because you know somewhere along the line, if they miss those chances with what Celtic have got middle to front, they will certainly punish you.
13: Yeah, I totally agree with that. I would say the Celtic defence could be better. Is it the strongest defence I've seen Celtic have in the 10 years I've been here, or 11 years? No, definitely not. But like you said there, Andrew, you make a fantastic point. They've only conceded three goals in six games in the league. So it lets you know how high, or six games, it lets you know how high the standards are that are set for the Celtic team. They have had chances against them, who, you're right, that should have ended it with other teams scoring. But that defensive unit's only going to get better. I think Celtic will go into tomorrow's game and they'll believe that they can keep a clean sheet, and they'll definitely believe they can score at the other end. Whereas Rangers, again, as Gordon said there, they've created an awful lot of chances. They'll know they have to be a lot more ruthless than they have been to date, because if they're not, they're going to really struggle in this game to win it.
1: Stevie, some of the debating points when it comes to the team news will start in goal for you, Sam Johnston or Voyami Sinisalo.
15: Sam Johnston, mate. I watched the St Johnston game and I think his positioning was amazing, his saves were amazing, and there's nothing against Sinisalo, but I just feel that when Schmeichel retired, they got a wee bit complacent. As you know, I coached goalkeepers and you could see it. And some of the things that he was trying, he would never have tried them if there was another competitive goalkeeper that could take his place. So that means some of the mistakes that he's made. But I just felt with Sam Johnston, the experience in that. But I mean, especially in the atmosphere that they're going to be in. 50,000 fans in one team can be great when the team's playing great, but it could also be bad if the other team score. So again, and that goes for both sides, guys.
1: Yeah, I mean, Sam Johnston has experience of playing in big games and playing in the Premier League. Voyami Sinisalo has experience of playing in Old Firm matches, which surely has to count for something as well.
11: Do you know the only thing's a little doubt in my mind about the goalkeeping situation? I do think he might go with John, but he left out some of the big hitters in Wednesday against St Johnston. And I think to put a goalkeeper in the experience, I think that was the right game, right? Because you would imagine, as much as it was sort of a close game, but you still imagine Celtic to go and win that. So you could chop and change with an experienced goalkeeper. In fact, domestically, I've not seen a lot wrong with Sinisalo. So I wouldn't be sitting here overly surprised if he turns that away tomorrow and puts Sinisalo in.
13: I think Sinisalo will play.
1: Yeah.
13: We had this debate earlier on in the week and on the show, and I think he will play. I don't think he's done anything wrong to get dropped. I agree with Stevie, he needs competition, which he now has, but it has to be his shirt to lose. As Gordon said there, I think that, you know, Sam Johnston was put into the St Johnston game because, without being disrespectful, between that and the Rangers game, it's the easier one. Normally you see a change of goalkeeper in the Cups, but you're going up against your bitter rivals here. So, you know, I think Sam Johnston was given that 90 minutes to bed him in, but I do think Sinisalo will come back into the game tomorrow.
2: Was Johnson given those 90 minutes in Perth just to remind Sinisalo that you have competition now, and your competition, incidentally, has three England caps as well?
13: Yeah, exactly. He's more than capable. You know, you're not just going to be here and Sam's going to sit behind you. There's going to be real competition. And I think Martin O'Neill would have been delighted that Sam also peeled off that really big save as well in the game, Hugh. So you're totally right. It gives him a reminder that there's competition not only on the outfield players, but now also in the goalkeeper department.
1: What about the forward line, Stevie? Because I think it's probably no secret that Camilo Duran is going to come back in, especially with Martin O'Neill saying on Wednesday night that, you know, they probably can't cope without him. They don't have the, you know, they're not the same threatening team when he's not in there. But where does he come back in for you? Does he play through the middle? Does he play out in the left with Kasper Huth through the middle?
15: I'd go with Duran through the middle, the Forrest and Hassan on the wings, and Negrin just behind Duran, because I know it wasn't the best game against Glasgow in the two legs, but the first leg I thought the two of them were lightning. The link-up play was amazing. The way they found each other, the way they fed off each other, the way they worked hard for each other, I think it's what they're going to need against Rangers, I mean, because with the two big centre-backs there, that I think Duran just playing in front of them might give them something to worry about.
1: I don't think James Forrest has started a game for Celtic this season. Would you be surprised if he's then thrown in at Ibrox? Well, he's obviously got vast experience of these fixtures, but you know, at 35 and he's not started a game so far this campaign, would it surprise you if he's straight in there?
2: I was just thinking Stevie can't go out now tonight, because that was the front three that I chose as well. So Stevie can't go out tonight and invite ridicule from his pals.
1: What makes you think that James Forrest starts this game?
2: I think Jamesy Forrest, 18 years at Celtic in the first team, I know that it's wrong to keep going back to the well for that length of time, but I just think that Duran offers a greater goal threat than Casper Hu. And in order to have Duran go through the middle, you need the two wide men. Hassan is an obvious starter. I just think Jamesy Forrest, with his back catalogue, if I can put it that way, in this fixture, I don't think he'd let you down.
11: I understand what you're saying, but I don't think that'll be the case. I don't think I don't think James Forrest will start. He doesn't start a lot of games. This is a massive game. They've brought in new players. I know that if Yang was still here, I would see the argument of saying, right, Duran through the middle and the two wide men, because Martin O'Neill likes Yang. I just think Casper, who gives you so much more than a goal scorer.
1: You'd also think there's got to be questions asked if you break your club record transfer fee to bring in a striker, and then it comes to the first and firm game of the season, and he's not playing, and a 35-year-old James Forrest is essentially playing.
11: It's not going to happen. You could shoot me down in flames tomorrow. Probably won't happen. I think that Casper, I think this is the kind of game he would relish. Yeah. He's that character. He's got a character about him. Yes, I think we all agree, Duran through the middle, sensational. But we've seen Duran and Casper Hu playing together as well, and playing away from home. So they're good enough players that they can work round each other. I think that I'd be very surprised if that's not a front three.
1: Well, thank you to Stevie. What about the Rangers' perspective? Mark is in Giffnock. Mark, are you feeling confident?
16: How are we doing, guys? First call of the since last season. And can I just say, having Hugh Keevans back on that show, is the Manchester City of the show. It's the star quality. You've got Stenhouse Muir there, you've got Motherwell there, but you've now got the Manchester City back on the show.
2: Thank you. So
16: the star quality.
2: Thank you, Mark.
11: They're not even top of the English league. What are you talking about?
13: I thought you meant he had 117 charges.
16: I know, Hugh, you're talking about your blood might be blue now. I hope big Derek Johnson's contributed. But anyway, your old pal. But my 3 points are, number one, I think Rangers need to win this more than Celtic tomorrow. Because what's been overlooked is Rangers have won the last six games domestically. That's actually been overlooked by a goal. All six of them by a goal we've won. So obviously Europe was in between, which was a disaster. So there is improvement and there is progress, and I'd much rather be creating chances than at the start of the season when there was no chances. So I think it's Rangers, Derek McInnes and Andrew Kavanagh, the 49ers, need this tomorrow more than Celtic, I believe. And I think Rangers will win tomorrow.
1: What gives you that belief, Mark?
16: Because they need to. They blooming well need to. There's 50,000 Rangers supporters there.
1: Rangers have surely had a lot of games over the past decade plus that, you know, people would say they had to win, and they haven't won.
16: Yeah, correct. But I just feel tomorrow really Derek and Andrew Kavanagh need it. But unfortunately, the bigger picture here is that Andrew Kavanagh is judged on decisions. And even yesterday, Dan Purdue getting told to go. That every recruitment job from managerial to technical to recruitment has been wrong from Rangers. The money's been there from the 49ers and Andrew. So they've spent money, spent big, big money, more than anyone else in Scotland. In fact, I think they've spent almost double Celtic. since Andrew Cavan has come in 15 months ago, but the decision-making of the directors, of giving people jobs, of recruitment, of behind-the-scenes still seems to be a shambles. So that's something that needs to improve. That's the big point. I do feel Rangers will win tomorrow. I think Derek needs it. I think the players need it. But just a side note, what a great, how negative, how desperately sad. Not only had the police had to go into both teams and speak to them, but to have no Celtic supporters at Ibrox tomorrow. Now, believe me, like every other Rangers supporter, I can't stand them. That's just normal. It's all called the old firm. But it has totally and utterly ruined the atmosphere. Me, along with 5,000-6,000 others that go to the away games now, can't go next week. So really, long term, we need to sort this out.
2: We'll dwell on that at a later date, Mark, but unquestionably, it's the fault of the supporters that this is the case. The minority, I underline the minority of supporters on both sides, but it's a supporter problem. And we can dwell on that at a later date. However, I think you make a very salient point about Andrew Kavanagh, 49ers, Enterprises and Rangers. 28 players in total have been brought in on the 49ers watch over a season and a bit. This season they've had Jablon Etch, which you as a Rangers supporter, Mark, understand was a shameful result for Rangers. And they are currently 5 points behind Celtic in the league. Now that's a problem for a week tomorrow, not tomorrow. But I think Rangers are in the market for a statement result tomorrow, which is the elimination of Celtic from the cup competition, and they can take it from there. But for Rangers not to win tomorrow is more pressure on Andrew Kavanagh and Derek McInnes.
1: Yeah, how do you see that pressure? Because I think on Monday morning, things could look very different for Rangers supporters. If Derek McInnes wins that game, Rangers are in a cup semi-final. They've won their last few league games. It looks as if things are going in the right direction, but because they've been narrow victories, if it goes the other way and Rangers are knocked out, people then maybe start to pick holes in the fact that it's only been narrow victories and Rangers have, you know, looked shaky at times and got knocked out of Europe.
11: These games, winning these games, give you so much credit in the bank, right, with the supporters, because that's all they want to do. But on the other hand, if you lose them, and the way you've started, and Hugh's touching on 28 players since obviously new owners took over, Derek got a big amount of players coming in the summer, all of a sudden you go into next week's game and you're in real pressure. You're under real pressure. So I totally agree with Mark. I think it's a massive game for Rangers tomorrow. I think it's a bigger game for Rangers than I do Celtic. But both teams will be wanting to win it, that's for sure.
1: Who starts up front, Mark?
16: For me, who starts up front, I would go with, do you know what? None of them have set the heather on fire. So I would go with Majovski, 100%. But if you see, saw the scenes at the end of the game 3 days ago, you've got to start him. Because, I mean, that's to me, he's got to start. But I do feel we will win tomorrow because we have to win. I want to see this whole prerogative of sorting the ticket fiasco out as well long term.
1: How do you rate Bojan Majovski's chances of starting tomorrow?
13: I think he'll start.
1: Yeah,
13: that's the one that I've called for to start as well. And for the reasons that Mark's just said there, you know, the end of the game, you know, the relief from absolutely everyone, but the sheer delight from himself and all his teammates, you know, pushed him towards the crowd, etc. He looked like a man who had been trying extremely hard. You don't get that reaction from your teammates if you're in training, you're going through the motions because you're not playing. It's like everyone was willing that ball to hit the back of the net. So I think, you know, when you have done that and you're going into such a big game, his confidence is never going to be higher, or hasn't been higher at his time at Rangers, because like Mark said there, he's not set the heather on fire at all. But he's got that goal. I think you start him in this game.
1: It would be, I know there's been big injuries to big players, Yusuf Tchermite, Lauren Shankland, but Bojan Majovski at times this season has looked as if he's the fifth choice Ranger striker, looked as if he was out the door. It's quite a U-turn to then go into the first Old Firm game of the season and he's a starting striker.
11: You're 100% right. They'd have probably put him out the door for the right offer for him. He's come on, he's got a goal, and all of a sudden every Rangers fan's got him as a top striker when you've just went out and spent 9 million on another lad. So I know you can have the argument, well, he's just in the building, but these are the games you go and spend 9 million to bring your players in and win. You don't wait until a month or 6 weeks down the road and say, well, we'll start playing them against St Mirren and Falkirk and Hibs and whatever. If you're paying $9 million for a striker, I'm expecting them to start tomorrow.
1: Well, thank you to Mark, 01419511025. Keep your calls coming.
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10: Keep your calls coming on Clyde One Super Scoreboard. We're looking back on some of today's action. Hibs are the latest team through to the semi-finals of the League Cup. A 3-0 win over Ross County. To come, it is Kilmarnock against Aberdeen in the 5:45 kickoff. I'll read you through the teams just for that. Game for Kilmarnock, Max Stryak in goals, the back four, Brandon McCarthy, Stanger and Shunning Larson. Then it's a midfield three of Tishbola, Kilty and Lowry, with Ring and Daniels assisting Joe Hugo up top. For Aberdeen, it's Muller in goal, the back three, Happy, Mayo and Canuster. The wing backs are Cadden and Guinness Walker, with the central midfielders Aramu, Ronan and Armstrong. Nisbet and Intello are the front two for Aberdeen. 0141 951 1025. Let's get back to the phones. Donald is a Rangers fan in East Kilbride. Donald, how are you feeling ahead of the game tomorrow?
11: Yeah, well, I'm feeling nervous. I'd like to wish you all the best and all the health and happiness. It all hinges tomorrow. I think the fans have got a huge part to play. Now, that goes both ways, depending on who scores first, because I know what Rangers fans are like. And if Celtic score first, Rangers fans will turn on them, something terrible. And I just wonder what the panel think of that.
12: First of all, Donald, I thank you very much for your best wishes. I wonder, you know, if Celtic had supporters in there tomorrow, 2,000, 3,000, 4,000, the number's immaterial, and Celtic went a goal up, Rangers would still get pelters from their own fans. Does anything really change tomorrow, Donald?
11: Well, to tell you the truth, I don't want away fans in any Rangers or Celtic games anymore, because I've been to many games. It's vile, the atmosphere. People say it's the world, best atmosphere in the world. It is vile, and I will not be back to a game, an Old Firm game, that's got away fans in it.
12: Well, you make a very striking case there. I happen to agree with you. I think at the moment there's too much trouble for away fans. And it's, I think once the away fans are denied the fixture, I think there's a chance that later on down the line you could try it again, because they've been starved of what they want and they want to be there. So I think at the moment it seems like a savage punishment. But I think further down the line, They'll reflect and understand it's their own fault and might behave better when they're allowed back in.
10: What differences does it make having away supporters in for the general atmosphere, for the players on the pitch? Because whether it is the 300 that Rangers initially offered Celtic, whether it's the 750 we've seen, the 2,500, the 7,000, they'll all have their different quirks. But is it vastly different?
4: Yeah, I agree with what the guys are saying about you can't have that sort of behaviour. There's no doubt in that. But the game is about the both sets of fans, and it has been for years and years and years. It'd be strange for Celtic, because if they score tomorrow, they're scoring in silence. They've nobody to go and celebrate unless they run over to their own dugout or whatever. And it'll be the same with Rangers next week. So I miss the fans being there. But I totally understand that we cannot have behaviour that you know, the scenes that we've seen at Ibrox in the last one, and something has got to be done. And I'm with you. I hope in time to come, supporters realise, listen, we're depriving ourselves of this fixture. And even Martin and Ailes out in, what, 20-odd day of them, 29 or whatever Hugh says, saying it's one of the greatest fixtures in the world, which supporters do make it, there's no doubt in that.
10: Donald, in terms of team selection, any players in particular you feel really need to start tomorrow for Rangers?
11: It's difficult up front. I think you've all seen Adiri up front for his work rate. I know the boy works hard. I know he's no great he's not really an expert in anything, that he works his socks off. And I know people say that's the minimum you're asked of a player. But I think I'd love Nagiri to get a goal, because his work rate is really excellent.
10: Yeah, he does a lot off the ball. Ryan Nagiri, do you feel that could be big in a game like tomorrow? That's something Derek McInnes will bring his thinking?
4: Yeah, I think that's what the Rangers fans appreciate him, because he is a worker for a team. He lacks a little bit of quality just now for me. But I keep going back to it, Andrew. You've just forked out £9 million. It's your big game. It's a cup game.
10: So for you, it's Kevin Kelsey.
4: I think. Look, he could go. You know, Derek, he likes two up top. I think it'd be a big gamble to go two up top against Celtic tomorrow. But he's at home. He might just say, "Do you know what? What he got on the front foot?" But I think you must be looking at your £9 million striker for me.
12: Yeah, I can understand the logic. You've made the point yourself, Andrew, that Casper, who £11 million, surely you can't start without him either. Tomorrow we'll find out. But I think if you offer the Rangers supporter a 1-2-3, probably Kelsey would be number one, Miolski would be number two, and Nadiri would be number three.
10: Yeah.
12: Because they don't trust Nadiri in the same way that they might trust the other two.
10: Well, Donald seems to trust them, wants them to start tomorrow.
12: Yeah.
10: Donald, what about the midfield? What does that look like? Is it going to be Raskin and Dan Neil, who seem to have struck up a bit of a partnership in there? Do you put a third player in? Does Cammy Devlin come in?
11: Yeah, the last couple of games, Dan Neil's, I thought he's been non-existent for most of his Rangers career so far. The last couple of games he's got man of the match, and he's showed. Well, he's not played a lot of great football time. I don't know how many minutes he's played in the last year, really, because his place was taken in the Sunderland team. So
10: I think he played quite a bit second half of last season on loan at Ipswich, was it?
13: Yeah, and happened to get promoted.
11: Top class football. Midfield, I don't know, I like the Minsu, so I don't know, maybe if we fit him in behind Nagiri.
10: I think he's a guaranteed starter, yeah. Minsu Kim, because he's been playing, you know, he was thrown in straight from the start, didn't play midweek, which maybe thinks he was, or certainly didn't start midweek, which maybe thinks he was being potentially rested.
4: I think he's a starter tomorrow. I think he brings a lot to Rangers. I like the look of him. I think he's direct. He's not frightened to have a shot. He's got good, decent pace. Reads the game well for me. Now, the argument is if Rangers decide to go three, he can play off the wide. But so far, what I've seen him in the number 10 role, I actually like what I see.
13: Would you play a 10 tomorrow? Would you play 4-2-3-1 if you're the manager?
4: I wouldn't go two strikers against Celtic tomorrow. No,
12: I think that's the interesting midfield, the interesting area of the game, because for Celtic, McGregor is irreplaceable. But I think McGregor on Wednesday night showed signs of the burden that he's been carrying, because I shudder to think what Celtic would look like in the middle of the park if you took McGregor out of the equation. But they're asking too much of him, so people have to come to the fore tomorrow. Oxlade-Chamberlain, for example, looks a different physical specimen from the one he played last season. If Oxlade-Chamberlain is not for Old Firm games like this, what is he there for?
10: Micah Bower, what happens with him? Do you think he's then left out?
12: Well, you know, he's enthusiastic, he's tidy, but it might require more than that tomorrow. And I think Oxlade-Chamberlain, given the kind of stellar career that he's enjoyed, for the games against Rangers last season, passed him by. But I repeat, he looked
10: taken off at half time in one of them, was he?
12: Yeah, but he looks a different specimen now. And if not tomorrow, and if not in games of this magnitude, what's he there for?
4: I agree with you, Hugh. I think with his past record, and he wasn't great last year, but this season he looks a lot better. With his past record, he knows how to handle big games. Mm. And I'll be surprised if he's not in the starting lineup.
10: Thank you to Donald. What about Thomas, who's a Rangers fan in Barrhead? Thomas, who should play tomorrow for you?
14: Hi, I will. I'm going to refer back to your first caller, the Celtic supporter, who said it was a game between a team who can't score and a team who can't defend. I know that Rangers have had a few clean sheets recently. However, we've rode our luck in terms of the defence, because if you look at Nisbet at Aberdeen, he was just offside at that goal. But again, we got cut open towards the end. St Mirren during the week, we needed Pandur to pull off a really good save, although I feel the St Mirren boy should still have buried that shot. We are suspect through the middle, and my fear, and the fear of many Rangers supporters, is Fernandes. There is no doubt there is a good football player in there, but he's not as good yet as what he thinks he is, and he dilly-dallies on the ball in dangerous positions. I'm reminded of the pass he put through against Falkirk, and he's guilty of that. He's guilty of a bomb scare. Now, Celtic are scoring quite freely just now, and as I said, although we've not conceded, we've rode our luck. I would like to see Godfrey start the game instead of Fernandes, just to give us that wee bit of solidity. I think he'd be more solid than Fernandes is. And that's my fear, is the defence. Yes, we're not scoring goals, and that's another problem. And that's why I would disagree with Hugh and the other boys in the panel, because they're saying that Nedeiri and Miofsky would be second and third choice. They would be my first two choices. The boy Kelsey, we don't know. He might be a world beater, but we don't know what he's capable of.
12: How will you know, though, Thomas, if you don't play him?
14: In a game like this, I would rather break him in gently and see how he performs against like the Falkirk or Kilmarnock or something like that. See how he performs. But to shove a young boy from the other side of the world into... I mean, this, as your previous caller said, the atmosphere is... call it vile, call it electric, call it whatever. It is very, very intense. And I don't know, I just think it could possibly... I could make him, but it could also break him. Miofsky has scored goals in Scotland previously. And as Derek McInnes says, and I agree with him, Miofsky, since he's been at Rangers, his goals to minutes, not goals to game, his goals to minutes ratio is very, very good.
4: And why is he not playing every week?
14: I don't know. He does come on as a sub, and that's where he gets his goals to minutes.
4: Yeah.
14: I mean, obviously, I don't know what he's doing.
4: So, do you not think that the Rangers manager might look at that and say, if the game's tight, I need somebody to come on and maybe win the game, win the cup tie for me, he's a better guy rather than start him?
14: I don't know. I mean, I take your point. Mm-hmm. And again, with regards to Miofsky not playing previously, prior to that, at the start of the season, you had Shanklin and you had Chermiti ahead of him in the pecking order. And I would say that would be fair to have those two ahead of him in the pecking order.
4: And Nedeiri.
14: He would be third behind those two. And with those two out of the equation, I think he now comes more into the fore.
10: He definitely wasn't third in the equation in Derek McInnes' head, was he? Because he wasn't getting into squads. He looked as if he was out the door, essentially.
13: It's a type of game now, though, for me. We speak about why he's not played other games. Normally, Rangers will dominate possession and teams will be camped on the edge of their own box. I think this game against Celtic, as we know the way that Celtic play, they want to dominate possession and they want to be in your attacking half. I mean, obviously, he's got the pace to go in behind the other way. And the frailties in
10: terms... he was at his best at Aberdeen, exploiting that space.
13: And then his goal against St Mirren is exactly that. He gets on the end of a flick-on. So when there's space to go in behind, I think he is the ideal striker for that. You're right, if you're playing against a team that's going to sit behind the ball and you need the striker to come in to play and link it up, I don't think he's the right type for that. But that's why I think he'll start tomorrow, because the chances that Celtic have passed up that haven't been taken have been on the counter-attack and that ball going down the sides and the opposition having either a winger or a striker with pace. And Miowski is that man for them tomorrow.
10: On Thomas's point about Ben Godfrey, can you see anything other than Emmanuel Fernandez and Alueta Macania? Because Ben Godfrey has been back fit. He's been in the last four squads. He's got on the last three games when Rangers have been seeing out matches, but has essentially just got on in injury time, really. If he was going to start this game, surely he would have been given more of a chance by Derek McInnes.
4: And the biggest thing about it was, is if Derek made that change, I don't think there'd be an uproar with the Rangers fans because of the way Fernandez has started. He's been very, very slack. Now, if he does that tomorrow, you guarantee he'll get punished because you're playing against better players that'll punish you. But I think Derek sees a player in him, and I think we all agree they are a player there. But as Thomas said, sometimes he just thinks he's a little bit better than what he is.
13: When do you make that change, though? If you've got a player who's making these mistakes and they're not actually getting punished for it, you're getting away with it. Do you wait till you are actually punished? Or do you say, do you know what, as Thomas is saying now, we make the change. Like, you need to almost sharpen up what you're doing. We said the same with the goalkeeper situation at Celtics and Asalo and Sam Johnson coming into the team. I don't think it's beyond Derek tomorrow to say I've not been happy the way Fernandez has been playing and to make the change in that area. Because like I said, I don't think there'll be an uproar at all.
12: Right. I'd be surprised. It wouldn't be a Derek McInnes thing to do, I don't think. He's, for all Fernandez's foibles, and there are many, Derek McInnes has consistently picked him. I don't think he upsets the apple cart tomorrow.
4: All of a sudden, we're talking about, I know because of the front line, Majovski, who's been out the picture, come in. Right, let's split up the two centre-halves that Derek McInnes has played nearly every week now. Let's split them up. You're playing against Celtic. You're playing against the best team in Scotland. So I think if you start saying, right, too many changes, I think you lose what you're doing. Now, Rangers, they're giving up a couple of chances. They're creating chances, which is positive for them. So it'll be interesting to see what the teams are. He could basically pick the Celtic team. There's maybe one or two, but with Rangers...
13: If Fernandez makes a mistake tomorrow, would you be surprised?
4: Sorry?
13: If Fernandez made a mistake in tomorrow's game, it led to a goal, would you be surprised?
4: No, but... I don't think Derek, and I think Hugh makes a great point, I don't think it's a Derek McInnes shout that he's going to get into this game in the cup against Celtic and go, right, this is the time I'm going to leave him out. Mm-hmm. You know what I mean? Yeah. I think he's a threat at set plays, as he showed last year. This year he's not been as effective. I just don't think he'll upset that partnership just now with the two of them.
10: Thank you to Thomas. After the break, we're going to speak to John, who is a Celtic fan in Greenock, and it's the final chance for you to get your calls in.
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8: Into the final part of today's Clyde One Super Scoreboard. It's the final chance for you to get your preview in ahead of Rangers against Celtic at Ibrox tomorrow. Maybe you want to reflect on some of the action we saw today. 0141 951 1025. John is a Celtic fan in Greenock. John, team selection, who starts for you tomorrow?
9: I think it's quite the keeper Johnston. Is that his name, Johnston?
8: Sam Johnston, yeah.
9: A lot of people forget this. That keeper lost 5 goals against Lask, and I think he was to blame for 2 of them. I think another keeper would have got would have saved and put it past the post. I know James De Forest has been a great serving, but if it's a bad day, if you're going to put him on at the start of 11 tomorrow, he's been a great serving, but that's Celtic signing policy. We let Coon go for £17 million. We should have got another couple of wingers in. As you see, it's a bad thing if you start Forest tomorrow as well. That's my point of name, Matt.
10: It's too late to go on about Celtic's recruitment policy because it's been with us now for some years and it never gets any better. So, Sinisalo, show me a goalkeeper that never made a mistake. Yeah, he had a poor night against Lask, but who didn't? Every single player in a Celtic jersey had an awful night against Lask. I just happen to think that there's a kind of maturity about Sam Johnston that might get him the vote tomorrow. If I came in here tomorrow and somebody said to me, Sinisalo's in goal, I would not be surprised. That's the nature of football and in particular the nature of Old Firm games.
8: It was a good enough addition, wasn't it? Especially that save from Joe Cottrell on Wednesday night.
11: I do. I think he looks like he's got something about him. Obviously, that experience, Andrew, that the Celtic like, you know, they brought up a lot of experienced players and their goalkeepers, and he seems to have that calmness, and you need that for tomorrow, especially with 50,000. But I'm totally with you in this one. If I come in here tomorrow and I look at the team, Sinisalo's in it, I won't blink an eye. I can understand it because he left out a couple of big hitters, and he might just have that in his head saying, well, it was a great opportunity to introduce him against St Johnston, and let's face it, he's done nothing wrong. You just wonder, is he going to go with that? And you made a great point. Everybody talks about this fixture. Sinisalo's played in this fixture, he knows the fixture. So I couldn't second guess this one.
12: If Sam Johnston starts, for me, it shows there's a clear number one and number two. Sinisalo comes in and plays, he's got

0: one with the jersey at this moment in time, but he knows if you do make a mistake, you're going to be out of the team. I just think for the longevity of the kind of the harmony between the goalkeepers, when there's not a clear number one and number two at this moment in time, I think it has to be his jersey to lose.
1: On Sam Johnstone, the fact that he hadn't played since, was it the 8th of March? The fact that he had cramp towards the end of the game, does that come into the thinking? That's because it's a high-pressure game, high-pressure situation, a big chance for Aberdeen in that game that kicked off between Kilmarnock and Aberdeen, but missed by Kevin Nisbet.
2: That's what I'm saying. You've brought him up. You've got to get him up to speed. Now, it's a good game up at Perth. You're expected to control most of the game. I know it was tight. They won the game. And I thought he looked good. I don't know if it's just a game, if it's too quick for him to get in it tomorrow. You're away, 50,000 Rangers fans there. I'll be interested to see what he does.
1: Speaking of goalkeepers, that was actually a wonderful save by Max Strajek. It was a Kevin Nisbet header, looked as if it was going towards the top corner. What a save.
3: Yeah, great save, but I mean, I know we're only 2 or 3 minutes in, but Aberdeen are doing all the hard work, all the pressing. They know the importance of the game, and it might be a long night for Kilmarnock.
1: John, are you confident Celtic will win tomorrow?
4: 1-2-1, mate. As I say, even the keeper, all right, we're getting, if Johnstone comes in, but the rest of the defence is a wee bit rocky as well. Your Caravickers and that's a wee bit lost, a bit of pace. Christy, bomb scare. Donovan, young boy, it's just going to be, as I say, the hang of 1-2-1, mate, and maybe one next week, that's going to be a good week for him. That's my, all right.
1: Celtic defence, you know, John saying he's got his concerns there, but if it is Kobe Donovan, who's not really put too much of a foot wrong since he's been putting it right back, you've got Cameron Carter-Vickers, who's reliable every time he plays, really. Austin Trusty looks as if he's the choice at left centre-back, and if Kieran Tierney starts, it's still a really solid looking Celtic defence.
2: Would you look at Scales? I think Scales is a better threat set plays than Trusty.
3: You know, you yourself, Gordon, described Kobe Donovan as raw. And I think he's visibly raw. And he's a teenager. He's 19 still, isn't he?
1: Yeah.
3: But he is visibly raw. For me, Austin Trusty, he's physically weak. For matches of this combative nature, he's physically weak.
2: Well, what I've learned in the last 50 minutes in the show, I have no idea what Rangers or Celtic are going to do tomorrow.
1: Anyone could play, and it wouldn't be a surprise for both teams. I think there are quite a few. Sometimes there are just sort of clear choices of who will start and who won't, but there's just a lot of maybe 50-50 calls in there. Right, thank you to John. This is, I have a feeling that Marvin Bartley's maybe going to clock out early. Alex is a Hearts fan in Denny. Alex, how are you?
5: I'm fine, lads. How are you?
1: Good, thank you. How do you feeling after that win last night?
5: Well, he had me very shaky at the beginning of the game, but obviously, I think Hearts were just comfortable with the ball. Obviously, Stadium was one of my wee local teams, so I like to see him do well. But my point I was making was, obviously, Hearts in the semi-final, we've not won this trophy in, I think it's like 60-odd years. What do you think Hearts' chances are to win this trophy?
3: Well, on the basis there won't be a Celtic or a Rangers, one of them's going out, it enhances Hearts' chances, and I think Wouter Vranken shows every sign of being a very astute head coach at Tynecastle, and they have good players. Therefore, if Hearts were in the final against Celtic or Rangers, I would not assume that one of the Glasgow teams had a major advantage. I think Hearts have got a real chance.
1: Especially when you look at the fact, you know, how well Hearts did last season. They've changed a lot, added to the squad, but if they could, you know, they're in a cup semi-final, get into a final, what would that do for the supporters? Would be massive if they were able to do that, and for Wouter Vranken.
2: Yeah, and they've got the players, and Marv will tell you firsthand, they've got the players, they've got the manager, who I think looks a real good find for Hearts. And the one thing I like about teams nowadays is they've got bags of pace in their teams. And when you get bags of pace in your team, you can really hurt other teams. So, look, semi-final, we've seen it before. They get the semi-final, Hampden, cup finals. I don't think there's... If Celtic won tomorrow, you'd probably say Celtic are sort of a favourites, right? You put them down, because that's what happens. But would you be surprised that Hearts or Hibs going and lifting the cup? I certainly wouldn't.
1: Alex, a few players, you know, fringe players, new players, got some valuable game time last night. Anyone in particular that impressed you?
5: Rodgers Mattel.
0: Oh, I bet he did.
2: Impressed Marby tried to get him in.
0: Trying to trip him over.
5: Never actually knew how fast that boy is. He just obviously, I think he won Man of the Match last night as well, didn't he? So
0: yeah, he did.
1: He's a strange one because Hearts were so desperate to get him in January from his club in North Macedonia. He was playing and they were so desperate to get him in. He had a brilliant goal scoring record there, but it didn't work out for him really last season. But Hearts were going so well, it was tough to break into that team. But
0: I think the style of Hearts last season as well, mm-hmm. which was, you know, very stuffy at times. I'm not being disrespectful when I say that. I think when, and Alex will probably say this as well, when you see them play now, they're a lot more fluid in what they do. They're a lot more kind of structured and the game plan is there, clear for everyone to see. Yesterday, for me, Matto was unbelievable. And if he didn't get man of the match, then there needs to be an inquiry into why he didn't, because he was that good. And as you said there, Alex, didn't realise he was that fast, nor did we, mate. The stuff we had seen of him and then what I saw last night, I was like, right, what's going on here? But no, he was brilliant. Really, really. And it was funny, you see these players in the tunnel after. He's such a like softly spoken person. He goes to the same gym as Neil Hastings. And Hastie says to him, when I see you on the treadmill next time, I'm going to trip you up. And he's like, why would you do that? So they were brilliant yesterday.
1: Well, thank you to Alex. Final roundup preview. Are you Hugh Keevans?
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1: Yes, what a game we are in for tomorrow. As Hugh said, 11:45, the guys will be in the studio. Gabriel and Scott Allen will be at Ibrox. It is guaranteed drama, guaranteed talking points, of course. You at home will get your chance to react to it after the game and all the coverage before that, 11:45 until 4 o'clock. But thank you to Gordon DL, Marvin Bartley and to Hugh Keevans. Thank you to you at home and always on a Saturday. Up next, to get your weekend going, it's the GBX.

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9: 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I've got all the anthems ready for GBX with you picking the tunes.
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10: Clyde One.
9: The top stories this hour. There have been four more arrests in the battle against organised crime in Scotland, with the total now rising to 81. As part of Operation Portalage, police targeted properties in Motherwell and Bells Hill. Three of the men arrested were on deliberate fire-raising charges, another on driving a car at a home. Detective Chief Inspector David Lamont.
12: These incidents had the potential to have much more serious consequences, and I want to be absolutely clear that this type of behaviour will not be tolerated. Significant inquiries remain ongoing in relation to all of these incidents, and we'll continue to draw on detectives and specialist resources to identify anyone else involved.
9: Four stolen vehicles were also recovered. It says police are appealing for witnesses after a 69-year-old man died in a crash in Dundee yesterday morning. He was driving a Hyundai iX35 that landed on its roof in a residential area of the city. A 63-year-old female passenger was unhurt. An anti-immigration rally and counter-protest in Glasgow seems to have passed off without incident. There was a massive police presence, including horses and dogs, with a helicopter on standby after major trouble a month ago, which has so far resulted in 20 arrests. It comes as a 48-year-old man's been arrested after homes, wrongly thought to be earmarked for asylum seekers, were set on fire in the Postle Park area of the city. The shadow Northern Ireland secretary's hit back at Donald Trump's support for a United Ireland. Alex Boogart says Northern Ireland is an integral part of the United Kingdom. Andy Burnham has said a referendum is off the table. And in football, Hibs have joined Hearts in the last four of the League Cup after a comfortable 3-0 win at Ross County. There's huge pressure from fans on Aberdeen boss Stephen Robinson and Killy rival Neil McCann as they face off at Rugby Park at 5:45.
13: You deal with that, you don't dwell on it, and keep believing in what we're doing, and we'd love to send them up the road on a Saturday night. 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
9: Remaining dry and cloudy this evening in most places with some scattered showers. Temperatures down to 10 overnight. That's the latest. I'm Lindsay Heron.
10: Clyde One.

0: you're phoning the show tonight, we are on 0333 20 20 400 for your shout-outs, for your requests, or anything else. Let's go on the phone right now. Hello.
1: Hi, George. It's Louise from Louise Vitalicutive.
0: Hello. What can I do for you tonight?
1: I would love if you could do this. We're at my friend Kerry Keenan. She's going through alopecia at the minute. We're here on a girls' night for a wig and wine night.
0: Nice.
1: If we could give her a wee mention, because she's a wee superstar, and if you could play Hero Superstar for Kerry from Tillicute, because she's a legend.
0: I can do that, no problem. And tell her big love from all of us, all right?
1: We've got it on, George. We're listening. Thank you so much.

0: Probably still our most requested song. Definitely one of them. Loving You're a Superstar. Hello.
1: Hi, George. Daniel, you wouldn't do this on the throwback takeover. The throwback takeover. Can you do the gambler?
0: Yes, mate. No problem. I can do the gambler for you. No bother, pal.
1: Put on.
0: You have a good night. See you, Daniel. Cheers, man. Hello there.
2: Hello. Hello. Give a shout out to the Millers driving home from Landmark.
0: I'm doing that now. See you, guys. If you are phoning the show tonight, 0333 20 20 400, but you better be quick because it's busy.

0: pledge you the Gambler. And we pledge you the Safri Duo. What an anthem that is. Wow. Bongo song, hello.
1: Hi, Josie, bye.
0: Hello, how you doing? Who's that?
1: It's Ruby, Sarah, Liv and Lucy.
0: And what's going on with you girls?
1: We're having a sleepover for my birthday.
0: How old are you?
1: 11.
0: Well, I'll get me tune up for you. What do you want to hear?
1: The Middle Finger, please.
0: No bother coming up, Ruby. See ya.
1: Thank you.
0: Hello there.
2: Ruby.
0: Yes.
2: It's James.
0: All right, mate, what can I do for you?
2: Can you play The Finger for my partner?
0: No bother, coming up. Hello there. Oh, goodbye.
3: It's a wee song for anybody. It's about that rat in their life. They not big to your hassle, mate. You feel like it's your fault, they're a rat.

0: It's Middle Finger, hello.
1: Hello, who's that?
2: Hello,
0: you guys, what's going on?
2: On a drive.
0: On a drive, okay. Are you looking for a wee tune?
2: Can I get a shout out?
0: Who for?
2: My mom, Nicola, my brother Tyler, me, Callie, and my sister Daisy.
0: I can do that, no bother. My mom, Nicola. Right, we're back in the mix of loads more GBX anthems chosen by you guys next.
3: Clyde One.
4: Cassie is your go-to.
0: Yeah, if you're friends with Cassie on Insta.
4: 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Just DM her if you're
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1: First come, first serve.
0: But yeah, exactly. You don't want to leave it too late. Just message Cassie. I'm sure she'll look after you. It'll all be great.
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0: Chris T. Horny. It's Saturday night. We're here with the GBX.
1: How are you doing, Joe?
0: Oh, good. Who's up?
1: It's William, the digger driver here. I'm out with the wains. Are you walking now?
0: But not in the digger?
1: No, not in the digger. No,
0: okay.
1: No.
0: What can I play you in the wains tonight?
1: Ben Walker's run all eyes.
0: I tell you what, the wains love Ben Walker, don't they? I've got so many requests from him for the young team. He was doing CBBC last week and absolutely smashed it. Hello!
2: Hi there, George. Seamus and Maxie.
0: Hello, you guys. What's going on?
2: Oh, not much. We're just busy at harvest. I'm in the tractor, parting grain.
0: Busy time. Is there a wee tune I can play you guys?
2: Please, can you play Ben Walker?
0: I'll play Ben Walker for you, no bother.
2: The GBX version.
0: Absolutely. You guys have a good night. Working hard. See ya.
2: Perfect. See ya.
0: Superstar in the making, he's Ben Walker. This is Vanilla Ice.

0: so much amazing music coming out of Scotland right now. He is the next big superstar, no doubt about it. Ben Walker, Vanilla Ice. Hello.
1: Hi.
0: Hello, who's that?
1: This is Isla, Sarah and Harris.
0: Are you looking for a wee shout out?
1: Yeah, can we please get a shout out for Anthony and Michelle?
0: I can do that, no bother.
1: Thanks, Archie Boy.
0: See you guys. Bye, Mum. Hello.
2: Hello, could I have a wee song, please?
0: Aye, what do you want here?
2: Could you play the Glen for Stephen, please?
0: I will play the Glen for Stephen, no bother. See you
2: soon. Thank you so much.

0: just about every gig I do right now, I finish my set with that. That and Whiskey Roll every time goes down a storm. Levi Herron remixing, but look at the Glen. Levi smashing it on the festival circuit all summer. And back to doing clubs like me now. And smashing it in there too. Looking forward to doing a big gig with him at SWG3 in Glasgow in November. All the details of that are on my Facebook, George Bowie Official. Right, we are back on the phones with you guys. Hello.
1: George Bowie, all right, mate?
0: How you doing, sir? Who's that?
1: Hey, check me. Can I get a wee shout out, Paul?
0: Yes, who for him?
1: I want to just wish everybody a lot of the morning for the Edinburgh Kilt Walk.
0: Okay, mate, no problem. Are you doing it yourself?
1: I'm just 10, 11, 10 tomorrow.
0: Who are you raising money for, chick?
1: Down south from Scotland.
0: Good man. All right. Well, hopefully it goes well for you, pal. And I hope it stays dry. All the best, mate.
1: Cheers, Paul. Ta-da, mate.
0: Amazing charity to raise money for as well.

0: Gillies and DNA. Hello.
1: Can I get a shout out for me and my daughter out doing deliveries, please?
0: Of course. What are you delivering tonight?
1: Kebabs.
0: Oh, kebabs. Nice. Stinking the car out, though, eh?
1: Yep, definitely.
0: A little bit. All right, pal. No bother.
1: Cheers,
0: George. Is there a wee song you're after?
1: Aye, can I get She's a Belter?
0: Yes, mate. I'll play it next. See you, pal.
1: Got one, man. Cheers.
0: I've got a WhatsApp here that says, what's the number? It's the same number that you just WhatsApped. It's 0333 20 20 400. If you want to get in touch, it's Jerry Cinnamon.

0: George Higgins. A shout out for Slim James, Sean, Emma, Nicola, Ryan, Stephen, Phil, and Joel. Got the tunes blasting. That's from John Paul Paisley. Hello, Ailey, Katie, and Emily. Looking for a wee shout out tonight. Annie wants a mention too. Looking for Scratch Card Wednesday. I'll get the Scratch Card boys on later. Absolutely. No backflips in here though. Hello.
1: Hello.
0: Hello. Who's that?
1: It's Audrey and Gran Canaria.
0: Oh,
1: here celebrating Christmas
0: 60th birthday. Oh, you can't hide money. No bother. So how's the old gym getting on? She having a good time?
1: It's a great time. Thank
0: is
1: you.
0: There a wee song we could play?
1: She'll love to Take My Hand.
0: Okay, I promise to play Take My Hand next for you guys. I'll take a quick break first and tell a happy birthday from all of us.
1: Thank you.
0: See ya.
1: Bye-bye.
0: Big love to Christine. Take My Hand. Skedabar on the way.
2: Side one. 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Forks on the left. Don't slurp. Don't burp. And don't put your elbows on the table. Or you could forget all that and just have your tea on your knee. All next week, we're saying stuff the table manners with Unposh Nosh from Macintosh. It's all about Scotticette. Enjoying your favourite meals your own way. And there's £500 up for grabs every day. 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
12: Wherever you're heading, if you want to share a laugh, the latest, or an actual in-person chat on the train. 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

0: Weekend sorted or what? We're here every Friday and Saturday night with GBX. Gary's here on a Sunday. If you like old school, he's got a brilliant show. Gary Spence has got Sunday Night Anthems. 3 hours of classics from 7 till 10. Callum's on after me and we're back on the phones with you guys. Hello.
1: Hello, Georgie boy. How are you?
0: I'm all right. What's happening?
1: So I've got an empty tonight.
0: You've always got empties now.
1: I know.
0: What happens when your winds grow up?
1: So Jay's away to Freshers in Edinburgh. I don't know what that is. I can't even spell it.
0: All right.
1: Jay's away to Freshers.
0: I'm DJing at Freshers tonight, so that's when all the students go out and party. You don't want to know. Mum doesn't want to know what goes on at Freshers,
1: no,
0: trust
1: Mama
0: me.
1: No, Mama doesn't want to know. No, I'll see you on Monday.
0: Can I play a wee tune in the meantime?
1: Something old school, mate.
0: That old school's always good, Hazel. See you soon.
1: Bye, Mama. Love you, bye.

0: Josh says, hello, George. Can I get a shout from my dad, Joe, and his pals, Ryan, Lewis, and Kenny? We're all at a party. Got you blasting, that'd be great. Hello.
1: What's happening, Georgie boy?
0: I'm all good. What's happening with you?
1: Not much, mate. I'm just on my way back. Hey, mate, wee man, it's his birthday today, eh? Roman Johnson.
0: Oh, nice. How old is he?
1: 15-year-old, pal.
0: Brilliant. Oh, that's you get your hands full now. Good luck with that.
1: Aye.
0: Is there a wee tune I can play you guys?
1: No, no. Aye, Caroline, pal.
0: Yep, Caroline's not a problem. Tell him happy birthday. See you, pal.
1: Right, pal.

0: love the Symmetric guys, love Shugs, and when they get together, it's party central. There is Shugs Remix of Caroline for Symmetric. Hello.
1: Hey, Georgie boy.
0: How you doing? Who's that?
1: It's Lauren to Bowness.
0: And what's going on tonight in Bowness?
1: I'm at my nephew's 20th birthday party.
0: Oh, wow. Bet you that's bouncing.
1: Oh, it's banging, mate. We've got your tunes on.
0: Nice. What can I play to get the party rocking?
1: He's desperate to have Concrete Angel on, if you can give a quick shout out to Mikey for Bowness.
0: Mikey, happy 20th and have a brilliant 21st this time next year. See ya.
2: Thank you.
1: Yay!

0: Three Artists remix of The Concrete Angel for Gareth Emery and Christina Novelli. Hello.
1: Hi, Jordy boy.
0: How you doing?
1: How's it going?
0: Oh, good. What's up?
1: Just cruising around. Can I get a shout-out, please, for Jodie and Jaden from Oban?
0: Not a problem. How's Oban tonight?
1: Nice and sunny.
0: Well, I've got a tune-up for you guys, all right?
1: That's great. Thanks very much.
0: Nice to speak to you. See ya. Hello there.
2: Hello. Hi.
0: Hello, you guys. What's going on?
2: Thanks.
0: What's your name?
2: Rose,
0: are you looking for a tune, Rose?
2: Yeah, I'm Pretty Green Eyes.
0: I can play that next for you, Rose, all right?
2: Okay, thank you.
0: Bye, guys.

0: Tracy says, can you play Tribal Church Remix? I will get that lined up for you in a minute, because I've played that for ages. Shout out for Isla, Susanna, Callum, Stuart and Gillian heading to the cinema to see the new Spider-Man movie. Got you on first though, Georgie boy. Nice to hear. Can I get a shout out for my man Dylan and Joe and their gramp Gary? If you could play a wee Darren Styles song for us, that would be great, says Charlie. I can do that, no problem. Darren coming soon and loads more anthems on the way. Clyde
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0: Paul Norville for that brilliant version of Tribal Church. I did a couple of years ago. Loving that. We are here with the GBX Anthems, and you guys are on the phone, so I'm going to take another call here. Hello.
1: It's Alec, man. Any chance of a wee shout out for my stepdaughter, if I did?
0: No, bother. What's her name, Alec?
1: Norm. And could you play TTF New Emotion?

0: TTF watching. New emotion to give me that big Christmas party at Edinburgh this year, which is going to be massive. Hello.
1: Hello there.
2: All right, George, can I get a shout out and a song, please?
0: Okay, what's your song?
2: Anything from Ultrasonic.
0: No bother, who's that for?
2: It's for Barry and my fiancée, Jean McAleese.
0: Here comes Annihilating Rhythm just for you guys. Must be for the-

0: tune. Oh, Annihilate Rhythm.
1: Staying on the edge.
0: Ultrasonic. On the Saturday night GBX. Hello there.
2: Hello, how are you doing?
0: I'm doing great. Who's that?
2: My name is Lily.
0: And what's your chat, Lily? What's happening?
2: I'm just driving back to Glasgow with the kids in the car. We're listening to the radio, okay. And you're making us very, very happy. Thank you very much.
0: Oh, nice to hear.
2: And I've got a request, if I may.
0: Okay.
2: Okay.
0: This is the most polite call I've ever had in all the years I've done this, by the way. So, congratulations. A request, if I may. Okay, go for it, Lily.
2: I hope you have it. It's the Andy Whitby version of Love Shy, please.
0: I can get that one for you, no problem. All right.
2: Oh, my gosh. You're a legend. Thank you very much.
0: See you, Lily.
2: Bye.
0: It's actually Outforce and Mac.

0: Ruby says, I got a shout out from me and Caden, please. I can play Scratch Card Wednesday. Promise to play it for the end of the show. Michelle says, oh my God, that lady that asked for Love Shack was the best call ever. A request if I may. Get her back on to say, all right, Georgie boy, request if I may. Love it. Top choice of tune as well. Hello.
1: Hi, Georgie. Can I get a shout-out? It's for Bouncer and Colin.
0: No bother.
1: And can I get two songs played if possible?
0: Oh, two songs? Oh, getting greedy now. All right, what are they? Let's see what we can do.
1: Can I have Speed of Belter?
0: That's been on, so we're down to one.
1: Oh, is it? I missed that one. And can I have Whiskey Roll?
0: Whiskey Roll from Cammy up next. Slide one.
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0: Skittle.
1: I'm gonna roll.
0: Hello.
2: How are you? How are you?
0: I'm doing all right. What's happening tonight?
2: Not a lot, mate. You?
0: Aye, just banging out the tunes, keeping busy, off to do a gig after this. So aye, busy night tonight.
2: Oh, super, mate. I'm a DJ and I'd love you to play QFX, mate.
0: Aye, no bother.
2: Or Graham.
0: I'll get QFX off you next, Graham.

0: that's I'm 11. Do my request next. All right, very demanding, Orla. How about a shout-out for Crystal and Ailey, who are tuned in? Hello. Martin and Shorty. Looking for Billy Gillies. Played Billy earlier, but I'll definitely try and get one on again for the end of the show. I saw you at Heather Hill Festival, by the way, George. That was incredible. Well, thank you. Call on here.
1: Can I have a shout out, please? Forever Young.
0: Yep, no bother. Who's that for?
1: For Heather and Rona.
0: I can do that, no bother. Hello, you guys. Heather and Rona, this is for you. Interactive.

0: chilling with a takeaway and a cheeky wee drink after a day of decorating. Well, the house is looking good. It's worth it. You've earned it. Robert says, I've got a shout from my mum, Agnes. All right. Chloe says, I was at Addenfest last week and you were amazing. Well, thank you very much. Scratch Card Wednesday were there as well, doing that song live with me. And Ben Walker was there too, doing 60 Clicks Live, which is class. Could you do a wee shout from my mum, Brenda, and play the remix you played of AC/DC's Thunderstruck? That was awesome. I will line that up next.
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0: for Gabriella on Every Time We Touch from Cascada. Right, so yeah, that's for Gabriella. I was going to play AC/DC. And then it was pointed out to me that, there's a very bad word on there that get you a lot of, get you in a lot of trouble. And it's not bleeped. And I'm thinking, oh, what am I like? Right, so yeah, that's not happening. Thunderstruck next week, I promise. I'll take the bad word out of it. Hello.
1: Hi, Dolph. Can I have a song and a shout out?
0: Okay, what's your song?
1: Symmetric State.
0: Symmetric State, no problem. Who's that for?
1: Jacqueline, my mum Mary, my niece Louise.
0: Hello to all of you guys. Here are our pals, Symmetric. Watch. Symmetric State, no problem. Who's that for?
1: Jacqueline, my mum Mary, my niece Louise.
0: Hello to all of you guys. Here are our pals, Symmetric. Watch. And this is Love It. Stay.

0: Action! Stay from Symmetric. Hello!
1: Hello, John. Good night.
0: Hello, who's that?
1: It's me.
0: And what's going on?
1: We're just driving home from Dunbar.
0: Dunbar, are you looking for a wee tune, Sophie?
1: Yes, and the shout-out as well.
0: Okay, who's the shout-out for?
1: For Donna.
0: Okay, and what's the song?
1: Hard to Feel It.

Jojo and Lewis are all wanting a wee shout on the show tonight. Hello, all of you guys. Here we go again. So are Sammy and Ellie. Look for Walking in the Waves. Get that on later. Yeah, dude, Generation GBX between 9 and 10 tonight. Nothing but old school classics for the 90s and the noughties. Before that,

0: got a very special guest mix coming up from DJ Zitkus. We're going to be doing a gig at the Classic Grand next weekend. Bounce Heaven, myself, Zitkus, and DJ Rankin. So the guys are going to do some guest mixes for the show as well. Is that my pals? Out at the Foo Bar in Stirling tonight, Freshers Night. Come on! Going to be a late one. I'm being broken in my age. Hello there!
1: Hello, can I get a shout-out, please?
0: Aye, move on.
2: That's what I'm Jan Raymond.
0: No problem. Hi to all of you guys. Thanks for tuning in. More of your tunes on the way.
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14: 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Order now only on

0: this tune so much. Another Talk to Me. Hello.
1: Johnny boy, how's it going? We're off to the
0: food
1: bar tonight.
0: Oh, it's going to be bouncing in there.
1: It's going to be bouncing. Get a wee song.
0: Aye, no bother, what are you after?
1: Set You Free. It's for Kieran McArthur, Adam Dewar and Adam Thompson.
0: Okay, I played it earlier on, but I'll do a wee shout out for you guys right now and I'll see you later tonight.
1: See
0: you guys. Looking forward to getting back behind the decks after, what, 3-4 months of just doing festivals every weekend, and it was incredible. But we're back in the clubs from tonight and back next weekend too. Right now, we're dropping the GBX anthems.

Cool sets, loving the tunes tonight. Well, thank you very much. Also, any chance of a shout out for Buffalo and Picho? We are tuned in on the Rayo app in Mexico. See if you go on holiday, right? Just take a show with you. That's what the Rayo app's for. Just type in GBX, you'll find us. You'll listen back to any of the shows anyway. Matthew says, do a wee tune for Rebecca, will you? The love of my life. Not a problem.

0: 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Hello.
1: Can I get a shout out to my mum,
0: please? What's your mum's name?
1: Lauren Torley. It's her 43rd birthday today.
0: What'd you get her?
1: I just invited her over and get
0: loads
1: of presents.
0: She loved it. Nice. We'll get me tune on for her. Tell happy birthday from all of us. See ya.
1: Thank you.
0: Hello.
2: Oh, hi. Can I get a shout out, please?
0: Yeah, of course. Who for?
2: It's for Lauren, Jack, Guy, Naomi, and we haven't. Thank you.
0: It's David Rust in the mix with Madonna's Frozen.

0: for you or watch some absolute bangers, including Share the House, mashed together with Trapped. So it's Ewan McVicar and Coulter. That Trapped Coulter tune is so big. Old Colonel Abraham's song from back in the day. Watergate, Heart of Asia, Frozen from David Rust, Alive, which is a new Cascada song. Been playing that a bit, I like it. JJ Tribute from Asher was in there as well. And of course, we started off with another And My Love Talk to You with 54 Ultra.
1: Clyde One.
0: Cassie is your go-to.
2: Yeah, if you're friends with Cassie on Insta.
0: Yeah, just message her. Just DM her if you're
3: up. Well,
2: she'll sort you out with tickets for Oasis, no problem, because she's not going to use 100 tickets. Bowie and Ryan said that you've got tickets for Oasis.
3: First come, first serve.
2: But yeah, exactly. You don't want to leave it too late. Just message Cassie. I'm sure she'll look after you. It'll all be great.
1: With the ScottishSun.co.uk/football for the best football news and opinion online. 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

be out tonight, back to DJing and clubs now after the festival season has ended. So look forward to the Foo Bar in Stirling tonight and Classic Grand in Glasgow next week for Bounce Heaven alongside this guy who's done a very special guest mix.

That version is my favourite version of that tune. Running on empty in there as well. Got Listen to Your Heart coming up. Got What You Say. I got Heart Sign. A whole load of bangers from DJ Zitkus, who's doing a very special guest mix for us tonight, right here on the GBX. 20 minutes of Bounce Heaven anthems before the big gig next Saturday at the Classic Grand in Glasgow.

0: much for taking care of the last 20 minutes on the show. We played Heart Sign, played What You Say, played Listen to Your Heart, played Just the Way You Are, played Running on Empty. There was loads more in there as well. But it was tune after tune. Bounce Heaven is next weekend at the Classic Grand in Glasgow. DJ Zitkus, DJ Rankin and myself all going up against each other and looking for, because we're all good mates, so we're all looking forward to a wee party next Saturday. It'll be fun. We're here next Friday and Saturday with the GBX Anthems as well. I think Rankin's going to do a mix for us next week, which is very exciting as well. And I have got Old School aplenty coming shortly. Generation GBX a little bit later. Got some tunes that we never had enough time for on last night's show as well. And back in the mix next.
1: 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Clyde One. An M8 roadworks update from Amy on behalf of Transport Scotland. Due to essential maintenance, overnight closures on the M8 eastbound between junctions 18 and 16 will continue until Friday the 18th of September from 10 p.m. till 6 a.m. Sunday to Thursday. The eastbound on slips at junctions 19 and 18 will be closed. Sign diversions will be in place. There will be separate daytime traffic management measures on the eastbound carriageway only. For details, visit swtrunkroads.scot.
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0: Don't know who did that mashup, but it goes down a storm at the gig. So we've got Titanium, Someone You Loved, and Reload. Jennifer asked for that last night, and I didn't have enough time to get it on. So I'm doing that for you now tonight. Sorry for the delay. And we are doing the calls we never had enough time for on last night's show because it got so frantic. Let's get on the phones. Hello.
1: Josie boy, what's happening?
0: Oh, good. Who's that?
1: It's Chrissy, can I get a shout-out, please, mate?
0: Yes, who for?
1: For Dove, Dylan, Rab and Sean. And can I get a song as well?
0: What song?
1: Faithless, I Can't Get No Sleep.
0: Let's play Faithless right now.

0: This was my favourite version of that. It's a tune. Back on the phones we go. Hello.
1: What's happening, Georgie boy?
0: How you doing? Who's that?
1: Hi, Declan. We're out in the Defender with Aidan and Adam and Robbie.
0: And you're looking for a wee tune?
1: I'm looking for a wee tune.
0: What are you
1: have brothers and sisters on.
0: Brothers and sisters, not a problem. See you, pal.
1: Don't mind, see you after.
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0: 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Hello.
1: Hi, Chucky Boy. My name's Tracy.
0: Right, Tracy, what's happening tonight?
1: Do you know what, Pat? I've just been sitting listening to you all night.
0: Nice, are you looking for a tune?
1: Of course I am.
0: What are you after?
1: DJ Lord.

0: half time for last night. Thank you for all your calls last night and tonight. And now we've got to shut the phone lines down, because coming up next, it's Generation GBX, all about the old school.
1: Okay. Clyde One. 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And before you know it, you're there. This is how travel should feel. And on our trains, it does. Avanti West Coast. 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

Tonight we are right in with the anthems. It's Generation GBX. Just played your CRW, I Feel Love, and Talisman, Only You. Need to Feel Love from Reflex shortly. And Alex Party, Read My Lips up next.

0: And here we are, absolutely banging it with Generation GBX. Just played you Three Is Family from the Dancing Divas. Before that, Rhythm Is a Dancer, Need to Feel Love, Read My Lips, I Feel Love, and Only You. And we've got loads more where they came from. More Generation GBX anthems in the mix in just a sec. And Gordon Harry Miller here later to end the show tonight as well.
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1: Clyde One. George Bowie in the mix.

Bowie. Here we are with Generation GBX. Love the old school. We love Rebecca Ryan and Hilux. When they team up, you know it's going to be something big. Just a Little was a huge tune. And that was the other one. More forgotten about that one, I think. And every bit is good. You Lift Me Up. Let's go even further back. Early 90s. Anti Capella. Move Your Body.

0: that's going to do it for me for tonight, but we are not nearly done because Gordon Harry Miller is still here for another 20 minutes of classic warehouse old school from the 90s and from the kind of festival circuit back then. Big hands in the air piano tunes. If you like that kind of stuff, we have got you sorted. 20 minutes worth coming up in just a sec. Don't you go anywhere. This is GBX.
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15: 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The Weekend.
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15: 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GBX with George Bowie.

to the last 20 minutes of the show we go, and I am lining up some big anthems for you. Just played you Terrorize, Just a Feeling. This is 90s old school on GBX. Got Where Love Lives coming shortly, just because I feel I haven't played it for ages. Played it so much over Christmas, we rested it for a while, but it's nice to bring that back. We'll get to it soon. Hold That Sucker Down on the way as well, and a huge tunes classic that you haven't heard for years.

it's Alison Limerick, where love lives. I'm George Bowie. This is Generation GBX. All the old school lined up here. And when did you last hear Discuss on the Huge Tunes label? This was around about the same time they were doing all the GX stuff. And this was massive back in the day. Remember playing this in the house room in the foobar all the time and it going off. Love will save the day.

0: 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Still superstar DJ, still smashing it everywhere he goes. John O'Callaghan, find yourself. Discuss Love Will Save the Day, Where Love Lives, Hold That Sucker Down, and Just a Feeling from Terrorize. Rounding off tonight's GBX, and that is all we've got time for. Thanks for tuning in. Callum's here next. He is going to keep you going till 1 o'clock in the morning. Gary's got 3 hours of old school tomorrow, and I'll be back with two GBX shows for you next weekend.
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All right, my turn then, Callum Gallagher here for the big one. It's Saturday night, well and truly kicked off thanks to George Bowie and the GBX. Let's say it's the CGX for the next few hours.

Nice and trancy right out the gate. Koshin, Martin Lou, and Izzy Doris doing Haiju. It's Callum Gallagher here. It is Saturday night. I'm on a soundtrack, whatever it is that you're getting up to tonight. Whether that is partying or working now and partying later. Are you in? Are you out? Are you shaking it all about? Are you up? Are you doing? Are you on it? Are you off it? We're on WhatsApp now. Same number you call us on that is 0333 2020 400. Callum, then your message to 61025 on text. And I'm on Facebook and Instagram as well.

0: Ben, Nicky, doing dance on Saturday night. Going to send that to Eric, who is working in the warehouse. He says, it's just me, Carl, and I've got you absolutely blasting on the sound system. Hello to Vicky and Dale. Thanks for locking in. Right, let's get back to it. Moving to the Sun is up next, playing in 3 minutes.
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5: 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Played one.

0: from the absolute peak of EDM in 2012 through about 2014. What a great couple of years. With tunes like that. Dimitri Vegas and Light Mike Mogwai. Mammoth of our Saturday nights. Callum Gallagher here. I'm soundtracking whatever it is that you're doing tonight. Jack's working. Hello to Elise and Vicky. Sorry, Victor. Elise and Victor. Sorry, Victor. Just misgendered you there. They're drinking. Of course they are. Right, it's 0333 20 20 400 on WhatsApp. Same number you call us on. Call and then your message to 61025 on text. And I'm on Facebook and Instagram. To search Callum Gallagher. Hello.
1: Hey, good pal. Any chance I could?
0: Hi, man. Who for?
1: I'm Gregor. And anybody who knows me, my brother, you. I'm such a small boy,
0: right? Take care, Gregor. Have a good one.
1: Hey,
0: hello.
2: Hello. How are you, Callum?
0: Hi, man.
2: How are you, Biggie? Hey, chance, a shout out.
0: Hi, who for?
2: Myself, Baza. My wife, Alexis.
0: What are you getting up to this weekend?
2: Just get mad with me.
0: Nice, alright, have a good one. All the best.
2: See you tomorrow. Cheers, Maggie.

0: Saturday night. Frankie's loving it tonight. Thanks for Game of Love. You are welcome. Hello to Tomo and Grant. They're having a few jars since the weekend. Well, I know, you've got to do it, especially on Saturday night. Happy hangover, guys. Right, let's get back to I've Got Miss You. Oliver Tree and Robin Schultz lined up to play before 11 o'clock tonight. And that Texas Inner Smile remix is playing in 3 minutes.
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You forget how good some songs are until you play them live. Played that at a gig the other week there and it went off its nuts. Karen Gallagher here for Saturday night soundtracking whatever it is that you're getting up to tonight. As per night two of two for me this weekend, Gary Spence on Sunday night with the anthems as well. You need more tunes. We're on WhatsApp now, same number you call us on 0333 20 20 400. There with the anthems as well. 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We're on WhatsApp now, same number you call us on 0333 20 20 400. There, Callum, then your message.

0: last day working at Edinburgh Zoo for 14 years. Good luck in the fire service. From Shez. Can big shout out to me, myself and I, Joanne.
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4: An M8 Roadworks update from Amy on behalf of Transport Scotland. Due to essential maintenance, overnight closures on the M8 eastbound between junctions 18 and 16 will continue until Friday the 18th of September from 10pm till 6am Sunday to Thursday. The eastbound on slips at junctions 19 and 18 will be closed. Sign diversions will be in place. There will be separate daytime traffic management measures on the eastbound carriageway only. For details, visit swtrunkroads.scot.
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11: Saturday night in the mix. It's Party with Callum Gallagher. Clyde One.
0: All right, that's 11 o'clock on Saturday night. Let's get back at it. I've got John Summit and Hela. Where You Are lined up right now. It's DOD together with Izzy Bizu for Careful.

0: Agenda, Saturday night. The chins are on, it's Callum Gallagher here. Hello there.
1: Can I shoot?
0: Yes, you can. Who's your shout for?
1: Sandra and Rob, Josh, me, Mo, Spark and Caleb.
0: Okay, pal.
1: Hello.
2: Can I get a shout out for my group chat, please?
0: Yes, you can. What's your group chat called?
2: Yo, bro.
0: Have a good weekend.

0: Martin loving the broomstick song tonight. You're not the only one. Hello to Debbie and Paul. Big shout out to Angus, who is working all weekend. Loving the tunes, Callum, getting me through. That's a big one, isn't it? Salado and more. It's power. Right, it's Callum Gallagher here, getting back in the mix. With, I've got that remix of Danny Tenaglia's Music Is The Answer, but dancing and prancing, and we're back in the mix with another Talk To You's next.
1: This is
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0: the answer. Dancing and prancing. Saturday night, it's Callum Gallagher here. Hello to Abby and Kat, who have just got their tickets for Josh Baker at the SEC on Halloween. That'll be mental. Any chance of my place? Let me get that lined up then. Hello.
1: My name is Lee, and I'd like to give a shout out to Sue and Nicola and my two lassies, Heidi and Peyton, and Jim and Lorraine as well.
0: Excellent.
1: That's all right.
0: What are you getting up to this weekend?
1: We're getting hardly on it, and we'll probably get home on Monday.
0: Take care, all right. Have a good one.
1: Good stuff. Cheers, mate.
0: Hello, Brian, who is just finished heading up the road.

0: chance of a shout out for your wee Auntie Sandra. I've no got an Auntie Sandra. Maybe you're the football players, Auntie Sandra. I don't know. We're different guys. Can't have any chance of a shout out for me, Vicky. I'm listening in here on the night shift and I got you blasting in my headphones. We'd love to hear some Patrick Toppin. Let's do B sharp, saying out before midnight. And back to it with Free Your Mind next.
1: This is
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1: 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The Rangers are offering Celtic a measly 300 tickets.
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It's a girlfriend.

0: doesn't it? Patrick Toppin and B Sharp. Saying out, it's Callum Gallagher here for Saturday night. Hello.
1: Can I get a shout out, my man?
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1: Can I get a shout out for Bradley Comey, Simi, Paul, and Brad Laurie?
2: Nay, bother.
1: See you later, my man.
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3: I'm looking for a shout out from Big Paul Chris Yushchenko.
2: Hi, and who's your name? 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
3: 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Yeah.

0: Hello to Miller, Joanne and Lisa. Above and beyond, blue sky action. On Saturday night, it's Callum Gallagher here. I'm on the tunes until 1 o'clock Sunday morning. Gary Spence on Sunday night, he's here with the anthems as well. Got some big ones like that to get us back in the mix in the next hour. Silver. Then Turn the Tide. Can't wait to get that one soon. And it's David Guetta. And that Run, Run, River tune, Angels Above Me next.
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13: It's catching us. First time on the GBX. Somebody phoned up and requested it. I was like, what is this? I sing it in my sleep now. It's Run, Run, River.

0: Yes, grim, isn't it? It is Saturday night. It's Callum Gallagher here. Hello there.
1: Hey, how you doing?
0: I'm all right. How are you?
1: Sound aye, awesome.
0: Good man. Who are we shouting out tonight then?
1: Dave the Rave.
0: Right, Dave the Rave. All the best.
1: Cheers, you too, bud. Have a good one.
0: Hello.
1: Hello, is that you, Callum?
0: Yes, it is. Who's that?
2: It's Jay. How are you getting on, pal?
0: I'm all right, Jay, man. What are you saying here tonight?
2: Oh, no much, bud. No much at all. Just having a wee game of Virtual. That's me and my pal, Big Will.
0: All right, who's winning?
2: Oh, me, just.
0: I thought that might be the case, then.
2: Well, that's why I'm boring, because he's in the hub, so... No, it's all good, mate.
0: Just a shit for yourselves, then?
2: Aye, please, pal. For Big Will.
0: Who's getting humped?
2: Who's getting humped, and Jay the champion.
0: Aye, they boy.
2: Top man.
0: Take care.
2: Take care, man.

0: Class, K-Class on Saturday night. Callum Gallagher here on the tunes, taking you into Sunday morning. Gary Spence will be back on Sunday night. Here to keep the party going, if you're up for it. Right, let me just rattle through some of these names that I got. Sam, David, Big Nessie, Stiggy, Phil and Jen, Alan, Hoodsy, David, Emma and Gav, JK, Big Cab, Sophie, Kirsty, Aiden. Hello to Kevin, Lorraine and Neil and Amanda, Trudy and Lucas are out in the hot tub tonight. Hello to Stiggy. Right, let's get back to it then. I've got Galantis lined up playing peanut butter jelly for Saturday night. Spread it like. I'll do Axel as I found you, and Kota gets us back in the mix next.
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0: belter. It's Callum Gallagher here on Saturday night. Shout out to all the night shift workers. They're out there grafting tonight. And shout out to everybody that is definitely not working and too far gone to get involved with the show tonight in any sort of meaningful way. But enjoying the tunes all the same. That's all that matters, man. Who's your shout-out for?
1: Hi, for Bruce's birthday, please, for all the family.
0: Hi. Who's all there?
1: Audrey Rogers, the Dixon, McCaffrey.
0: Class. All right, have a great weekend. Happy birthday.
1: Bye. You too.
0: Hello.
1: All right, can we get a shout-out, please?
0: Yes, who's your shout-out for?
1: Eva and Ellie.
0: Oh, okay. Right, have a good night.
1: You too, bye.
0: They were like the twins that said the exact same thing. At the exact same time.

0: White Tracks. Mystery Land. Saturday night. Carl Gallagher here on the tune, sorting you out. Sorting out AJ, who, after 11 years of sitting in a wheelchair, has got a new leg. You'll be dancing about tonight then. Right, let's get back at it. I've got Hosh in 1979 doing Midnight, The Hanging Tree. Played that last weekend, it's any class. And Morgan C. Tree is next, All the Trees.
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0: Hiya.
1: Can I put a shout out to Gary Stone and Derek Telford and Bohan, to Tom Nicol.
0: Okay, man.
1: Champion, mate. Good dad. Cheers.
0: Have a good one.
1: Well, do, buddy. Cheers. Bye bye.
0: Guy sounded a bit sketch like, didn't he? Right, this is the new one from Christian Rogers.

0: I think I say this about every time that I play anything from the Kevin and Perry Go Large soundtrack, that I'm going to go watch it again. And I've not for years anyway. Here, I might download it for the plane, go to Tenerife tomorrow. There's a shout, although travelling with a toddler doesn't really allow that, unless you're doing shifts. And that, to be honest, is my best advice to any new parents wondering how the hell they're ever going to enjoy a holiday ever again. Do it in shifts, all right? One parent takes them for half an hour. The other parent has a bit of time to sell. And then you swap and you just do that every day until you're back to reality. Listen, it works. And I suppose it's the best it's going to be, right? That means I'm off this week. You've got Gregor doing my evening show. I think look after him, will you? And I'll catch you when I'm back on next Friday and Saturday night. We'll do this all over again. If you're staying up and partying through, it's non-stop for the rest of Saturday night. And it's Sunday morning. It's Gavin Pearson from 6.
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2: Hello, Daddy. 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It was wobbly, but I fixed it. Then, I heard a very funny story. I got the giggles. I'll leave it for you later.
3: The Bridge at the Glasgow Academy is the new 0-3 nursery in Glasgow's West End. 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
6: Top stories this hour. Labour says Reform UK and Nigel Farage still have serious questions to answer about their finances. It comes as the party received two donations of £36 million each from British cryptocurrency billionaires Ben Dello and Christopher Harborne. The size of the gifts has prompted demands for a review of political funding laws. Deputy Leader of the Green Party, Rachel Millward, says this is a step change moment for UK politics.
7: It's quite clear that we should have a cap on donations. We think we should have a cap of £500,000 and actually ban corporate donations. And Burnham had said he was going to do that, but he's flip-flopping and not making it clear. This is spiralling out of control.
6: Donald Trump has ensured his two-day visit to Ireland has made headlines. Moments after he landed in Dublin, he told the Irish Prime Minister and reporters he'd love to see a united Ireland, insisting it's going to happen eventually. A 76-year-old man's been arrested on suspicion of concealing his identity at an anti-immigration protest in Portsmouth. At least three people have been detained during the demonstration and counter-rally. In sport, Elena Rybakina has the first US Open title of her tennis career after victory over Aryna Sabalenka. The second seed got past the two-time defending champion in three sets at Flushing Meadows.
8: I honestly was coming here for last 10 years and it was never successful. Nothing close to that, and I mean it's just incredible, and I'm falling in love in New York more and more, and it's an amazing memories for me. Thank you, guys.
6: Champions Arsenal are Premier League leaders again following a 2-0 win at Sunderland. Tottenham still haven't scored this season in the top flight, but did get a point after finishing goalless at Everton. And in the Scottish League Cup, Hibs eased past Ross County 3-0. Aberdeen won 3-1 on penalties at Kilmarnock in the quarterfinals. From Sky News, I'm Ruth McKee.